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0: G'day, team. It's Friday. We got Jello in the house. Jello.
1: What's happening?
0: Mate, you're looking resplendent in Manawatu green today, I must say.
1: There's a suspicious stain on my shoulder.
0: Oh.
1: Kind of half wiped it off. I never know what it is. When you have kids, you just look at yourself and there's a stain from somewhere. Usually snot, but we roll on. We roll into our
0: but
1: Friday.
0: Your kids are-

0: A lot of work to get him in, but I think we can do it.
1: I'll back you. So big fish.
0: I said
1: Friday.
0: We, as in us.
1: Oh yeah, I'll help where I need.
0: Cheers, mate.
1: Yep. So, geez, I nearly said today's big fish. 1 o'clock, big fish Friday. Just before 2 o'clock, we're going to catch up with Snake McCarty, Daniel McCarty, who's one of our callers for the FIFA World. Are we going to call it? No, the World Cup review. Not allowed to call it that.
0: I've never heard him be called Snake McCarty before. Where's that come from?
1: Oh, he's always been Snake.
0: Has he?
1: Yeah.
0: I've missed that. It's gone under my radar completely.
1: Yeah, Snake McCarty. And you can ask him why. World Cup review, preview. There's games deluxe. Gosh, this first round, group play, it's just games deluxe. Mm. Like, you're just sitting out in the office and, oh, game finishes, and then another one starts.
0: Did you see the guy who put $100 on every game to be a draw?
1: No.
0: He was 3,600 in the plus. This was a couple of days ago.
1: Yeah.
0: Well, after the New Zealand game, he was 3,200, on profit land.
1: Well, I looked up, so the draw pretty much never pays less than $3. It's always $3 something.
0: Yeah.
1: And over 30% of the games after 22 games had been draws.
0: Mm.
1: So you're definitely in clover.
0: I think you got the Spain Cape Verde one as well. I think that was like $13 or something.
1: Yeah, so you just need to land a monster.
0: A big one.
1: And the other thing too is in round one, game one of group stage, it's more about not losing.
0: Yeah. You can see that.
1: You just want to get a point on the board.
0: Mm.
1: So it's like, okay, well, a draw's okay. Everyone's pretty happy with a draw in their first matchup because you're on the board. And then they start kicking away. So I'm kicking myself. I didn't draw every game.
0: Yeah.
1: Every team's first game. And Tim Nackey, he's putting $1,000 on every game on the underdog.
0: He's a crazy man.
1: He is a crazy man, but he's flush. He's flush. So, yes, Daniel McCarty, Jeremy Paul show returns, confirmed, 205, a man that played in four Super Rugby Grand Finals, two wins, two losses. We'll talk to him about that. And the great Lima Sopawanga, fresh off the plane-ish, 2:30 was the only time he could do.
0: Yep.
1: Just to preview the big grand final in Wellington. And, of course, Wellington boy.
0: Returning home.
1: Yeah, the homecoming. Went to Southland. Interesting story there. And we'll catch up with Millsy and Guy, find out what's on their show. But to the course we go. Rory just said, I found a snake on my car windscreen once. I think it was a windscreen viper. Oh, that's magnificent. Right, Mikey, let's go.
2: Staffy, Jello. That's a good one from Rory.
1: It is.
2: <That's good. laughs> because I use my car for gardening, sometimes I take my daughter and she freaks out because above her head will be a rogue spider that just happens to have got in with the gardening stuff. So, hey, oh, man, what a weekend of sport.
1: I know.
2: I tell you, tomorrow night... Oh, I mean, I'm in my heart. I'm going to support the Canes because I can't ever support the Grubs. That's just not a thing for me. But I will say, geez, I mean, I call them the Grubs, but they didn't have to resort to any of that stuff last weekend. They were just magnificent in that first half against the Crusaders.
1: Yeah.
2: In fact, that was probably the best rugby by a super team. Will have to be right up there in the top five. I think I've ever seen.
0: I agree.
2: It was quite unbelievable.
1: I agree as well.
2: Yeah,
1: it was quite incredible to watch. It was a masterclass.
2: Yeah, but then you've got that second half that the Canes put on. So you've got it is. It hurts to say, but I think this is probably potentially be the greatest Super Rugby final ever.
1: Yeah. It's got the ingredients, and I mentioned yesterday I don't want it to suffer from Star Wars syndrome, which is when it's built up so much and then doesn't deliver.
0: Mm.
1: You're just so excited for it that clearly the two best teams in the competition, meeting, it's what everyone wants, one versus two and all that, and then you go, oh man, they just blanked each other out. Mm. I hope it delivers, man.
2: Yeah, same. I hope it's not a blowout. I hope we get a real nail biter. It would be good for the neutral and very nervous for the opposing teams. But I'm going to do something that I'm going to try and pull a Darren, and that is I'm going to try and watch the game the following morning. And I don't know how successful that's going to be, what with social media, phones, etc. But it's very rare that me and my wife will not have a daughter that evening. So the last thing I really want to say to her is like, hey, let's sit down and watch the rugby.
1: Yeah, no.

0: No.
1: So I'll try and do that, but then the next day, off to now, Jello, are you coming to Christchurch?
2: I am. I fly down Sunday morning.
1: So this will be your first time in the stadium, is that correct?
2: Yeah, that's right. I'm expecting big things, just like Star Wars.
1: Yeah. Nah, you're in for a treat, mate. You're definitely in for a treat. I don't think it'll disappoint. I'm quite excited because it's my first, my first Warriors game in the stadium. I have been probably about 5 or 8, 10 years earlier, but this is before this whole up the wars things have started and the fans have gone ballistic all over the world for this team. So, yeah, really, really looking forward to it. I might even say up the wars myself when I'm there. I might surprise myself, but I can't wait, actually. Should be really, really
2: Somebody told me, they said, yes, it's cold in Christchurch, but once you're in the stadium, you can overheat if you've got too many layers on. It gets quite hot in there.
1: Yeah, absolutely. Yeah, if it's a full so I went when it was about 12,000 people, so you did need layers on last Saturday to watch the women's rugby. Mm. But with a full crowd, yeah, absolutely, you'll be shedding layers because just the sheer amount of people inside that enclosed space. Question for you, Jello, because I'm not all over league like I am rugby. So the Cowboys, are they a attacking team? Are they go for it?
2: Yeah, one of the best in the business. One of those teams, they know they have to score a lot of points, so they just go all out. And they got the back line to do it. So it's going to be a tough night for our centres because they ask a lot of questions.
1: So basically with zero weather conditions, a firm surface, it should be quite the afternoon.
2: Yeah, it could be a point-a-thon.
1: Oh, wow. Oh, man. Oh, that's awesome. Well, look, you have a great time in Christchurch, mate.
0: Hey, Mikey, before you go, just on that stadium, because I haven't been in there, Forsyth Barr Stadium, all four corners have huge big holes to the outside, so it never got warm in there, and if it was windy, it would howl through. In fact, I remember it was a really windy day in Dunedin, and it blew the advertising hoardings over inside. And I was fascinated, is Christchurch enclosed or are there some holes?
1: Completely and utterly enclosed.
0: Wow.
1: So I think, and I am guessing here, but I think the technology back in the day when they did the Dunedin one was they needed some sort of like wind or whatever going through it for the grass and all that sort of current.
0: Yeah.
1: But I think technology's moved on to the point that it's completely enclosed. Like when I was working there, I saw them with their heat lamps over. Oh, and staff, you'd like this. No ride on mowers, mate. They had a team of two people with those big roller mowers out the front, and I got a bit of envy. I was like, oh, I wonder if I could get in there and hop on one. So hand mowing surface, mate.
0: Just
1: there you go. We nothing but the best down here.
0: Mate,
1: but
0: you tick a lot of boxes.
1: Enjoy, Jello. Everyone enjoy your weekend. You guys have a great show. And hopefully, if your next call is Josh, I'm hoping possibly I might try and organise a meet up with him because I believe he might be coming as well. So that'd be even better.
0: Next caller is cool, Josh. Next caller is Josh. Excellent. You could be a producer in your part time. Good on you, Mikey.
1: All right, mate.
0: See you, mate. Bye-bye now. Let's go to Josh. G'day, Josh. A meet up with Mikey. Oh, the West Coast are in the...
3: Yep, been in contact with Mike and looking forward to hopefully catching up with him at the Hecoy. Are you going to be there as well, Jello? March to the stadium?
2: I don't know if I'll be there for the Hecoy. I'll have to check what time the plane lands. I might be coming in hot. Hopefully no delays.
3: Yep. So, yeah, very much looking forward to getting to the new stadium. But I'll just touch on the rugby first. The final, I think it's... Mikey seems to think the Canes have got it, but I think the Chiefs might snatch it in a tight one, but the weather's not looking too good, is it, Steph? And that will probably suit the Hurricanes because they'll just play expansive rugby at the wet like they did in that quarterfinal.
0: I don't think I've ever made this prediction before. I think whichever team wins will win 13+. And that's because both teams, when they're on, they're on. And I think one team's going to run away with it or both teams are going to go ballistic. Like the winning team might score 46 points. And 13 plus is 33-46. So I just think at least one team is going to get a lot of points. What the other team does, I don't know. So I'm almost tempted to take a bet 13 plus either side.
3: Yeah, it's not a bad shout, Steph. And I see there's been a lot of

0: Chad, especially on this station, there's been a lot of raps on this boy, Eli Odenright. I know he's got a bright future, but I see young Jack Taylor from the Highlanders. He's re-signed through to 2028. I'd like to see him hopefully get his chance in the coming years at least. So, yeah, just a wee shout-out for him. Now on the league, because, yeah, as mentioned before, I will be there. Very much looking forward to getting to the new stadium. We're thinking Kurt Catewell and Barnett are definitely backing up.
1: Oh, I'm not sure. Oh. I know Webby didn't take the risk with him in game one. I don't know if he will.
2: I've heard Barnett will probably suit up. Mm. I think it depends on minutes they played in Origin, and I don't know what they were. Do you know Jello?
1: Well, roughly? Barney, he started. He had quite a lengthy opening stint, and then he was on the bench for a long time. So he came on right at the end, scored a try.
2: Yeah.
1: But I think minutes-wise, I think he could back up, potentially. Not too sure. Yep. Not too sure with him.
2: Hmm.
0: Yeah, and there's obviously going to be a lot of Warriors fans there, but I wouldn't be surprised to see a number of Cowboys jerseys because obviously on the West Coast, Griffin Neem, he's a very, very popular man over here, West Coast born and bred. He's suiting up for the Cowboys. And it's just a shame. It's one game off Jason Tomalolo's. He's playing his 299th. It would have been nice to see him run out for 300, yeah. But I'm guessing that'll be a home game for him the next time. So, yeah, roll on that. Roll on the Warrior Nation and the Hikoi, and yeah, looking forward to, is it Big Fish Friday, or have we renamed it to F-Bomb Friday?
1: It's only if Frankie was to join us every week.
2: That was actually authentically F-Bombs, though. I didn't mind it.
1: Yeah.
0: Yes. It was good to see. Yeah, I was having a laugh with Jacob about it before. He's he was doing his job.
2: Yeah, I don't think the Big Fish today will drop F-Bombs.
0: Okay, well, that's a good clue. But, yeah, looking forward to it. I better let you get to Darren and Ozzy.
2: All right, good on you, buddy. Let's go to Darren and Ozzy. G'day. The callers know who's next. The callers know who's next. G'day, Darren.
3: Hey, Steffi, and hey, Jared.
1: Hey, mate.
2: Oh, it's a big weekend for you, champion.
3: Mate, I'm in the car. Got the wife next to me. We're on our way to a dark beer festival, which starts tomorrow. In a lovely town, Google it, Staffy. It's called Bright, B-R-I-G-H-T.
2: Right.
3: In central Victoria. And I can guarantee you during this festival tomorrow, I'm going to disappear for 3 hours.
2: Bright, Australia. I'm going to Google it now. Just tell me, just quickly, do you live far from Sassafras?
3: Oh, it's the other side. That's the other side.
2: Yeah. Town. I had a weekend in Sassafras once.
3: It's about an hour and a half from us, yeah.
2: Okay, so is it straight inland from Melbourne? I was trying to find it on the map the other day. I couldn't find it, even though I've been there.
3: Oh, I think it's east. Or might be southeast.
2: Southeast, okay.
3: Anyway.
2: I've just looked up Bright.
3: But yeah, we're... Oh, it's gorgeous. Gorgeous place. The good news is Garage Project are going to be there, who are sponsors of the Hurricanes, so
2: it could
3: be my stars are aligning, my friend.
2: Oh, that is magnificent. What? It's a town in a valley. It looks magnificent.
3: Oh, it's gorgeous. Absolutely gorgeous. Yeah, great place. This is our third year going to this festival. Never disappoints. Lots of dark beer, hazy flavours, great bands, lots of fire, like that sort of thing, so... it'll keep me, my nerves now, I'm getting a bit nervous today, but yeah. I've packed the lovely, lovely smelling Hurricane top. It's going to be good to go. I'll be wearing a proud tomorrow at the festival.
2: Beautiful. That is beautiful to know.
3: Yeah, so, and I don't know if I want to speak, I reckon I can speak for you and Dino, Staffy. I think we've got room on the cane train for Mikey.
2: Yeah, absolutely. Carriages, there's always seats.
1: Get them on.
3: Yeah, bring it on. And I just want to mention one thing, special mention. I listened to your show yesterday. I think our new nickname for Brian's got to be Home Run.
2: Yeah. What a yarn that was, hey? Oh, my gosh.
3: Oh, my God. Yeah. And then when he said, oh, that's part one, I'm like, really? That's part two? Bring it on. Great.
2: Yeah, it was so good.
3: I can't wait till you have a beer with him. I think you're going to have to call that Brian after dark.
2: Yeah. just hit record on my voice memo on my phone and release it where the Broadcasting Standards Authority can't interfere.
3: Oh, yeah, just tell us all to listening at like 11 o'clock at night. No one cares.

0: just for us guys. But, yeah. Well, have a great weekend, guys. I might send Jacob a photo or two.
1: Yeah,
0: need to have a look at.
1: I think you should. And just in closing, because you've got Mumsy with you, and Bright is, it's only right you take your beautiful wife to a beautiful town for a beautiful weekend. You are living life the right way, good sir.
0: Oh, well, we've got eight other friends there as well, so there's a whole bunch of us. But yeah, it's good. Yeah, no, she loves it. It's got the biggest Christmas shop you'll ever see in your life. Massive, and all it sells is Christmas stuff all year round. So she'll be very happy plotting what's happening in December already.
1: Yeah, bloody brilliant. Good to hear from you, mate. You and Mumsy have a wonderful weekend.
0: Thanks, mate. Thanks, guys.
1: There,
0: see you next week.
1: There he is. Darren, one of the biggest Hurricanes fans in the world. He happens to be in Australia at a dark beer festival with his magnificent wife. I mean, that's just winning.
2: The cane train.
1: Toot, toot. Let's go to Cliff. We won't make him wait an ad break. He's been on hold too long. G'day, Cliffy.
3: Yeah, g'day, lads. Look, I'm a Hurricanes fan too. The Highlanders and the Hurricanes are my two teams. I hope they do the business. It's going to be a big battle. Just touching on Brian, you know, they could write a bit of a... You could write a movie about Brian. You know, maybe Harrison Ford could play him. You know, he sounds like he's just... I've followed him since he's come on, and his stories are just enlightening about the people he's touched base with. Mm. You know, that day he got in the taxi with the South African team and went down to the game, and they treated him like royalty. Yeah, and meeting Muhammad Ali. He's just a character, and he's just articulate about it all. His memory, and you know, he's just like he's reading it out of his book of his life, and it's amazing. But just wanted to touch on about Glenn Phillips.
1: Yes.
3: I watched as much golf as I could for a man who's working. He survived the Jopra Archer and the other young fella, the big tall guy, really tried to work him over. But he took a lot of hits on the body. He was dogged. He got out of the way. And look, that was one of the best hundreds I've seen, you know.

0: I take my hat off to the guy. Look, people say that he's taken a while to make runs. Well, problem with batting at seven in the team is quite often he ends up batting with the tail when he doesn't really have enough time to have a build an innings. If the guy at eight doesn't last too long, you don't get a lot of time and you end up batting with 9, 10, 11 and you feel you've got to push on, and that's when you end up with getting 40s, 50s night out sort of, or get yourself out. So it was like nice that he had the chance. Jameson stuck around and Henry, and he got his ton. And look, we're in a good position now. If we can push it on in the morning, get a few early wickets, and it gets set up for a look. This is the sort of test match you want. It's similar scores. I mean, we've got to have a bit of a lead, but I just hope that that we can get a win and put the third test out there so that we've got a chance. Look, Foxy's did well. He's going well today in the golf. Rory dropped a couple of shots on the last two. But, the good players are going to come through. And I'm, between the golf and the cricket, I don't know if I've got two tallies to watch. So it's a big weekend, especially if I can get time to watch that rugby and a bit of World Cup. So there's a lot happening on the sport at the moment, fellas.
1: Oh, I know you love your cricket. A couple of stats for you before we go to a break. New Zealand cricketers who have scored exactly 100 for their first test and then been dismissed. Gif Vivian against South Africa, Wellington 1932. Martin Crowe against England in Wellington in 1984. Adam Parori against the West Indies, Christchurch, 1995, and now Glenn Phillips joins that. Maiden test century of exactly 100, Glenn Phillips for four. Those stats brought to you by Francis Payne, who's just the world's best cricket statistician. And there's been four people dismissed for exactly 100 at the Oval. Jack Hobbs, Bill Edrich, Kevin Peterson, and Glenn Phillips. And centuries for the Black Caps at the Oval, only John Wright before Glenn Phillips in a list of two. Francis Payne, follow him on Twitter, currently known as X. I'll always call it Twitter. Me and Jell will be back in a minute.
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8: I'm sure they've memorised it by then. The old faithfuls.
6: We might have a brand new listener today who said, oh, this is a sports station.
8: Yeah, true.
6: You never know.
8: I had a question. Well, we were talking about cricket and golf before the break, and this question came to me downstairs because I saw the black, someone had a Black Caps helmet down there.
6: Yeah.
8: And I was going to put it on my head, and then I thought, no, I'm not worthy. You know, it's a bit like putting on the All Black jersey. I thought, no, I'm not worthy. I won't put it on. But what's the, in your opinion, what is the most high-pressure sport? And I was thinking about this with golf. If you were to have a bad round of golf on a PGA Tour, it's only you that's affected, really.
6: Yeah.
8: If you're a middle-order batsman, and maybe there's a little early collapse early on, and you know you come in at 3 or 4, everything is now depending on you to pick up the pieces.
6: Mm.
8: Is there any more high-stake plays? I was thinking about Pompey in the...

0: Moments come along very rarely, though, where you're, you know, it's on you to make this one play to save the game. It doesn't happen every
1: game. I think there's more pressure in team sport, because if you muck up in a solo sport, you only let yourself down, really. Famous Scott Hoke had about a 18-inch putt, really short, to win a major and missed. And they lost the playoff because
0: maybe like a Ryder Cup or something like that.
1: Ryder Cup, because that's team.
0: Yep.
1: And I'm thinking Adam Pompey, like, I'd much rather be serving for match point or a putt to win and miss and lose my tennis match than miss a kick from in front that everyone expects you to get, missing a kick in front for my team.
0: Yeah.
1: Because I can live with letting myself down. Don't want to.
0: No.
1: I can live with that. But letting a team down and stands full of people down, oh, that would be horrific.
0: Because I know you see it sometimes in football as well, like a penalty shootout. But again, that's very rare that you come to those kind of high stakes, high pressure moments. Like in your football career, if you're an international footballer, you might get maybe two or three of those. If you're a batsman playing for the Black Caps or playing for your country, it's every test. Every test someone's coming in that, especially the middle order, because everything's kind of, you know, they've put you there for a reason. I don't think there's a more high pressure position to be in.
1: Amazing thing, like talking about cricket, golf, I remember having this conversation ages ago, like if you're a batter in cricket or a bowler in cricket and you make a mistake, it's not the end of the world. Like you play and you miss, you get an edge and you're dropped, and you keep going. But in golf, and you might have might be tired or a one shot lead and you hit it out of bounds, you're done. One mistake, done. One mistake can cost you a golf tournament. One mistake in cricket, someone else comes in and can pick up the team. And I always thought too, in cricket, a nail biter, you know, it's coming down to the last over and the last balls. Who's batting? Your worst batters. Like the tail enders have to try and win. So you've got your worst batters saving your team with the bat because they're the tail enders.
0: Yeah, but the expectation's not on them, though.
1: No.
0: Like, if they, you know, if your 8, 9 and 10 come out and flop, it's like, wow.
1: Wasn't their fault.
0: Was not our fault, you
1: know. Let's look at numbers 3 and 4 who got...
0: It's always 3 and 4.
1: 2 and 4.
0: Because even when you watch, like, I was watching the Ashes this year, someone's gone first over.
1: Yeah.
0: And it's like, yeah, that happens. Like, the seamers are fresh. They're coming in hot. That's cricket. Like, you know, good on you for opening, but, you know, now it's time for the middle order guy. But it's it just made me think. Made me think. I'd like to know if, you know, any listeners out there have a different opinion to that.
1: Because a long time, I always thought with New Zealand cricket, it's generally considered your best batter bats at 3.
0: Yeah.
1: Right? And so the idea is your openers take the shine off the ball, see off the new ball and all that sort of thing, and then number 3 comes in and it's prime time. For years, one of our openers goes out cheaply. So our number 3 is virtually an opener.
0: Yeah.
1: So I thought, why don't we put our best batter at 4? Just in case an opener goes cheaply, and then number 3 can be pretty much an opener. Quite often our number 3 would be within 2 or 3 overs. Still a new ball, still fresh bowlers. And it was like, I like our best batter to be at 4 in case of that happening. It's weird. And I'm like, Glenn Phillips at the moment is probably our most informed batsman. And he bats at 7, 8?
2: Yeah, 6 or 7, yeah.
1: Yeah, and Tom Blundell's coming in before him. Right, he's a better batter than Tom Blundell. Why don't they? Oh, no, they want him to bat with the lower order. But if you

0: conservation because I'm losing partners.
1: Well, that's what Cliff was kind of talking about as well. Rory's just texting, taking a high catch to win a World Cup final cricket game. You'd just be packing yourself in front of a huge crowd.
0: Steve,
1: imagine, because you know you're stepping into that moment. As soon as the ball goes, it's up in the air. You know you're moving into position. The ball's coming down. You know it's coming. This is the moment.
0: Yeah,
1: you would be packing yourself.
0: South African, Steve Waugh was batting.

0: replay or the commentary of Saturday night's game. And, boy, you guys did really, really well to actually sound a game that probably wasn't the best game, reasonably exciting. But I was gonna say, you felt for Pompey, that's probably a kick that, man, he probably kicked 10 times out of 10 sort of thing. But was it windy at the stadium on Saturday night?
1: No, it wasn't the wind. And I was saying to staff off air, it's an awkward position on the field because he would practice all the time, but you'd practice from 20, maybe 22 metres out. Yeah. When you take the ball back to where it was, I think it was just over the 30. So you've got to give it that little bit more power. And then because the angle's different as well, so it's not a kick that he practices at all. You never practice from that position.
2: It's a rugby union kick, not a rugby league kick.
1: But rugby league, you're never lining up from there to take the two, really. But it was a tough kick. And the pressure, like, the whole crowd was up on their feet. Like, they knew this was the moment. And the thing with our kickers at the moment, apart from Tanner Boyd, I don't see any real confidence. I feel like when there's a try scored, it's like, oh, can you take it? Can you take it? We've got no real out-and-out kickers. Like, Pompey's good, but I think at a time like that, you want, like, a...
2: Iceman. You want Matthew an Iceman. Rich, Daryl Halligan, Azamel Messery.
1: You want your sharp shoes.
2: Frano Bodica.
0: Yeah, it's almost like the stars didn't align on the night. You know, you think back to that charge down. I mean, it's like, who does that? Seriously. You charge a kick down and the guy hits him in the midriff and he actually holds onto it. It's crazy. So I don't think there's anything to worry about. Jello, I mean, it's like, still sitting in second, still sitting in a good position at the minute. So even though I am a rugby man, I certainly enjoy the way the Warriors are playing at the minute. But you know, when it comes to pressure, I admire these goal kickers that have to win a game, and it's right out on the junction of the touchline, and it's almost like they've got ice running through their veins when they knock over those kicks. So there's a lot to admire there. Hey, now, on that Super Final tomorrow night, it's been a while since I've actually really looked forward to a Super Final, because I've just felt over the last few years, if it's like the Blues will be too strong, or the Crusaders, you know, even though they're playing away, will be too strong. Maybe the Chiefs have got too much injuries, but you know what? Even though the Chiefs have got a few players missing, I sent that question to you yesterday, Steph, that I actually thought the benches are quite even.
3: Yeah.
0: And I do like that. I do like that Chiefs. If they're still in the fight with 20 minutes to go, 15 minutes to go, man, they're half a chance. They really are. I still think the Hurricanes will get the job done and pick, but, you know, like I said, I've stated my reasons before why I want the Hurricanes to get the job done, but it'd be great if they can. And just thinking to Monday, is the All Black team named on Monday?
3: Yep.
0: Even though the timing is crap, I've got to say it's probably one of the few times again that I'm actually looking forward to the naming of an All Black team.
3: Yeah, me too.
0: I sent you a piece before that Richie Moanga and Lucas Casey at the All Black training camp at the moment, so I find that sort of quite interesting. It's amazing how secretive they keep these things, isn't it, Steffi?
2: Yeah, it doesn't surprise me Richie Moe is there. It would be a massive surprise if he was named on Monday. I don't expect that at all. I do expect him to go to South Africa. I think that'll happen. But Lucas Casey, that fills me with delight. But they have done that before with the likes of Naitoa Arkoi. They just bring them in, have a look at them, maybe have a talk to them. This is what we need from you, etc., etc. So, yeah, but it's interesting stuff.
0: Yeah, and just before I go, massive game for your boy from Manawatu at centre.
2: Oh,
0: wow.
2: Yeah. Oh,
0: yeah. That's probably going to be the biggest game of his life, isn't it?
2: Absolutely, it is. Bigger than the club rugby final in Palmy, just.
0: Yeah. Hey, fellas, love your work. Leave you to it.
2: Cheers, buddy.
1: Legend.
2: Tex says, I second Steve's comment in the brilliance of the commentary and a masterstroke to have a replay available on Sunday. I didn't know we had the replay of the game.
1: No, me neither.
2: On the app. So there you go. Let's get to Paul in Northland. Kia ora, Paul.
4: Hey, boys. The King and the Prince, eh?
2: That's
4: there you go.
2: The one.
4: Friday. I love Fridays.
2: Yeah, it's royalty radio.

0: Royalty Friday, mate. Hey, just before I talk on the Waz game last weekend, this Israel Folau situation, I mean, from what I'm hearing, this Wayne Pearce is the person from the board who basically had the casting vote not to allow Israel Folau back in to play for the Tigers.
1: Correct.
0: You know, and when you think about Wayne Pearce's son, you know, all the stuff that he's done and all the other bad things that other players have done throughout the years, and then you've got this guy who wants to come back and play, I just find it appalling, mate, that he's being treated that way, regardless of what people think of his beliefs. Because I know for a fact there are hundreds of Christians in the NRL who share the same beliefs, but just because they don't say it. But, you know, I just think he should be allowed to play, mate. I don't know what you guys' thoughts are, but that's where I stand on that one.
2: I think the Tigers, like, the amount of headlines that it got and the impact that it had on Australian rugby at the time, I think the Tigers are looking at it as, here's a PR headache we don't need, which is kind of fair enough from that respect. But, you know, here's a guy, he's just trying to play rugby, which is, like how much is he going to be persecuted for it, I guess?
0: He's been playing overseas. They haven't had a problem with it. And, you know, and the fact is, I thought we'd turned the corner on all this woke crap. But anyway, mate. Hey, Jello, in my opinion, mate, last weekend, if we had Tanner Boyd or number 7 with a kicking game, we win that game last week. And, you know, as good as Tomati is, I thought he actually had a really good game, awesome on defence. He doesn't have a kicking game, and that's what we missed last week. So when I'm seeing Luke Metcalfe out there killing it at New South Wales Cup, he's a million-dollar number 7, and not being named in the side, mate, I just think it's I don't know what's going on, mate. I mean, he should be there.
2: It's a tough one because with the players that they had missing, the Warriors tried to play a game plan that was very safe. It was, let's just roll up our sleeves. You know, it's greasy. Let's just play safe and grind out a win. If you want to play that grind style of football, you need a long kicking game because when they go set for set, the Warriors are falling 5 metres behind, 6 metres behind each time. They're getting pushed towards their try line because they can't get the kick on the end of it. You can notice it a little bit with the Queensland team if you watch that Origin game. Sam Walker, the same great short kicking game. When Munster came off, Sam Walker's kicks were not landing anywhere near that New South Wales line, and New South Wales kind of had a little bit of a reprieve to get back into the game. So, you know, it does make such a difference. And I think if we're serious about playing that style of football, if that's how we want to play, we got to have a long kicker in there.
0: We do have to have a long kicker, mate. And, you know, and like I said, Luke Metcalfe, he killed it in New South Wales Cup, and he should be there. It's a crucial game, you know, first time playing in down there in the stadium against the Cowboys. As you know, the Cowboys love a hard, fast, dry track, mate, and it's going to be tough, you know. We need it, so I'm surprised he's not there, mate. But that's all I've got for today. And up the Waz, I know that it's going off down there. I heard there's a bit of a hikoi gathering momentum, so it'd be awesome to see the scenes. What's happening down there?
1: Oh, it'll be magic. Always good to hear from you, Paul. Always a great caller, Paul from North. We've got to get a breakaway to give Marcus plenty of time. He's out of Rotorua. He rings us every day before a weekend of Warriors. He's up next.
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1: Quarter to one, Josh from the West Coast said they should have given NRL 360 crew the deciding vote to allow Izzy to play. Interesting. It's a big kia ora to Marcus in Rotorua. G'day, Marcus.
18: Kia ora, boys. I'm in Taupo at the moment. Beautiful day here.
1: Oh, Taupo's amazing on a nice day, isn't it?
18: Yeah, you don't, no wind, nothing. Absolutely glorious. Just on last game. Yeah, very good game. It's just, you know, listening to the commentary on the Sky Sport, and they're talking about the conditions and things like that. I always thought playing in New Zealand should give us some kind of advantage. Like, I see a lot of our training photos are done in the afternoon, morning sessions. Do they get the 10 o'clock call at night, meet at a stadium or field with lights on in the pouring rain? Do they do that, or is that outside of the thinking? Just to get some kind of edge.
2: Yeah, no, it makes sense because it's very different. Like, even that night in particular, wasn't raining, beautiful clear skies, but as soon as that nighttime sets in, it got so greasy.
1: Dewy.
2: Yeah, that's it. It's slippery. And they just played to the conditions where they didn't take any shots. You know, Tane said after the game that he was frustrated that he couldn't get involved more. And it was just one of those games. They tried to roll up the sleeves, send the outside backs up the middle, and they got absolutely battered. Like, Sharks were waiting with bats, and they absolutely caned them. But, yeah, not ideal, but, you know, do they want to play that style again? I'm not sure.
18: Well, if they're not going to put any extra effort into training at night or in the rain, they have to, eh? Because, correct, to me, it just sounds like excuses. They're paid professionals, you know. If you play in the hot, hot sun, you train in the hot, hot sun. If you play in the rain and greasy conditions, you train in those conditions. No matter what the time is, Warriors fans never sleep. They're the people, take the big money. Hey, that's just one thing. And on this week's game, really looking forward to it. Really good to see. I know our last caller spoke about Mecca. Yeah, great to see him and Rocco back in the pitch, eh?
1: Mm.
18: I think I've been harping on for a little while. The team we have now might look totally different come round 22. So, things. Even though we've got a few injuries with State Origin, we're still, like everyone's saying, we're still in a real good place. But there's so much pressure on a few players in our team, which is great. Years past, everyone just think that's their jersey for the year, but that doesn't cut it anymore.
1: Good man, Marcus. Hope for an improved performance this weekend, which I think we will get. And just before a break, quick text. I agree with Paul. Chanel Harris-DeVita and Martin have weak high kicks. Players like Cleary have great hang time and accuracy in their kicks that allows teams to smash the opposition near their try line and pin them down at that end. Yeah, and just on that, I think Chanel Harris-DeVita's got a good kicking game from 20 metres. It like a... Mm. You know, for Dallin to catch or for anyone to catch, Lekker, those guys, we've seen tries from Chanel.
2: Yeah, yeah.
1: But length, you're right, we don't have that cannon foot, do we?
2: Mm. Well, with those high kicks, you want to time it so you can drop it right on their try line, not in their in goal for a seven tackle set, just before the try line, and hang it up enough for the defenders to race there and hit them as they catch it.
1: Ball and defenders same time, yeah.
2: That's the absolute goal. And watch CHT, when he puts a bomb up, he chases it harder than anyone.
1: Yeah, I know.
2: Because if it's a bad kick, he'll turn it into 6 points himself.
1: Turn it into a good kick, yeah.
2: He's the man.
1: Anyway, got to get a breakaway. More texts after the break.
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12: Couple of texts. Hey, Steph and Jello. And this is from an OG texter from almost day one, I remember, because it's Brendan from Paramount Fencing. I always remember one of the early, early texters. Hope you're well, fellas. I am in Jello's. I got a tip for tonight at Cambridge Race 2. Soul Artist paying $3.50. Hard to beat. And plus, I found the perfect number.

0: order for 10 plus years does my head in cricket, this is from Matt. Matt Henry has got a dose of the Tim Southies. He has a duty of care to the team to stay around, and he tries to slog one out of the ground and is out. It boils my wheeze. That's a step up from makes my blood boil. I'll give you the tip. Ken says, my boys, that must be St. George, should give the Knights a good beating tonight, I'm thinking. Good start. Then Saturday, the Chiefs, Cowboys, and the football, anything can happen. Cheers, Ken. We did get a text asking us to take note of Ken's tipping ability, because one of the listeners out there has done such a thing, and he's got a tipping correct percentage of 15%. So I won't be retiring on Ken's tip. So you're running at 15%, Ken. So I would suggest you start tipping with your head, not your heart. And we might all be able to retire soon. Back in a minute with the big fish.
1: Tune in for live commentary of the Roosters against the Sharks. 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
11: I'm bringing about music.
12: All right, ladies and gentlemen, freaks and foes.
11: Freaks and foes.
12: I don't know. That just came out of my head. Not sure if it makes any sense or not, but the quiz, the week that was, quiz where I quiz Anthony Gelling and Mark Stafford on the sporting news that happened between the dates of the 15th of June and around about today, today's date. I hope the 15th of June was Monday. Might have been 14th. I can't remember. Anyway, I move on. So we need two buzzers for the two gentlemen competing in the quiz this afternoon. Mark Stafford, what is your buzzer for?
13: Who is your brother?
14: I haven't got a brother. I've got three. So, my buzzer is get your freak on.
13: Oh, nice.
12: Yeah. Rick James, what's your one, Jello?
13: My one is ka-ching, because all my answers are money.
12: Jello won last week, first time that he had done that in the 3 weeks that he played, so it's 2-1 to Staff currently. To tie it up, Jello. Our first question for the quiz this afternoon.
14: Music down, please. I can't hear you.
12: You can't
14: just
12: hear
14: just a little bit.
12: Okay, sure. Is that better?
14: That's
12: all right. Thank you. The Super Rugby final between the Hurricanes and Chiefs will be played at Henry Stadium on Saturday evening.
14: I always want to blurt out correct, but I won't. Carry on.
12: How fast did the fixture sell out?
14: Get your freak on.
12: Steph.
14: 15 minutes.
12: Correct.
14: Wow. Having told people it won't sell out and there'll still be tickets on Wednesday.
12: I was wrong. You were wrong. 1-0 Staff after one question. Question number two. Glenn Phillips joined a very exclusive club of New Zealand cricketers overnight, becoming one of three players to score a century in T20, ODI and Test matches.
14: Get your freak on.
12: Staff.
14: Glenn Phillips. Brendan McCullum. Is that one correct?
12: No comment.
14: Oh, he's letting me carry on, so it must be right. One more. Test ODI T20. Won't be Martin Crowe. It's going to be someone more recent. Kane? I feel like there's a red herring here.
13: Time's expired.
14: Oh, Kane.
12: I think

0: Saying I'm on the Chiefs Whacker, 12 plus, has to be 13 plus, but 1 point will do. Yeah, 1 point will do any team. Kia ora, bros, Deep City Shine. Great show. Steffi, I'm your brother. I wondered where you were. Remember I said I've got no brothers? I forgot about Deep City Harlem Shine. Art, bro, and what have you got your freak on at the moment? I'm having painter's block, Deep City Shine. I've got a painting to do and I just can't start. But it has to be finished by Monday, so I'll be doing it this weekend, little family of three. Anyway, Steffi, can we work together at my place? Chew up the wires. Don't know about that. Deep City Harlem. Your capital letters freak me out. Yeah, they freak me out. Approaching 20 to 1, well, 20 to 2, sorry, remember 2 o'clock, we've got Jeremy Paul, 2:30, Lima Sopawanga as well, so a big hour and a bit to go, not far away also. Daniel McCarty will be joining us for a Football World Cup update. And after this, TAB Odds update with me and Jelly, we'll build something. We'll build it and we will make it grow.
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2: Hurricanes are $1.37 and the Chiefs are $3. Both teams to score 25 plus points, $2.20. Not about that. Not about that. If I go and have a look for the one I liked, either side 13 plus, I don't think there's an option for that. Hurricanes 13 plus 260, Chiefs 13 plus $8.50 jello.
3: $8.50, yes.
2: That good. Could happen. Don't
3: I
2: want
3: like
2: it.
3: That.
2: But
3: I like that.
2: But it could happen. What do you like in the rugby league, jello? What do you really like in the rugby league?
3: Rugby league, I think Dylan Edwards is going to have a big game. How you kind of get up for that, I think he scores a try. I think he sets them up. If you'd have asked me 2 legs, I think Dylan Edwards try any time, Milky Jenkins try any time.
2: Milky Jenkins?
3: Yeah, Thomas Jenkins.
2: Where do I find him? Dylan Brown.
4: He'll be at the top, staff.
2: Oh, 3:35. I saw same game multi those.
3: You're looking at Dylan Brown or Dylan Edwards?
2: Oh, sorry. Just looking at Dylan Brown. Where's Milky?
3: He's in the Panthers Titans game.
2: I tell you what I'll do. I'll go to the Panthers Titans game and not look for those players in the page I already had open, which was a different game. Right. Same game multi, because I've got a banger for you. Anytime try scorer. Milky Jenkins, 155, and Dylan Edwards, 196. Add to bet slip. And one I was just talking to you about before, Jello, It's live betting. It's the golf. It's the US Open, which has been suspended due to light, which is fine. What have they got available for me? Oh, just outright. I'm going to add in, huge call, Matt Fitzpatrick to win the US Open. He's 2 shots behind. I'm tempted to put Wyndham Clark in. He's 450 with a 4-shot lead, and he's a very good golfer, but he can have meltdowns in the weekend. I'm going Matt Fitzpatrick. Add to bet slip. Jenkins, Edwards both score. Matt Fitzpatrick wins the US Open. Oh, it won't let me. Will it? Yes, it'll let me. $22.30.
3: Ooh.
2: I see there's 79 like cents in the TAB account number, the radio studio's TAB account number. There's a 79 cents in there.
4: Are you going to withdraw it?
2: No, I'm going to put it on. Oh,
4: buy a lollipop after.
2: Oh, shoot. I think I might have just accidentally put that on. No?
3: Ah, let it ride. Why can't you put the... I'm looking for first points in the super final. I can't find that. You can't put that on?
2: First scoring play?
3: I think first scoring play, yeah, but I'm trying to find where it might be. I'm looking at the different markets. Is that something that comes on closer to the game starting, maybe?
2: No, it should be there. Should be there. I priced many of those. Winning margin, total try, match.
3: Match score, market. It might be a match market.
2: First half market, other market.
3: First scoring play, penalty, $1.92.
2: Is that you?
3: I think so. Finals, you take the points, don't you?
2: Yeah.
3: It goes a little bit against the rugby we've been seeing.
2: But it's a final. Points on the board.
3: Yeah, penalty out in front.
2: I'll chuck that on as well.
3: Scrum collapse or something.
2: $40. That's what happens when you put $192 onto a $22.32. All of those options, there's just so many. Score update, nil all, Mexico-Korea. It was 3 minutes to go in the first half. Nil all. 3 minutes to go. We'll talk Football World Cup after this break with Daniel Snake McCarty.
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0: Look, always hydration. Look, it was always hydration. Because even back in the day, we were allowed to have IV, like, bags there at one stage. Like, it wasn't ruled out. But then the Brisbane Lions, they were actually running around with an IV drip out, hanging out of them. And at half time, they'd put them in a bag and they'd go back out. And they were seeing their performances just lift. It was like, I mean, that's stupid. Like, why take the piss out of it? Like, why did you ruin it for everyone? Like, it was just unbelievable. But hydration, man, my pre-game meal down in Canberra, we used to love this. There was this place called La Capana. I would always used to get the same pizza. I would always get, like, this pizza, this marinara spaghetti or the penne arrabbiata, and then and I'd get, like, this carbonara for the next morning as well. It was always pasta. Then we'd go at home games. We'd always go to the AIS, which was across the road from Canberra Stadium, so we could walk, and which was a really cool little thing for us. So our pre-game meal, I would always have, breakfast, I'd always have, I'd have baked beans with toast with poached eggs, and a couple of snags if I could, or a bit of bacon, not too much, and then pasta at lunch, and then I'd have, at the stadium before the game, I'd be having pancakes. Oh, sorry, I always had probably a spaghetti bog, like another pasta. And then I'd have pancakes. Yeah, I'd have pancakes. And then that would be me. A lot of food.
1: We're going from the front row. We're going to a first five next, but we've got to take a commercial break first.
0: Yeah, of course.
1: Lima Sopawanga's joining us after the set break. Got a message for Lima? You probably didn't play against them.
0: No, love watching him play. Killing it, mate. Love watching his stuff on TV and socials. He's like, I think footy players can take a massive leaf out of Liam's book, where he's just putting himself out there and he's doing everything that he wants to do, man. I'm loving it.
1: Good man. We'll catch you next week, brother.
0: Sure. Up the wires.
1: The Jeremy Paul Show for another day. Clip that bit up and we'll play that to Lima. Jacob, I think it can be a quick enough turnaround. So we'll take a break. As long as his flight's on time and he's landed and he's through and got his bags, Lima Sopawanga after the break.
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8: It's 2:45. We're joined in studio by Guy Havelt, hero to many, friend of more. Welcome in, Guy.
9: Wow, we. I don't think any of that's true. Hello, good to see you.
8: Anyone that's played Augusta is a hero to me. I was talking about that before. Did you know they took a group of Joe averages, sort of 16, 18 handicappers, to Augusta? I watched it. And there's that theory that could you break par if you started on the green?
9: Oh, you could.
8: None of them did.
9: Yeah, okay.
8: So you put the ball the furthest away from the furthest hole, none of them broke par.
9: Yeah, well, so I'd heard the could you win the Masters if you started on the green?
8: Yeah.
9: And I don't think anyone could. And Lashes and Millsy try and tell me that they absolutely could.
8: No.
9: From the furthest part of the green,
8: no. No.
9: Mate, those without a caddy?
8: Yeah.
9: Oh, it's brutally hard.
8: Yeah, yeah.
9: It'd take you
8: 4 hours, but you'd age 20 years.
9: Yeah,
8: anyway,
9: exactly.
8: Between 3 and 6, we enjoy.
9: Well, we don't enjoy Millsy because he's sick at the moment, so he is not in today.
8: So he got the flu when he was doing PD at the cemetery the other day.
9: It must have, yeah.
8: Okay. Poor Millsy. He's just

0: He's had enough of lashes, I think.
1: Yeah, I'd say that's true after 3 hours of them yesterday. And now it's me and lashes today, so lashes and I today. So that's going to be interesting, to say the least. So we are going to chat to Luke Jacobson, captain of the Chiefs, ahead of the final tomorrow. We're also hoping to catch up with Du Plessis Kariffi out of the Canes. So have the captain from either side before the final tomorrow. Luke is definitely locked in, waiting to hear from the Canes at the moment. Neil Wagner will join us as well off the back of a really good day for the Black Cats, who now in a pretty good position to go on and win that second test at the Oval. So we'll chat to Neil Wagner about what he made of all of that and perhaps what they need to get England out for to really be in a strong position to win the game. Griffin Neame is going to join us from the Cowboys.
2: Excellent.
1: Probably a cool weekend for him. Born in Greymouth, obviously the game in Christchurch this weekend. So as a Canterbury lad,
2: Greymouth is now empty. They've all gone to Christchurch.
1: They've all gone to Christchurch. Yeah. So we'll chat to him about, you know, if he feels like a bit of a homecoming for him, that sort of thing. And Bryn Hall as well, around the rugby, get an outsider's view on what he thinks is going to happen in that game tomorrow night.
2: Fantastic. I've got a quiz question for you. We had a quiz earlier. Either you know it, I hope you don't know it because I'd be interested in your guess. Glenn Phillips became the third New Zealander to score 100 in T20, ODI and Test. Who were the other two?
1: Brendan.
2: Yes. Yeah, I got that one straight away as well. And then I really struggled.
3: I got close.
2: We both had a guess and we were both wrong.
1: Did Guppy score a Test 100?
2: Guppy?
1: I don't know if he did. I think he might have. Martin Guptill.
2: Correct, you prick.
3: He's a sharpshooter.
2: So I guess Kane, Jello guess Martin Crowe.
1: Yeah.
2: You were listening, eh?
1: No, I definitely, I promise you I wasn't.
2: That was outstanding.
1: Promise you I wasn't.
2: That was outstanding.
1: Obviously the ODI and the T20 thing was a fait accompli for Martin Guptill, but then I thought despite his struggles in his test career.
2: Jacob is loving this.
1: I thought he is loving
2: the guy who felt got at me and Jello missed.
1: Yeah.
3: No, yeah, that was good. Good stuff.
2: That's what you get when you bring in the smarter than the average beer radio host Guy Havelt. We shall take a break. We'll wrap up this show. We look forward to 3-6 with Guy and crew.
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0: in this game. They trail 1-0. Are we on the draw, Jacob?
1: No, we're on both teams to score.
0: Is this our bet?
1: This is the Punters Club for
0: us.
1: I think it was breakfast. Nah, breakfast.
0: What's ours?
1: Oh, our bet. Oh, I mean, I'll be happily obliged to share.
0: Please, you've got a minute.
1: I've got a minute to share and my laptop is frozen. Oh, anyway, it was Turkey to win head-to-head tomorrow. They're playing Paraguay, who've got a leaky defence, to say the least.
0: They should bite.
1: How could they let the Yanks score four on them?
0: So continue.
1: Arda Güler to score or assist is star player for Turkey. Couldn't quite break down the Socceroos, though. Over 2.5 goals in the game. Because I'm expecting Paraguay to score at least one, Turkey to win, and both teams to score.
0: Sounds similar to our last one.
1: Our last one, you know, we went for Cristiano Ronaldo, had faith in the old geezer, but we're going for Turkey, the young blood, the dark horses of the competition this time around.
0: So go Turkiye.
1: Turkiye.
0: Is that what we're saying?
1: Turkiye.
0: All right. What do we get back, about 100 bucks, 120 bucks?
1: 120. Correct.
2: This is last roll of the dice for Korea.
0: We've got commentary rights, kicks it right on, it's speculated out to the side. Jello, multi-choice.
2: Hit me.
0: You can pick one of these things.
2: Okay.
0: The Hurricanes win the Super Rugby title.
2: Mm-hmm.
0: The Warriors win on Sunday. The All Whites win their next World Cup game. Or you win $250 on the punt tomorrow.
2: I'm going to get Hurricanes.
0: To win the title?
2: Yes, because that's part of my multi. Auckland FC.
1: The All Whites needed you,
2: Auckland,
1: man.
2: Auckland FC, Hurricanes, them. Warriors win the comp. Kiwis to win the World Cup, $13,000.
0: Not bad for a $15 bet.
2: $10 bet.
0: Oh!
2: Big stakes.
0: Thank you, Jacob, for all your mahi this week. Thank you, Jello, for making my life very enjoyable on a Friday. The listeners, you're fantastic. Hurricanes!
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3: 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It's just another season. Farmlands. Rural never rests. 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

0: Got great memories here in grand finals at the Cake Tin, to be quite honest with you.
1: Put the knife into a couple of cane stands there, didn't you?
0: But, I'd be pretty keen to see the Chiefs get it done, to be fair.
1: Yeah, okay. I'd like the Canes to win, but I don't really mind either way. Just before we get to a break, anything you want to say to Millsy? He'll be listening.
0: Oh, no, look, I just feel sorry for Di and the kids, to be honest, because he's a miserable bugger at the best of times, let alone when he's got a wee tummy bug.
2: I think you broke him yesterday, Lash. I think that's kind of what's happened here.
0: Oh, I'll tell you what's happened. When we were questioning the protruding waistline that he's starting to get, he's gone, oh, well, how do I fix this quickly with a tummy bug? A good old-fashioned tummy bug.
1: A little bit of undercooked chicken, you reckon?
0: Oh, I think that's definitely what's happened, so... we'll see him Monday, no doubt, and he'll bounce back full of energy for an all-whites and all-black team naming double.
1: Oh, too good. 16 and a half after three. Lash is a guy on Sport Nation thanks to Farmlands. 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Any thoughts around anything this weekend, let us know. 8833.
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12: 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But Cameroon are unfazed. They defend like warriors. They strike like lightning.
13: 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Amazingly.

0: They do the impossible. 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
1: 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Rural never calls winter a problem. It's just another season. Farmlands. Rural never rests. It's Millsy and Guy on Sport Nation.

just said, yeah, but they could potentially roll through this England tail and give themselves over a 100-run lead, and then it is up to the batsmen to just pile on the runs and put an enormous amount of pressure on those England batsmen. And as I say, this is 100% a test that the Black Caps should be winning from here. And if they don't, I think there should be a few big questions asked around

0: better for the Crusaders when he's come on the park compared to Noah Hotham.
1: Yep.
0: I'm not sure what they'll do, but that's what I would do. Barrett, McKenzie, Love. Barrett, Tupia, Proctor and Leonard Brown as well. I think they'll probably lean to him instead of Tava Tava Nawai,
1: yep.
0: as you say, can cover both. And then outside backs, I've gone Fehi, Leroy Carter, Will Jordan, Rico, Josh Morby.
1: Yeah.
0: So I'm a massive Josh Morby fan.
1: Yeah, I wouldn't be surprised with him at all.
0: Yeah, huge Josh Morby fan. And I've got Lester Whanganuku in there, who can also cover the loose forwards.
1: Didn't have room for Lester for me. I know Liam Napier from the Herald tweeted and said Finiana Nofo is going to be named in the All Blacks, so he could easily get the nod over someone like Kenny Naholo for sure. But you know, I'll probably need to see a little bit more from Fehi on Saturday, work rate wise, to be quite honest.
0: Compared to recent weeks.
1: Yeah, I know he spent the weeks out with injury, but wouldn't mind him seeing look for the ball a bit more and get a little bit busier. Because he is obviously devastating when he does get it in his hands. But
0: I
1: know Dave loves work rate.
0: It's interesting because you said, oh, let's do our 34. And I thought, oh, well, you know, pretty much all picks itself. But there, as I was going through it, I was thinking there are probably maybe four or five spots there that they could go either way.
1: Yeah, the loose forward and outside backs are probably the only areas of, and that sixth prop.
0: Yeah, and the sixth prop.
1: And maybe the third halfback.
0: Yeah. So there are a few little questions there, and I think there are a couple of players that perhaps could be chucked in and might surprise a couple of people.
1: Yeah, definitely.
0: It's an intriguing squad coming on Monday. It's a massive day on Monday. All Whites play, All Black squad named, and we will have it all for you here on Sport Nation live commentary, of course, of the All Whites right here. We'll get some of your texts shortly, and if you have any thoughts around All Blacks bolters or anything like that, our last show, of course, before the All Blacks will be named on Monday. Let us know, 8833. 23 and a bit away from 4 o'clock. We will take a break. On the other side, chat some harness racing, but we will get to some of your texts as well. Lashes and Guy on Sport Nation, thanks to the team at Kogan Mobile. 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
1: Away from 4 o'clock. Lashes in for Millsy today here on Sport Nation. Thanks to Farmlands. Rural never calls winter a problem. It's just another season. Farmlands. Rural never rests. And we can chat some harness racing with Greg O'Connor today ahead of Friday Night Lights, as always, on Friday on Trackside One. And then right here on Sport Nation after we are done and dusted. Afternoon to you, mate. How are you?
2: Yeah, excellent guy. I learned an interesting stat from Lashes last night. What was it? 85% of of people lose their jobs when they're on leave. Well, I'm about to go to Brisbane for a couple of weeks, so that must be it for me.
1: Well, I'm on tenterhooks about mine, so you might be all right, Greg. If it's 85%, you might be one of the 15.
2: Yeah, such luck. Love the humour on there last night, mate. It was good fun.
1: No, it was good fun. The punting was a little bit of a struggle, but that's okay. It happens sometimes. What about the punting tonight? The Silk Road final is probably the highlight there at Cambridge. What takes your fancy in race 8 on the card?
2: Yeah, it's a terrific concept, and it's run right throughout the country. It's keeping these mares, fillies and mares, in the country. It's a really open race. Ride the Waves is 2 from 2, but she's done it from the inside draw, and she's going to have to do a little bit more work on race number 8 tonight over the 1700, particularly at Cambridge. It's not easy to just press forward and keep on running. Fly High's won its last couple. Night Moves as a horse I think we can follow with a bit of confidence. The full sister to copy that. I expect her to be really competitive. So I'd be having something each way on her. And of course, the horse that's also well in the market is Princess of Savoy, who might need some luck from the inside second row, but might be the most progressive of them all.
1: How do you approach a night like this in terms of not so much punting, but eyeing horses that perhaps you can follow? You just mentioned one there. Is this a night where you know, it's not the big names of harness racing, so is this a night where you look through races and you watch them intently and you perhaps eye a couple that you think could do things in seasons to come?
2: I tell you, I have a theory, and we discussed this on the box seat a couple of weeks ago, about how to bet at this time of year, and one of the keys to it is age group horses dropping back to their own grade. There's a really good example of it tonight in race number 2. A couple of three-year-olds that went round behind Jumel at Addington Raceway in the Sire Stakes final, Katari Remu and Flying Ace. So they drop back into a rating 35 to 42 tonight. Well, all things being equal, they should run 1-2. Normally there's only one of them in it, but they happen to clash this time. Katari Remu's got barrier 1, Flying Ace has got barrier 7. So on this occasion, I'd lean towards Katari Remu, as has Brittany Graham, and she's made it her winter wipeout, and it's $3 if you want to bet on it up to $100. So there's races, there's one way of playing it, but also there's a number of series at this time of year that you can follow the form through the heats into the final, and I sort of wait for those races because these horses aren't the age group stars. They're not the class stars, so they all take their turn, if you like. So you've got to pick your low hanging fruit when they're there. But otherwise, keep your cards close to your chest is the way I play it at this time of year, anyway.
3: Greg O'Lashes here, mate. I see Katari Remu, 3:30 into 2:35. My strategy this time of year, when things sort of do cool down a little bit, I have the old restriction on the account about what I can put in each week. So my strategy on a Friday night is to try find
2: Why
3: my...
2: Why does that not surprise me,
3: Lashes? I know. So my strategy Friday night is to find myself a wee three-leg multi across the Friday night lights, the two venues. Are we taking Katari Remu, and who who's a couple more that myself and the punters can chuck into a wee multi to build the bank ahead of a big weekend of sport and racing?
2: Well, I really like Franco Harlem in race number 4. I think he's a horse that can go through the grades. He showed us in his last campaign, he went to Kaikoura and Rugiora, that he was going to be capable of winning races. And then he's trialled nicely, and I spoke to John Dunn, and he said, look, he worked really good during the week. So happy to have that one as well. I know he shortened quite a bit, race 4, number 6. So I think you take him at Addington, and I spoke to Phil Williamson late last week, and he said he was bringing a couple of horses to Addington Raceway tonight that he really thought would be pretty close to the mark. Atlantic City is one of those, race 7, number 9. Maybe top 2, top 3, mm-hmm. rather than taking the straight out, although the opening quote of $8 is half, so plenty of people are onto that bandwagon, if you like. But yeah. I reckon probably a top 2 play might be a better play. She is fresh up, and she doesn't win it's sort of out of turn. She's won 3 of 15, but she's invariably been in the right grades, you know, in the right 3-year-old races, so it hasn't always been easy for her. So that's probably how I'd play it at Addington. There's a really smart horse, Illicit Love, starting at Cambridge in race 7, number 1. He's in a fresh condition, but he's trained by the Wallace Hackett Barn. They're exceptionally good with the trotters. Again, a horse that's raced at a very good level. You go through its most recent runs behind a Bibdi Pat, you never know, and you're right, Dale, any of those were in this race, they'd probably be winning. So I expect Illicit Love to be extremely hard to beat in race number 7 there tonight.
1: Good stuff. All right, mate, we'll let you go. Brilliant. And prepare for Friday Night Lights. Always appreciate your time, though. Good man.
2: Beautiful. Thanks, guys.
3: Cheers, Greg.
1: Thank you, Greg O'Connor, there ahead of Friday Night Lights, which, as I say, you can catch from 4:30 on Trackside 1 and then right here on Sport Nation straight after We and Done.
3: That's what I like, hey, just clear, precise. There's your multi. Let's fill it up and we'll go tomorrow.
1: I always like a horse called Mustard. He's actually in the last there at Addington.
3: Yeah, he's cost me a couple of multis, that thing. I don't know about that, hey. I could be steering clear.
1: So I was wondering if Greg was going to throw him out there, but he didn't. So I might stay clear tonight. $1.75 in the last. It's all good stuff, though. How good's the punt? 12 away from 4 o'clock. We'll take a quick break, come back and get some of your texts on 8833. A little bit of a change in the lineup. What do we say? Griffin Neen's going to join us next hour.
3: Yes, yep.
1: Between 4 and 5. Still hoping for Luke Jacobson between 4 and 5 as well. Neil Wagner will now be after 5, likely after 5:30. We'll still catch up with Bryn Hall after 5, and we're still hoping to get to the Canes. As you can tell, a little bit of a movable feast, but that's what we love here on Lashes and Guy on Sport Nation. We'll keep you right up to date with when those exact times are happening, and we'll get some of your texts next.
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4: 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Not only his carries, but his offload game, the way he attracts defenders and his ability to free up the outside. And then the Chiefs have just dominated the set piece.
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16: 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Rural never calls winter a problem, it's just another season.

0: Ken says Ollie Norris, AB's not sold on him at all. Ken, unless they're from the Blues, though, are you sold on anyone?
1: Exactly. Oh, Kenneth.
0: You know we love you, Ken. Righto, lads. Hurricane supporter here, and I still have PTSD from the 2015 final, given the quality of that team. Sure, we won in 2016, but this 2026 side will either go down as the Hurricanes team that lived up to their potential and delivered what the region has craved for so long, or join the list of great players they sing a song about, remembered for the memories, but not trophies. It won't be Bull running the ball or Jerry and Cully's greatest hits. It'll be Fehi finding the line again, Love needing to step up to the big time, and the leaders leading the way. No one remembers second place. That is a great text and screams to me like someone, as he says, who has suffered a lot of pain throughout being a Kane supporter.
1: Well, I know that, you know, the people are quick to point out the Chiefs have lost three straight finals. However, at least they've made them. The Hurricanes have had some very, very,
0: very
1: good sides
0: that
1: have fallen
0: in
1: quarterfinals and semi-finals in that. You know what I mean?
0: Yeah.
1: So
0: mainly at the hands of the Brumbies.
1: Yeah, that's true over there for sure. But, you know, the Chiefs take a lot of confidence from 2 years ago going down to the Caketon and when the Canes were minor premiers and tipping them up.
0: Yeah, thanks for that text, Matt. How good was the run out when Smith threw the wickets down? Cheers from Tim in Oamaru. Nothing I like more in the game of cricket than a direct hit.
1: Yeah.
0: And
1: that is
0: Duckett
1: very good.
0: Was a mile out. Yeah. It was the craziest run.
2: So satisfying when that happens, eh?
0: It was glorious. And he just trudged straight off. He did not even wait to look at the finger because it would have been a long, slow, see you later, champion, on your bike. I'm so nervous for this game. The Canes are the clear favourites, but the slagging about the Chiefs choking

0: And you can only really respond one way, and that's to go out and try to do everything you can to silence them.
1: If you're on the Canes team, are they getting in the air early doors on the park? Does that stuff happen on the rugby field?
0: Maybe if they're playing the Crusaders, but when the Canes haven't really got runs on the board themselves, this Canes group, I'd say it'd be drawing a long bow for them to try and wind them up, you know, going down that avenue. That would arguably inspire the Chiefs even more, just to be like, hang on a second.
1: Yeah, whatever you guys
0: We've been to the big dance a few times and call on that experience.
1: Fair point. Griffin Neame's going to join us next hour. He's a North Queensland Cowboys player, Kiwi, and born in Greymouth. So they'll be taking on the Warriors in Christchurch, bit of a homecoming for him. We'll chat to him about that coming up between 4 and 5. Luke Jacobson, the Chiefs captain, is with us as well. After 5, Neil Wagner will join us, Bryn Hall as well, and we're hoping to get inside the Canes camp. So heaps to come between now and then. Thad Taylor next hour as well to chat some odds, because there's been a big move in that Super Rugby final. Chiefs out to $3. I can't believe it. Thad will answer some questions around that. We'll get to more of your texts as well.
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Thanks for all your texts so far. Keep them coming through to 8833. Perhaps fire through your predictions as well for the Super Rugby final. Maybe a score and a try scorer on 8833. Would love to hear what you guys are thinking around who is going to win this game. And if you've got a head and a heart, if your head differs to your heart, let us know which way is which. Love to hear all of that on 8833. We will focus in on the Super Rugby final this hour. Luke Jacobson, the Chiefs captain, is going to join us at some point in the next 60 minutes. We'll let you know when that is. They've had a few obligations media-wise and promotional things that they've had today building up to that game down in Wellington. And, of course, captain's runs for their respective teams as well. So Luke Jacobson with us when he is available. Griffin Neem coming up very shortly out of the Cowboys as well. A bit of a homecoming for him. Game in Greymouth. The Cowboys taking on the Warriors, of course, in Christchurch. So we'll chat to him about all of that and how the Cowboys are going at the moment. And Thad Taylor as well to chat some odds this hour. Mikey says on 8833, hey fellas, not sure if this has been mentioned. Does Ravindra need to go back to grade cricket and learn how to catch a cricket ball? Cheers, Mikey. And I went pretty hot on the White Ferns the other day around their catching. And Mikey, you are bang on the money because he's dropped a few recently, Rach and Ravindra. I haven't tallied up the numbers, but even that one that he dropped last night, he didn't look comfortable under it at really any point. And I do feel like it's a little bit of a concern when it

0: It's an awesome feeling. It's something that I probably would have dreamed about when I was a teenager, playing here in front of family and friends, and it's pretty cool I get to do it now, yeah.
1: How many family and friends have you got popping over from the West Coast or wherever they are these days to come and watch?
0: I think everyone I know from Greymouth is coming over to watch, so there's quite a few, yeah. Greymouth's going to be a ghost town on Sunday.
2: Hey, Griffin, Sam here, mates. Just wondering, have you Cowboys blokes, you've been inside the new stadium yet? You had a look around?
0: No, we haven't yet. We had a walk past this morning, but we haven't been in there yet. We just got in last night. So we've got Captain John tomorrow, but hopefully we get a walk through there. But everyone's looking forward to Sunday.
1: What is the buzz like around Christchurch? I think this game's been sold out since January. It'll be in a jam-packed One New Zealand Stadium. Does it feel like there's a massive buzz around the 0-3 Christchurch?
0: Yeah, definitely. I guess for me, knowing a lot of people coming to watch, everyone's pretty excited. But yeah, I guess over the weekend, I guess Christchurch don't get too many NRL games. So I think it's good for the city, and I think they should get many more in the future. And I think everyone's excited to get in the stadium. It's got a roof over it, so it's going to be fairly loud.
2: Fairly loud and dry weather footy too, compared to Mount Smart.

0: I asked people to send in a couple of predictions. Boys, Warner Dearne's first, second, third or fourth try scorer, and the Canes win 1-12, paying $21. That's juicy stuff from Mike.
1: Very juicy. That. It could be a donation.
0: He's a good player, Warner Dearne. He is a very good player. 27-20 to the Chiefs. Quintu Pai to score a try. Cheers, Craig. Also, if I'm reading the TAB right, the Chiefs are now back into 270.
1: Yeah.
0: Late money starting to come for them. It's just you. It's just people following you in, isn't it, Lash?
1: Well, a fair bit of confidence and a few followers in last week on the Chiefs 13+. So, the $3 was very, very juicy and probably rightly so to be wound back in a few points.
0: And Stubbsy says the Chiefs could be worse than the Buffalo Bills. Four in a row losers in the grand final. Cheers, Stubbsy. Get the knife in. Get the niggle going. As a neutral, this is what I love about these games. I want to hear from all fans of both teams. Fire off all the niggle you've got. Let's build it. 14.5 after four. We will take a quick break. Come back and chat to Thad Taylor from the TAB and find out just where all this money is going around this Super Rugby final, because there are some interesting moves. And Finn's about to bring up this Hurricanes team song, which, as everyone knows on this show, I get right in behind.
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0: Bet live on your favourite sports. Download the TAB app today. Thad Taylor with us. Let's get straight to it. What is going on with the Super Rugby market? They were out to $3, the Chiefs. They're now $2.70. Make it make sense.
1: Well, look, I think the guts of this guy is, you know, if you bet, a lot of people are on the Canes. They think the Canes are going to win. With the home ground advantage, the market probably skews a little bit further than their way than most people think is correct. So, look, they're probably 1 or 2 point favourites, the Hurricanes. Then they get home ground advantage. The line sits at 5.5. It was 4.5. It was 6.5. It's back to 5.5 now. Customers are happy to take the $2.73 around the Chiefs in the head-to-head market, but all the line betting is actually on the Canes minus. So make that make sense as well. I think most people, if you nailed them to the wall, they'd say the Hurricanes are going to win this game, but with the Chiefs out there at $2.73, they want to have a little bit on at that price.
2: Yeah, okay.
0: That makes sense. Are they nibbling away at any particular try scorers or anything like that?
1: Three most popular try scorers. I'm not going to shock you here, team.
0: No.
1: They're finishing enough.

0: unbelievable amounts of sport out there to have some fun with. So, yeah, enjoy your weekend out there, everyone.
1: Yep, too right. Watching Bet Live on your favourite sports and racing at tab.co.nz. Please bet responsibly, R18. Thank you to Thad Taylor, and make sure you check out your promotions page there on your TAB app to make the most out of your punting this weekend. We might take a break, actually. 28 and a half after four.
2: 270. I tell you what, if they had Wallace Atiti, I'll be ringing the bank.
1: That would have been a great question to Thad, actually.
2: Mm.
1: You would have been ringing the bank.
2: Yeah.
1: Spear me.
2: Well, I would have. but yeah, I'll be surprised if they don't trim up back to sort of 230, to be quite honest with you.
1: What did they opened $1.50, $2.50, didn't they?
2: Yep.
1: So you reckon there's going to be a wave of money?
2: Yep. I think I can see that, hopefully. But yeah, Wallace
1: well,
2: is a massive
1: out. Just put the price out for the Canes and happy days. Might tip me into it.
2: No, I don't think they'll move the Canes too much. But very, very interesting game. Someone here says 27-20 to the Chiefs. Quintipiah to score a try. That's from Craig. Yeah, I don't mind the $5 by the Chiefs to win eight, for the Chiefs to win by eight or more. Look at you. You're disgusted with that statement, aren't you?
1: I think that is incredible.
2: Yeah, look, it's not really that much. Well, I mean, they could be leading by three with 4 or 5 minutes to go and score a late one, you know.
1: And
2: I mean?
1: Let a try out and let the Canes win the game.
2: For sure. However, I feel like, yeah, they just get it right up front. $5, yeah.
1: You're up and about the Chiefs, aren't you, the Mulu?
2: Yeah, started off unsure.
1: Used to be unsure, used to be indecisive, now you're just unsure.
2: No. Now, as the week ends, I'm pretty confident.
1: So I can tell. Well, the very best of luck to you and your Chiefs cronies as well. 4:30. We'll take a quick break, come back, and at some stage soon, get inside Chiefs camp to Luke Jacobson. Still trying to nail down the time
2: Billy
1: with him.
2: Yeah, Billy Proctor. There is some...
1: like public event or something.
2: Yeah, what do you call signing? It? Super Rugby launch, finals sort of parade thing. So we're trying to.
1: We'll just be flexible.
2: That we will.
1: Eyes up footy, as you like to say, Lashes. We'll do that. We might even go around the grounds and do some tips or something like that. Maybe even catch up with Neil Wagner. We'll figure it out between now and the next few minutes. We'll be back shortly. Lashes and Guy on Sport Nation. Thanks to the team at Farmlands for quality that never quits. Farmlands has got you. Keep your texts coming through. We'll get some of them next as well.
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It's just another season. 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It's Millsy and Guy on Sport Nation.

0: Elon Musk wouldn't be the only trillionaire in this world if those all come in, let me tell you that.
1: Well, I think it's something like nowadays, the landscape shifted that much. So the TAB, who, you know, we essentially work for, they used to be worried about a certain team across a weekend. So it might be the Chiefs this weekend or the Hurricanes this weekend. There's a team out there that's a really, really bad result for the TAB. Nowadays, it's more which try scorers are a really, really bad result for the TAB.
0: Because you hear Thad or Paul Mulate, whenever we have either of them on, talk about X's in every single multi to score a try, along with a couple of other options. And you're right, they do sound a little bit on edge when it comes to that. Because Fehi was scoring tries left, right and centre.
1: For
0: and
1: sure.
0: Obviously, Dallin and Loffey in the Warriors games as well.
1: Yeah, that's it. I think the company took an absolute bloodbath on the Broncos-Canberra game.
0: Yes, they did.
1: Last year.
0: Yeah, because they were just try scorers galore.
1: Reece Walsh, Hudson Young, Katoni Staggs, a lot of favourites for the punters all just fill your boots.
0: Yeah. Oh, we love the punt. 14 away from 5. We'll take a quick break, come back and go around the grounds. We are going to hopefully still get inside the Canes camp. Bryn Hall will be with us, though, after 5 o'clock. Neil Wagner as well.

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6: 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Oleg Salenko steps onto the World Cup stage and scores 5 goals. Cameroon can't stop him. 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

0: Kilda for Millsy because he's just a big St Kilda man.
1: I will go St Kilda 1-39.
0: I'll go the Doggies away from home.
2: Alrighty, that's Around the Grounds, gentlemen. We'll hopefully review it on Monday, if not next Friday.
0: Yeah, we got a big show on Monday, Finn. Yeah, probably. We might not find time.
2: I agree. That's okay, guy.
0: We do need to be better at that, so we'll figure that out. Between now and then, Neil Wagner is coming up with us next hour to chat the cricket, as is Bryn Hall to chat the Super Rugby final, and we are still hoping to hear from someone involved in the Super Rugby final in the next hour. We will let you know how that goes. We'll also find out what's on the Saturday session. Keep your texts coming through to 8833. Any predictions, any punts that you have for the weekend as well, let us know. Just text us anything. We'll probably read it out. That's what we do here. Lashes and Guy on Sport Nation, thanks to the teams at Kogan Mobile and Farmlands.
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7: 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It's Millsy and Guy on Sport Nation.

0: marbles.
1: Marbles. 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Marbles.
2: Just about to hit 2 minutes after five, last hour of Millsy and Guy for the week. 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We'll catch up with Bryn Hall very, very shortly to chat the Super Rugby final. Neil Wagner coming up this hour as well, and still hoping to perhaps catch up with someone out of the Canes and or the Chiefs maybe at some point in the next 60 minutes. We'll

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8: 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Kuwait walk off. A prince enters the pitch. A referee is confronted. 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

0: now, the power plant in Huntley.
1: Do either of you two know what Dick is?
2: No. But I've been to Huntley. I must have missed that.
1: Dick was one of the great department stores in New Zealand history.
3: Some great advertisements too.
1: And for some reason, I mean, the thing closed, what, probably over 20 years ago?
3: At least.
1: And for some reason, the Decker sign still remains in Huntley. And it is one of the great monuments in New Zealand history. And I hope they never pull it down.
3: No, I second that.
1: And that's the worst thing about the Waikato Expressway, is that you don't go through Huntley anymore to see the Decker sign.
2: Well, it's definitely the worst and best thing. I remember I'd just moved to Hamilton not long after the expressway opened, or maybe a few years after. But anyway, one day it was closed and you had to do that drive. I can't believe that used to be the drive that people did from Auckland to Hamilton.
1: Yeah, too right.
2: Yep. That's diabolical.
1: Yeah. Go past the KFC and the McDonald's, I think there is there.
2: Yeah.
0: Great stuff.
2: There'd be a few blokes from Huntley, maybe Brett, the texter on the text machine, Brett from Huntley, that'd be keen to get in the octagon too.
1: Mount Maunganui Beach.
2: Oh, yeah.
1: Bad. Milford Sound.
0: Ooh. Okay. On a boat? Like floating?
1: On a boat.
0: Yeah, just floating in the middle of Milford Sound.
2: Is Mount Maunganui our most famous beach? Probably Piha. Would it be Piha?
0: Nah, I reckon the Mounters.
2: Yeah?
0: Yeah.
1: Piha's got a show, though, that goes around the world.
0: Wow. Didn't it stop?
1: Not for great reasons.
0: Yeah, exactly. one of the most dangerous beaches in the country.
1: Correct.
0: Yeah.
1: Put an octagon in there. I mean, it's the symmetry's there, isn't it?
0: Oh, my God.
1: One of the most dangerous sports in the world.
0: Yeah, fair.
1: Augustus Gloop, that's right, was the one who went up the chute. Thank you. We've got smart texters here. Afternoon, lads. Happy Friday. Just wondering what your thoughts on NZR naming the All Blacks on Monday at the same time as our All Whites kick off in only their third ever World Cup. For me, it shows a horrific level of ineptitude at a proportion that is commonplace with those who run the game in this country. The final should be great. At least players from the Chiefs and the Hurricanes should make up the bulk of this AB squad. And then Ryan goes on to say, up the Waz, the All Whites, the Black Caps and Foxy, have a great weekend all. I think you raise a good point there, Ryan, because let's say that the All Whites do the semi-unthinkable and beat Egypt. Then I think that becomes the story of the year, probably, because they'll make it through from the group, you would think.
0: You'd assume so, yeah, definitely.
1: But then it coincides with one of the most intriguing and anticipated All Black squad namings that there has been for a while, and I cannot believe that the two are going up against each other.
2: Yep, they tell me that those in there at NZR, and this could be wrong, so apologies it is, but the word I got was they didn't actually realise until a few weeks ago, which is a little bit niggly.
0: This is poor.
2: They couldn't go Tuesday, so it would have had to have been Sunday, which traditionally they have named squads on Sunday, so it is disappointing. The clash is very, very disappointing. So it's like, sweet, the All Whites is on at 1 o'clock.
1: Yep. Even do it slightly earlier or slightly later.
2: Exactly. Yeah. Just don't make it clash an hour either side or anything. Just
1: do it at 5 p.m. or 10 a.m. or something like that.
2: But yeah, do it maybe prime time, 7 p.m.
1: Yeah.
2: Something like that, you know?
1: Yeah, do find that a little bit.
2: Just be flexible.
1: But anyway, that is when the team is being named, and it'll be both right here on Sport Nation. We'll have live commentary of the football, of course, and then the team naming will be part of the review show after the All Whites game, and then we'll be live on the network, so on your radios after 4 o'clock after the post-game show is done and dusted, but we'll be on the app as well, Millsy, Guy, Lashes, and anyone else who jumps on board for Monday's show. Very much looking forward to that. 29 after 5. Let's find out what's on the Saturday session with our great mate Daniel McCarty. Afternoon to you, my friend. How are you feeling? What are you most excited about sporting-wise this weekend? I know you're a big football guy, but the Canes are playing. You love your cricket. You must be, like me, a pig rolling around in the proverbial.
4: Oh, absolutely. It's just a wonderful time to be alive, isn't it? But as of right this very moment, because I have tunnel vision, it's probably getting off Alex Moore Park in the next 15 to 20 minutes from this bitterly cold Wellington evening. And I understand it's going to be even windier tomorrow night at the stadium, but God, how good is that? There's so much going on, fellas. But, you know, being in the weeds of a Football World Cup's great, and that will be a real highlight next week. But right now, the rugby final looms very large in my mind.
1: Who wins, perhaps, the Super Rugby final? And outside of, say, a Brazil and the one-sided games that we expect in the Football World Cup, have you got a winner for us this weekend?
4: Okay, so who's going to win the Super Rugby final?
1: Yep.
4: I'm just going to go up to a stranger at the

0: rugby, but we're out. Who's going to win? Who's going to win the final?
1: See why how much just to be asking me. Okay.
0: Kate, there you go. That might have been Rugby World Cup winning All Black with Nehe Middle Scudder. So I like the sound of that.
2: Outstanding.
0: Now, Mark, fellas. Hey, normally Lasses and you guys would just wind me up for being a one-eyed Wellingtonian, but hey, we've all got the bug.
3: Not me. Not me, Snake. I think Chiefs by, what is it?
0: $8 or $5. Middle, you son?
3: No, I'm not.
0: You've got half an eye open as well, mate. I can't wait, though. Like, can you imagine if both teams fire, what sort of spectacle they put on? That's utterly delicious. I do know finals tend to be, you know, far more suffocating. So I just hope we get near what these two sides can do on attack, and it could be one we're chatting about for years.
2: Yeah, very much so. All right, what's on the show tomorrow?
0: We will preview that with a man that Ronan O'Gara once called a rugby genius coach in the waiting. Certainly one of the more articulate former players around. Tim Bateman's going to join the show. Can't wait to catch up with him. Grant Elliott's going to dial in to look back at day number 3 of the second test. I don't know about you boys, but right now my expectation is New Zealand kick on and win that, right? Yes. Good cricket sides probably do from this position, which would be lovely after the wake of lose the Kane last week. And between 10 and 11 o'clock it will be our studs up special looking at the FIFA World Cup. Ricardo and myself will be in studio, and we'll be right on the back of Australia in their huge game against the US of A, so instant reaction to that.
2: Good
0: up
2: stuff.
0: The Socceroos, we kind of say over here, don't we? We don't support them, but we don't hate them like other Australian sides. Well, my mind certainly leads me down that path.
2: I'm right up the Socceroos. Got to watch them in Australia the other day and I thoroughly enjoyed it, so I'm right up the Socceroos. You enjoy it. The massive weekend, mate, and your show tomorrow. Thank you. Go well.
0: See you guys. Bye-bye.
2: Good man. Good stuff. Daniel McCarty there, and Nehe Milner-Scudder as well. Always good to just throw the phone to a former All Black. I rate that. 27 and a half away from 6. We'll take a quick break. Come back to some of your texts, and Neil Wagner coming up shortly as well.
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0: and it doesn't do something, we've committed to a plan and gone all full-heartedly at it. And when it's not, we've committed to, you know, the guys, I guess your horses for courses, that, you know, the roles that you need to have in the team, and be very clear about those roles and commit to it. I think, you know, this one, they probably just got it wrong, but you got to, you know, take your hat off. They are a young, inexperienced attack. It's probably the youngest inexperienced attack that England's had for quite some time, right? So trying to find their way as well. But you look at our attack and go, yeah, they're inexperienced as well, but they're showing their craft and their class and summing up conditions, and also, I guess, executing their skills when it's required, and also, I guess, like I say, implementing their plans really well when needed.
1: Neil, many Kiwi fans probably believe that, you know, we've just come out of an era, or a golden era, when it comes to our bowling unit, of which, you know, you were obviously a part of that. But now we find ourselves with a bowling unit that provides Kiwis with plenty of excitement. We've got a chance to win a test match at the Oval, make it 1-1 and head to Trent Bridge. Can you sort of kind of maybe look into the crystal ball a little bit and say if we can close out this match and then win a away series in England, what it could do for this bowling unit confidence-wise and belief-wise and the flow-on effect potentially of that as we look to Australia at the end of the year?
0: Look, we've been, always been extremely fortunate and lucky in New Zealand, I think, in particular, especially right with the Black Caps for a number of years now, for, you know, being able to have some extremely good fast bowlers and a lot of depth. We've always had that, and that's a good problem to have. And you look at it, the main thing for us is just these guys staying fit and staying on the park. We've got a very exciting group of bowlers that I think, you know, once they learn how to win test matches and learn, and they are doing it, I think they're finding a way of complementing each other well, knowing, you know, that platform and blueprint has been laid for a number of years now, knowing how to bowl in partnerships, what's required, how to go about it, and what we have done successfully for a number of years now. And I think the platform is there for them. It's just if they stay fit, stay on the park, you know, learning how to win test matches, there's a lot of excitement leading into that series against India at home, leading into a series against Australia, which, you know, I think we've got to attack to go and throw a few punches and put them under real big pressure over there to get really excited about. The main thing, like I said, is just to stay on the park. We've always had that. You know, the last time we were in Australia, we had a extremely exciting bowling attack, but we, you know, had injuries and injury woes that, you know, sort of took that away from us. So, again, same thing here. If these guys stay fit on the park, you have for Jameson and Willow Rourke, you still got Blair Tickley in the wings as well. Matt Henry is the pinnacle of that attack and the leader of that attack. You need him to be able to play majority of the test matches. Nathan Smith, you know, Zach Folks has showed, you know, what he can bring. So there's a lot of depth, and that's what you want. It's a lot of guys putting their hand up for a spot, but also you know that if there's injuries, that someone can come in and fill that role. So exciting attack, there's no doubt about it. Like I said, Willow Rourke is such an exciting prospect and someone that, you know, you just want to sit on the edge of your seat and watch him bowl. He's just got so many great attributes to him. It's nice to see Kyle Jameson back at it. He's not at his full fiery self, like he's still very handy with the height he's got. He's not clocking the pace yet, but that will come with, you know, the confidence in bowling and the confidence in his body when he gets back-to-back games, back-to-back test matches. And that's what you hope will happen in this series leading into that series in Australia, which is highly anticipated. So, hey, I'm extremely excited with the group that we've got there, and I've got full faith with them there. If the batsmen score the runs and the guys keep finding partnerships and do their job, that attack will do some damage.
2: Let's hope they do the damage tonight as well and roll through England for not much more than they've got on the board already. Enjoy it watching that cricket, mate, and your weekend as well. Thanks so much for giving up your time.
0: Thanks, guys. Appreciate it. Go well.
3: The Warriors came up just short last week with a tight 2-point loss to the Sharks. They're still sitting inside the top four, but after back-to-back losses, the Wires will be desperate to get back to winning form. This week, they head to Christchurch for a historic occasion, the club's first ever match at Sakaha. Join Sam Hewitt and Sam Ackerman for live commentary. The Warriors against the Cowboys kick off 4 p.m. Sunday, live right here on Sport Nation.
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13: 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Rural never calls winter a problem. It's just another season. Farmlands. Rural never rests. It's Millsy and Guy on Sport Nation.
14: Six and a half away from 6 o'clock. Just a couple of minutes to go of your show of Millsy and Guy for the week. Clashes today. Any updates on Luke Jacobson? Someone asks on 8833, Lash.
15: Look, no update on Luke Jacobson. It was very much a Twitter conspiracy theory due to him being a no-show at the Super Rugby captain's press conference. But
14: the theory
15: I do hope
14: did
15: all
14: make
15: as well.
14: Sense, though, around that side of things. Like, yeah. You would think the skipper would usually be there, so...
15: Yep, and no reason was given as to why he wasn't, so people obviously jumped to conclusions. So I just hope, like, how he is out there tomorrow, and there is...

0: being without Wallace already, amongst others, Narawa, Nana Satoru, etc., that the Chiefs are very much low on chips. Isaac Hutchinson, not necessarily low on chips, but nowhere near his full strength, whereas I think the Canes injury list is pretty much full strength for their side as to who would be running out anyway. So, yeah, you don't want to take away a key player like Luke Jacobson ahead of a final. So hopefully not. Hopefully she's all just smoke. No hangy.
1: I rate that Isaac Hutchinson. I'd like to see him play well.
0: Oh, mate, I did see it. I reckon he would have been a bolter.
1: Yeah.
0: If he didn't get injured.
1: Yeah. How bad is it?
0: I think it's 6 weeks is what
1: okay.
0: I heard.
1: I was about to say, yeah.
0: Which is a little bit niggly.
1: Yeah.
0: You know, 2 to 3, you get away with it, but 6 weeks. But I just think Dave would love everything about him. Both sides of the ball, to be quite honest.
1: Mm.
0: Can kick a footy too. Yeah. And, you know, outside of Will Jordan, our fullback stocks are first fives, essentially.
1: Yes,
0: yeah, whichever first five, because all three of those first fives can obviously play fullback. So,
1: yeah,
0: another specialist fullback like Hutchinson would have been, you know, very juicy for Dave.
1: Very much so. Will you enjoy your sporting weekend?
0: You too, Guy.
1: Look at that grin on your face. You're looking forward to it.
0: Nah, should be bright and early tomorrow. US Open coverage
1: cricket
0: rolling
1: tonight.
0: Into the mail run. Cricket, of course, throughout the night. Racing. You roll into Super Rugby final, which has got all the ingredients. All White's Monday, all black team naming. I mean, fair dinkum, where would you be if you weren't a sports fan? Like, what are you actually up to?
1: I don't know. What do people do? I keep asking myself that question. What do you do if you don't like sport?
0: I'm with you, little master.
1: Sort it out. Enjoy your weekend, everyone. Thanks, Lashes. Thanks, Finn. Thanks, Craig. Thanks, everyone, for texting and for listening. We'll see you Monday. Enjoy the final and the weekend of sport.
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0: So she obviously just spent a bit of time down the beach, but no, she's bright and she's well, and we've done another little bit in the barriers with her this week, and just tried to relax her down again, because she does think about things a bit and gets a bit worked up. But no, she come through it, no worries.
1: Best of luck.
0: Thank you.
1: Thanks to Shane Jackson, moving in well. Up to you, Adam.
2: It's about half a dozen, or just a bit under that, to get ready. Champagne Jenny's right at the top of the market here at $4.60, Impending Swan $5. Impending Swan just going up into her stall now. So these last few come along. Champagne Jenny goes in riderless. She's been well behaved since arriving at the gates. Star Buyer moved in. So the last three are It Matters, Ballon d'Or, and Jack And. Starters about to head around for race seven, the Strengthen Community Handicap, 1,733 metres, the official distance with the rail out today. Champagne Jenny getting a bit restless in her middle gate now, as It Matters moved up into the outside. So Champagne Jenny's got horses all attendants all around her to try and keep her calm. They're all in, ready to go. There's the signal and they're away. Noble Steed was last out of the gates. Ballon d'Or left pretty well with Caliana, Impending Swan. Champagne Jenny is close as well with Am Factor. Star Buyer is prominent as well. Ballon d'Or amongst that group too. Then we've got Fireline. Next over on the inside to Noble Steed, Cool Star, Catalona, Jack Ann towards the rear with Ceremonious and It Matters. But it's still a tight-knit group heading down the back. Ballon d'Or's going to whip around the outside to take up the lead here at the 12. So Ballon d'Or moved out a length in front. There's Catalona from the rear starting to move up into a closer position. Goes past Caliana into second spot. Then Star Buyer with those horses, Impending Swan, Fireline, Champagne Jenny, Am Factor closer to the inside, and a very wide runner is It Matters. So too is Jack And. And then Ceremonious with Noble Steed and Cool Star amongst the last as they head off the back. 800 left to go. Ballon d'Or three quarters in front of Catalona. Third is Caliana. And then Star Buyer with those Impending Swan between runners. Two lengths away to Fireline, Champagne Jenny, Am Factor and Noble Steed. Next was It Matters, Jack And, Cool Star, Ceremonious last as they come down to the home turn. It's Ballon d'Or from Catalona. Caliana is pushed along, Impending Swan into the open, and then Star Buyer, It Matters, Ceremonious about the deepest runner. Fireline, Champagne Jenny is getting through between runners as they enter the home straight. They're using all parts of the track here. Catalona, Ballon d'Or from Am Factor, Noble Steed on the far side. Champagne Jenny switches off heels. Ceremonious putting in a burst widest out. It's Noble Steed, Ceremonious from Catalona, and then followed by Jack And getting through late. Ceremonious had the lead though, and it's Ceremonious to win it from Jack And and Am Factor. Catalona runs in fourth, and then Fireline, Cool Star and Noble Steed. Impending Swan was next in from Star Buyer, and then It Matters, Champagne Jenny and Ballon d'Or was one of the last, along with another one, Caliana, who weakened out late.
3: Larry goes to the lead

0: What would you do? Because the janitor doesn't possess early speed. Do you expect Grant to just keep pressing forward?
1: It wouldn't surprise me if Pete McMullen used tonight as a test to see if there's a little bit more for the janitor and lead up to the Inter-Dominion, because it's not that he hasn't necessarily had it so far, the janitor. He's been just a little pensive about using it. So I think tonight is the night to make sure that there's something there if required. But I guess the beauty of Leap to Fame is that he doesn't seem to be perturbed if he has a hard run. In fact, so often he bounces out of them. So that gives Grant Dixon the option to head forward, and even if he is parked by the janitor, really serve it up to him to ensure that he's cherry ripe for this Inter-Dominion series. And then Minos is the interest runner.
0: Isn't he?
1: He went within a second of Leap to Fame's 2100 metre track record last week. So maybe he's a fly in the ointment.
0: Yep, absolutely. It could be. Jason Grimson trains and drives, and we get to see Gus just outside if an hour tonight as well, the favourite for the trotting series. Favourite for this one, Thad, is Olympic Co. from the inside. New stable for this horse, Peter and Vaughan Blanchard.
2: Yeah, not a bad stable to be involved with her if you've got a trotter in Olympic Co. Look, it's a market that lacks a bit of confidence, Greg, I'll have to be honest. There haven't been any significant moves one way or the other. And Olympic Co. has been steadily, without being spectacularly well-backed, sitting at 245, just creeping out. But I don't know if it'll get too much higher than the 245 you see on screen, because we haven't seen a major push for anything else. Mara is clearly the second best back runner for the Ferguson's team. $5.50, consistent. And would deserve another win, would Mara, and it has been very well backed. A little bit for Can Heat, Doug Gale, David Butcher, the King of Cambridge. But Olympic Co, well backed favourite. Mara, solid, and Can Heat, Aaron White. They're the three that are entertaining, but as I say, a market that lacks a touch of confidence.
3: Yeah, I'm going to go for one that's got a decent draw for a first decent draw for a while. That Spirit of God comes into barrier three here, has shown gate speed in the past, and if we can get closer to the speed here tonight, I think Harry Orange might be able to deliver at least a placing for this horse. It's yet to place in 15 starts, but it is better than that. If you go back three starts ago, it was a nice running behind the last yarn. 752.30. Olympic Co's come up with the right draw. Now with Peter and Vaughan Blanchard fresh up on its new campaign. Bruno Brigade's at a big price. He's a lovely type by Lazarus. Whatever he does tonight, he'll only improve. And yep, Mara. The draw's again her. The Better's Wish filly, but has to be there for all combination plays. 3-1, 4-10 for me.
4: Well, Vaughan, Olympic Co coming to the races first up for your stable. What impression has she made on you?
5: Hey, she's fitted in pretty well, Nicole. We'll know a lot more after tonight, but in saying that, she has had a couple of good trials and good times, so expected to go a good race. But yeah, she's going to improve with the run.
4: She's obviously been tested in some nice, strong two-year-old company races. Behind the scenes, in terms of her work, she's giving you that good feel going forward?
5: Hey, yes, she hasn't put a foot wrong. She just does what she has to in track work, but when she's trialled, we've been very happy.
4: Good luck.
5: Thank you, Nicole.
0: First of these conditioned maidens that they do have up there in the north for the first of these. So interesting to see how it pans out. HRNZ taking that initiative here. Brittany, Olympic Co from the inside does look well placed.
1: First up since September, so is always going to be improved off the run, but I've been quite taken by the workouts, particularly the most recent in a quick last quarter wasn't extended. Hasn't shown a lot of gate speed, but also hasn't had the greatest of barrier draws. But when you consider she was chasing home the likes of She's So Fast, Lecto, Cool for Cats at two, this does look a great kickoff point.
0: Mara's a filly by Better's Wish, trained by Dylan and Joe Ferguson, has Peter Ferguson in the bike.
1: Has been placed in her last two and has used her good early speed to position up into great spots. I guess she's got the best overall form in this race, but she has limited options from the second row and she's probably lost her best asset, and that's the early pace.
0: Third favourite is Spirited Peggy, this one out of the Ray Green, Nate Delaney barn. Just second start this campaign. Long time maiden, but 10 times placed.
1: Okay, last time out, I thought without a trial. Has a lot of gate speed and joins the new stable. I wonder if they press forward with that early natural speed.
0: Spirit of God. Well, Ray suggested on radio that this would be a pretty good chance tonight. Harrison Orange doing the steering and first selection of Aaron White.
1: Four runs back after 2 years away. So I think each run is going to have significance, a significant improvement on the other side. It was positively driven last week and well beaten, but

0: The time was quite strong. They went a 58-mile rate for the middle trip. I'm sure Harrison would like to find the fence, and then I guess that gives him options, particularly if the stablemate presses forward out wide. And with the one on top, Olympic Co, I'm just hoping that she doesn't get any further back than leaders back, because then all of a sudden she's relying on luck. But I think her overall form and from the good draw, she looks forward enough. Over the 10, Mara, who can certainly win. The 7, Inspirited Peggy, and its stablemate, Spirit of God, for 4th.
1: Excellent. Thanks for that, Brittany. Gate is rolling. $2.60, the price about Olympic Co. for the 4th out of Cambridge this evening. Friday Night Lights, brought to you by Woodland Stud. Here's Aaron White with his call.
2: Yeah, thank you, Greg. As these runners brushing up in behind the Neverley R Stud Mobile Gate for the 4th of our 11 for our FNL here out of Cambridge Raceway. Olympic Co to run our favourite. Joshua Dickey makes its return to racing for new trainers Peter and Vaughan Blanchard from a good draw. Down they come, set and ready. Green light, racing. Olympic Co, just fear off the arm, beating it out, Spirit of God, and looking to come forward, Canned Heat, and out wider on the track to Spirited Peggy. So as they get into this first turn, Spirit of God looking to cross, Olympic Co going for a gallop out the back was Love It. Holding down fourth there was Canned Heat, back on the inside to King of Memphis, and there followed three lengths away. The next was Bruno Brigade, then came Mara, there followed further back in the field, Raven Shadow. 4 to 5 lengths to Mickey Taker, and after a gallop, Love It out of contention. So through the back they go, and holding up the lead here, Olympic Co with Josh Dickey, the race favourite. Up over on the outside, sitting second and parked as they get down to the 1,600 metres in lead time and 41.5, Spirit of God. Then King of Memphis has the leaders back, and in the 1-1, Spirited Peggy with Andre Potama as they work off the back, Canned Heat. 3 back on the pegs, Mara 4 back, Bruno Brigade over racing back, third last of the main group here. Raven Shadow back on the inside, the Mickey Taker, and well beaten off is a Love It. As they're about to work into the home straight, the Dunstan horse feeds pace. The 4th on the program tonight, and race favourite Olympic Co, the filly by Captain Treacherous, will bring them through the home straight with the opening quarter, 32.3. Spirit of God facing the breeze up on the outside, and back on the inside then to King of Memphis. Benjamin Butcher enjoying the nice run in the box seat here, and up on the outside, Spirit of Peggy 1-1. Canned Heat and the Chief David Butcher, 3 back on the inside of Bruno Brigade, who settled better now on the outside of Mara. Well back in the field here was Raven Shadow and the Mickey Taker, last call for Love It. They get out to the final 800 metres here. And Olympic Co, the second quarter, 31.4. Leads a half a length over Spirit of God on the outside. Back on the inside then to King of Memphis. Spirited Peggy's 1-1. Canned Heat all dressed up, nowhere to go. 3 back on the inside. Then came Bruno Brigade. Mara's hemmed away back on the inside then of Raven Shadow. And the Mickey Taker back at the tail end of the winning chances. Off the back they come. Olympic Co around to the final 400. Spirit of God worked on. Bruno Brigade's putting himself into the picture. 29 and 8, the back straight quarter. King of Memphis waiting the TFS Horse Transport passing lane, as to is Canned Heat. They're followed by Spirited Peggy. Top of the home straight they are, Olympic Co. Bruno Brigade's there to challenge hard. 2 lengths, King of Memphis. 4 lengths away in the field, then to Canned Heat and the Mickey Taker, Olympic Co. Bruno Brigade's there to challenge hard. Olympic Co trying to fend this challenge off on Bruno Brigade, who sticks the nose out on the post and gets the win. Bruno Brigade, that's been a nice return to racing, as to Olympic Co. Now, King of Memphis will just hold third in a photo with Canned Heat, and through on the inside, the Mickey Taker for 4th. Then came Mara, further back of the field, Raven Shadow. They were followed in by Spirit of God, Spirited Peggy, and after an early gallop, Love It to be the last, 243.68. Rating 159.7, the half, and 58.5, 28.7 on the way home. Lazarus Gelding at a Tri-Girl Brigade. It's a lovely breed that the Neils have been working with for a couple of decades now, and has gone off at $21. Bruno Brigade, 21 and 4.40 with the fixed odds, will just get over the top of a very game Olympic Co. So it will be 4 beats 1. Then came the 9, King of Memphis, and we're just awaiting the determination of the photo there for 4th. The Mickey Taker was in that photo, and Canned Heat was there too, just awaiting that number to come through. But 4, 1 and 9 are the numbers here in the Dunstan Horse Feeds Mobile Pace, and that one's got under the guard of the locals, Bruno Brigade.

0: Six out of the year, the 2.6 was shooting way better than the 2000. My only concern is rushing through on him. Those ones are Fred's and that. I had a lot of starts, but he's learning and we'll see where he is tonight, really.
1: He's going to finish into a nice trotter in time once he gets his head around the whole game, isn't he?
0: Yeah, really, really nice. He's always running home a bit of time, 58s all the time. He's strong. Ricky really rates him, so he's definitely one to go going forward.
1: There's a big red flashing light on the top of Kairaki Spur here a couple of weeks ago. The addition of the half hobbles meant that he looked to trot a lot better.
0: Yeah, he's been letting us down. He's actually a really good horse and he's got a lot of speed and he's just been running out of his gear the last bit. So we threw the half hobbles on. Anyone that watched it would, he was dead last. Coxie said he went real good. So
1: looks a nice chance tonight.
0: Yeah, if he brings his A game, he'd have to bring his A game. I just don't know where he sits all the time, but he works terrific at home. And we got him off Duns and they said he was a good horse. He is actually a good horse. He's just working him out. So big chance, I'd say, if he goes like last week, 3 weeks ago.
1: Quick word on Next Level. Looks a race that he could be competitive in tonight too.
0: Yeah, it looks, Jared's one looks really hard to beat. I watched the trial last week, but he always goes good. He just never gets the luck in the running, you know. And one day, Kim said he'll get the right run, he'll win again. So he's always about. I'd run him third or fourth for sure.
1: All the best to you and your dad with the team tonight.
0: Yeah, thanks very much. Thank you.
2: Yeah, expect Help Me to go very close if he produces what he has been lately, but it's a really open field outside of the favourite here, Brittany and Dornishill.
3: And I don't think that mistake last time out was completely his fault. There was a false start, they were turned away. Now off the unruly, I think that's a really smart move, just giving him that fraction more room to work with, because at the trials and his prior run, when he stepped away, he stepped quickly. I'm looking forward to seeing him over the 2.6 also.
2: I spoke to Blair about that and he said, look, he can get quite angry at home sometimes, and he did the other night, so looks pretty settled tonight. Here's the Royal Gambles in terrific form.
3: Sure is. Was able to win four starts going and then has been runner-up at his last three. And he gave a lot of cheek in front last time out. Probably inside 10 metres, just that fraction tricky.
2: Runner number nine is Major Cyclone, built nicely to that win in this campaign. Third up, Bob Butt for Hayden and Amanda Cullen.
3: And I'm sure that will really help his confidence as well. It was his first win in nearly 2 years, and he trot as well late in the piece as he had all preparation. He nearly galloped on the last bend, but still found a way through, which I like for him going forward. Now he's not finding excuses. He's disappointed at 2,600 metres on two occasions, so that's my one little query with him, and there is Kairaki Spur, who, yes, a 27.8 last quarter, last time out, was pretty impressive. And with the six on top, Dornish Hill, I think Holly Highlander is your sort of top three, top four play in this race. Back to a front tape, she could step and run them here, the 7 and the 10 for third and fourth.
2: Excellent, thanks for that, Brittany. $1.85, Dornish Hill, very short here for the fifth on the program. Major Cyclone, the Royal Gamble, $8. Flying Dreams has been going okay, $9.50, and Help Me is certainly a watch horse along with the likes of Chocta. Good race. Race number five here at Addington of the nine races we have here tonight. Here is Dan Fogarty with his call.
4: Thank you, Greg, as the field come into line.
5: And one to turn off the 10.
4: Dornish Hill, very well backed. And the tape's about to go back. Strands are back. They're off and trotting. Jetstream bobbled away off the inside. Help Me pick the tapes well with Holly Highlander going forward along with Chocta. And behind them, Flying Dreams, Dornish Hill on the journey safely from the unruly, then the Royal Gamble. A few lengths away, Kairaki Spur, Major Cyclone. A further four lengths away, Royal Dell. And after bobbling around at the start, Jetstream is taken to the end. Flying Dreams trotting around the stables, turn to try, get around Chocta, who holds the inside advantage. Then came Holly Highlander and Dornish Hill in a striking spot early, is in the first four. There's two or three lengths away to Help Me, then came the Royal Gamble. Next in the run, Kairaki Spur from Royal Dell, Major Cyclone, and there's three lengths away to Jetstream. As Flying Dream is just going to let the favourite roll to the top, Dornish Hill, and Dornish Hill takes over from Flying Dreams. In third, Chocta, two lengths away, Holly Highlander. There's two and a half lengths away to Help Me, a further three lengths away, the Royal Gamble, and Kairaki Spur, Major Cyclone, Royal Dell, and half a dozen lengths away to Jetstream. At the top of the course they work, and the leader is Dornish Hill in the Lone Star colours by a length and a half. Flying Dreams happy to sit in the trail. There's two and a half lengths away to Chocta, followed by Holly Highlander. Easing off the mark is Help Me. That should give the Royal Gamble the 1-1, but is about 9 or 10 off the leader. Under it, Kairaki Spur, then Royal Dell, Major Cyclone.

For Copy and Page, back on the inside to Winberg Bell. Three back in the running line is Jesse Lincoln. Lightning Lass on its outside around Hearts and Aces. Well back in the field on the mark on the inside of Franco Seth, and this race favourite's going to have to be good from his position at the 800 metres. The $1.75 odds on favourite. He's got 10 lengths to make up in the last half mile, and he's going to have to get around all runners to do it. 30.9 was the second quarter. Through the back goes Sriracha. Lincoln Deal is up on the outside. A Rose waiting the TFS Horse Transport passing lane. Jesse Lincoln's about to move forward around Copy and Pace, back on the inside Winberg Bell. There followed Hearts and Aces. Lightning Lass gets on the back of Jesse Lincoln. Franco Seth on the mark, and War Party still back last, and he's going to have to come right around runners 5 and 6 wide. 29 and 5 was that back straight corner. Hey, pace for home. Where's Sriracha? Lincoln Dealer out wider. Jesse Lincoln, Lightning Lass, War Party's off the track as they come for home here. Sriracha by two. Jesse Lincoln down the outside. Now War Party, Arose back on the passing lane. It's Sriracha in front. Arose, War Party's motoring home down the outside. Sriracha's in front though, and Sriracha to win. Photo second, Arose, War Party, and close up fourth, Franco Seth, a good run.

2, Schifrin for Kate and Andy Gath takes out that contest from Geelong. We're going to take a breather here as a part of your Friday Night Lights, but don't go anywhere on the other...

0: just took the edge off him a little bit, and he did miss away in that first standing start here 3 weeks ago.
1: Runner's not too far away from being called in here, Brittany. You've got the value in the Coleman. Danica Williams looking for win number one.
0: Well, sixth last week behind Mawunga and didn't have a whole lot of luck either. So that sort of form reads well for this. A real standing start specialist. I thought he might be able to make his way to the marker line here with a beginning as good as he can.
1: All right. 1, 5, 11, and 4, your numbers. Let's get to Thad for a market update.
2: Yeah, rock solid at 240 is Scrunch off that opening line of 270. It's clearly the worst way for the TAB. Has to be declared that hot runner. A career on by 750 into 6, so good money for the Bob Butt train runner there, the 9. There's been money for both Mark Jones runners, in particular the Coleman, and caught the eye late. Touched $21 back into $16, but we only fear one horse here at the TAB. It'll be that hot runner, number 1, Scrunch, 270 to 240.
3: 4, 5, 6, bolt on in.
1: Career victories already, Scrunch, and only third up in this campaign, Riley Harrison driving for the Dunn stable, who continue to lead the premiership with 2 wins tonight. Let's get to our man, Dan Fogarty, for his call, the last chance to book for Plumbers Night. This one

0: 28.9 the time. It's 152.5 for racingandsports.com. Favourite holds on. The Lady Dior, Brendan Barnes, beating home The Rogue I Am, Lullaby.
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2: The very fast

Count Scar and White Akata Kalia. Kiss at Midnight had a good kick though. It's Kiss at Midnight clear with 100 to go. Galloping Spanish Rosado and Kiss at Midnight will do it all the way. The Evolution Lodge train wins the Evolution Lodge trot. Kiss at Midnight the winner and comfortably. Second place will over the line. Galloping with Spanish Rosado, but it galloped for a fair portion of the home straight. Scar was close.

Then came, truth be told, and conciliates back at the tail of the field. First quarter is 28-7. We're inside the last 1,000 metres. And Enola still leads the way by 5 metres. Over on the inside in second position is Jacqueline Rose. Third on the outside, starting to make its run through, is Catastrophe. Next on the inside, three back to markers, is I'm a Liberty Girl, followed by Jatasi, and up the centre's Line of Courage. Then came Thrippany, who's alongside Truth Be Told and Conciliate. Second quarter was 29 seconds. They've got about 4:50 left to run, and it's still Enola leads by 5 metres. Jacqueline Rose is not too far away. Then came I'm a Liberty Girl and Catastrophe's on the outside. One out, one back is Line of Courage, and now starting to make ground is Jatasi with Thrippany, Truth Be Told and Conciliates out the back. 28.1 was the third quarter, and we make our way to the 200. Enola still the pilot. In second is Jacqueline Rose, followed by I'm a Liberty Girl in third place, and then trying to run forward is Thrippany, and up the centre as well as Catastrophe. They're inside the last 100 metres. It's done very well in this race today. Enola's out in front, trying hard to be Jacqueline Rose, but Enola defeats Jacqueline Rose. Third is I'm a Liberty Girl, and fourth is Thrippany, followed by Catastrophe and Truth Be Told. Then on its outside, Jatasi, who was alongside Line of Courage and Conciliate back at the tail of the field. Final quarter was 28.5, 1:54 the mile rate, and time for race number 6. Well, there you go. Enola for Michael Stanley, $2.30 and $1.20 has got the cash. 9 is on top. 9 is far too good. Bay Philly, 3 years. Soho, Lanique, and Our Chelsea Girl. Michael Stanley, driver, trainer. Second spot going to the 3, Jacqueline Rose. Clayton Bagini, driver, and Simon Jr.

0: big laughs and unserious takes as we cover the big stories with friends and occasionally experts. 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
16: Well, on Friday, we saw the retirement of one of our greatest cricketers of all time in Kane Williamson. It shocked a few over this part of the world. And joining us now, BJ Watling, who, of course, played many a time alongside Kane Williamson. BJ, thank you for joining us, mate. Were you surprised when you heard the news?
17: Yeah, a little bit. 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
12: Yeah, Zion Dale from TVNZ is with us live from Los Angeles. Great to chat to you, my friend. How was that, firstly? What did you make of the performance from the All Whites 2-2? I thought pretty darn good.
14: Hey, Guy. Thanks for having me, mate. I'm actually just in the press conference room with all the players coming through, so excuse me if there's any some background noise. But, hey, look, I thought it was a terrific performance from the All Whites. The main thing that I wanted to see was goals. They struggled to score goals, but when it mattered, they managed to score two. I thought in attack, they looked really good. The match, I mean, what I found is with a lot of these World Cup games, it's just attacking intent football, and that's what makes it so exciting because there's no second chances at a

0: improvements over the next wee while? What does the next few days look like for you and them?
1: Well, they're actually right now on a bus back to their base in San Diego. I tell you what, guys, San Diego is a terrific, terrific place. Down the bars and the beaches there. I'm actually on. I'm working, so I can't indulge too much.
0: Oh, yeah, whatever.
1: Me. Luckily, I am working because it would be dangerous. But no, they go there for the few days, and then they go up to Canada and they stay there until they play Belgium. And then from there, should they make it through, they'll move around. But a terrific setup in San Diego. I'm heading back down there tomorrow, so I'm really looking forward to it. Life's not too bad at the moment.
0: Yeah, it sounds brutal, Zion. It sounds brutal, mate. Great to hear that things are going well. You're doing a terrific job, my friend. Keep it up. We'll chat at some stage soon, no doubt.
2: 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Tune in for live FIFA World Cup commentary of Australia versus USA. 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They'll be hosting a special pre-game show ahead of the All Whites taking on Egypt live Monday from 11 a.m. Football chat, expert analysis and plenty of build-up before kickoff at 1. 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Tune in for live commentary of the Roosters against the Sharks. Kick off 8:15 Sunday night, thanks to our mates at SEN. Flat rugby moments to avoid this season. The turnstile.
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0: comes to the new NRL broadcast deal. Origin stays as it is, or standalone Origin 3-week period in the middle of the season? What say you?
1: Mate, you know what? I like the fact that we play Origin now. I think it's great. It's not broken. Don't fix it. We get to see young talent coming through in sides that are missing Origin stars. And I just leave it how it is. I don't mind how they play it. It's been around for long enough to just keep it how it's going. If it ain't broke, don't fix it.
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14: Mills Mulioina joins us on the line. Super Rugby final this weekend, tomorrow night. In fact, it is the Hurricanes taking on the Chiefs. Millsy, good morning to you, mate. Thanks for joining us.
15: Oh, morning, Sumo, mate. No, pleasure to be on.
14: Hey, great work all season long from you, of course, Millsy, and the crew at Sky, but this is the one, isn't it? And your Chiefs, Millsy, your Chiefs have been there and not quite done that for the last 3 years. This is the one they are desperate for, isn't it?
15: Oh, 100%, Sumo. I mean, they've gone to the big dance on three occasions. And, yeah, they'll be desperate. But on the other side, man, up until last week's performance, you know, it was all the Hurricanes this whole season. And so, you know, how they performed last week, the Chiefs, this is,
14: yes,
15: man, it's setting itself up to be an awesome final, and tickets selling out as fast as what they did. And the way the teams are going about it, man, I can't wait to get that.

0: it in. I'm gonna get the job done.
1: He's a circuit breaker, and with bat and ball.
0: Yeah.
1: The when he comes into a match, things can change in a heartbeat, or they can change as you see in this test, not series straight away. But it's been a real shift in direction. That looked like that was going to peter out pretty quickly there until he dug his heels. So New Zealand was in a good spot. Looked like they weren't going to achieve what they wanted. Before he as he came to the crease, from that moment, would you have thought 3.91 was on? Probably not. But the way that he's dug in and the tail have rallied around him as well, it's been fantastic. Given the ball as well when New Zealand needs something, inevitably he finds it.
0: Yeah, he's just a confidence guy. He goes out there and he says, oh, I will go and do the job for this team. And so I think Robbie's quite right. He does it in his own way. Look, there's a point to Glenn Phillips where you go, you're not going to turn him into the most technically elegant batter in world cricket. But what he's got, he makes the most of. And it's a huge kudos to him, actually, to be able to put himself in different situations, get through that, problem solve, and go ahead and make this personal milestone in service of the team title. And they're in a great position, as mentioned. England a long way behind. And Matt Henry in the wickets, Will O'Rourke in the wickets. If they can get the job done first session tomorrow, go in there and pile on some more runs. And you'd like to see a bit of production out of the top order as well. Some got starts in that first innings but haven't quite gone on with it. Then there's no reason why New Zealand can't be very confident of the best result for them in this test match. Still lots of work to be done, of course. And given the rear guard action from both Phillips and Kyle Jamieson, you would expect England will be thinking the same. So they're going to have to work hard to eke out these final wickets. They need four to shut down England's first innings. GP, an absolute gun in the gym too, if you've seen the clips. That's from Joshy on the West Coast. He doesn't mind shifting tin, that is for sure. It's coming up to 6:27. We'll take a short break. Maya Wilson is standing by. She'll have your sports news headlines after that. Your thoughts welcome, of course. 8833 is how you get in touch. Chemist Warehouse, keeping Kiwis healthy every day.
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7: 7:19, team Meyer and Alpha running the show. Sammy and Scotty with you here on Sport Nation, the Kiwi voice of sport. Keep it locked all day long. Also, football live on Extra at the moment as well. Joining us on the show, Tennis Dowers Smith. And, well, what a weekend it's going to be for the Warriors and for the fine folk of Ōtautahi. And, Tanner, you know a bit about that, being an old Bedian. So, getting down there to Christchurch and getting under the roof, it's sure to be a great occasion, isn't it?
8: Yeah, 100%. Sort of had my eyes on this game for a while now, and I'm going to be able to play in it, so I'm really looking forward to it.
7: Tell us about the week leading into it. I guess as a squad there was a bit of frustration and maybe some disappointment in that result against the Sharks back home after a long time, mate, but you've got to kind of wipe that away pretty quickly, don't you? What's the week been like building into this one?
8: It's been no different, really. Like, we just addressed all the stuff that we think we need to do better and we can work on. So that was just through our review and then field training on Monday. But we just got a big day today to prepare for this weekend. So nothing much has changed. We just sort of dialed into fixing those errors and not making those mistakes twice.
9: Yeah, just with those mistakes, Tanner, there was a lot of good, obviously, but when you know, the point is after a defeat, you look at those areas of improvement, right? Was it a case of the coach stand up and talk or a case of the players put their hand up and say, this is how it went?
8: A little bit of both, really. Like, we sort of got different coaches for different parts of our games that we review, so I guess each of them went through sort of what went good, what went bad, and we sort of just put that all together and reflect on that.
7: There's a huge demand on this Warriors pack, and I know you guys are putting your hands up each and every week, not only for spots, but also just in terms of the production on pitch. What are you most pleased about, Tanner, with your own personal game this year?
8: I've been a lot more confident, I think, and that comes off the back of the pack we have and people like Aaron Clark guiding us, sort of young boys and especially me, through the game. And the work he does with us is pretty cool, so credit to him. But also just sort of believing myself and wanting to take my game to the next level. Mm. I think had a good preseason and stuff like that, so just wanted to give my all to the team and do whatever I can really when I get out there.
9: Yeah, your role changes when you're starting as well, doesn't it, Tanner? I mean, shows across the station here, they've talked about the incredible growth you've had in your game this season, but you're used to coming on and being that little impact second kind of push of energy. How do you find the difference in the starting role?
8: I guess sort of coming off the bench a bit different. Like, got to bring a little burst of energy, which Dimitrik and I sort of look to do. But, yeah, I think starting the game is sort of like, it's like more of a slow burner. Like, you can start the game fast, but also I think that's how I like to play, is sort of the gritty, sort of get through a lot of work, sort of game style, like, you know, your Fishers and Barney. So it was a bit different. I started a few last year, so it wasn't like

0: they'll be able to start that.
1: Obviously, it's another big Origin week, and Barney and Kurt in Origin, mate. I know they've been named in an extended squad, but, you know, having guys like that getting back into the squad, getting back around the team and bringing back that Origin experience, what does that do for the younger blokes in the side?
0: Yeah, well, Origin's sort of like the epitome of, you know, your tough players and your hard-working players. So that's exactly what those two do for our team. So it brings us to another level and lifts us to be at that standard, you know, and not to let that standard drop. So, yeah, their experience and obviously what they do in the Origin Arena sort of gives us young boys a lot of confidence and, you know, makes us want to be just as good and at that standard.
2: Speaking with Tanner Stowers-Smith from the Warriors, and you talk about that kind of top-end experience, but down at the other end of the squad, a young man who you've had a fair bit to do with, Maka Tafua making his debut, Maka, they call him, is another of young Cantabs pushing through the edge of selection there as well. How stoked are you to see that that Canty crew are coming through? Starting to look pretty good there.
0: Yeah, we'll be taking over soon. Yeah, I'm real proud for my bro Maka. I've played all through the grades from growing up during all the juniors and through high school and stuff. So, yeah, no one's worked harder than him, honestly. Like, the amount of extras and the detail that he puts into his extras and all the effort he has gone through and his sacrifice that he wanted to sort of give to get where he is now. It's honestly, I was saying to him, there's no more deserving person. And I always knew he was going to get there. It was just a matter of time when. So I'm real proud of him. And he's done all the work to get there. He's no one more deserving, really.
1: Hey, Tanner, do you feel now, mate, I mean, 8 games already this season, 21 NRL appearances for you now. Do you feel like you're just so much more? I know you spoke about being confident in your game, but do you feel like you're so much more at home now as a first grader that when you walk into training or when you're running out with the team on game day or game night, that you've got that sense that you belong in this arena?
0: Yeah, I think so. I think it's... Yeah, I've sort of just started to back myself, really, and I think I sort of, yeah.

I was the new kid, and I think I was idolizing a lot of the players and who I was going up against a lot. So it was quite hard to get past that, and seeing how great the players that we were versing, I was coming up against, you know, it was like far out. I'm versing Joe Tarpany and all those sort of blokes. So it's hard to sort of, you know, Tino's and all that sort of thing. So it's hard to sort of let that go and then play at a high level when you're thinking about that. So I've

0: yes. starting, didn't jolt. And that's extraordinary for someone 21 games
1: yep.
0: into his first grade career.
1: Things happen quick in NRL, don't they? You know, you kind of prove yourself very quickly or you don't. It's that kind of comp. It is 7:29. We need to get to a break, and then Mills Muliaina will be here, and Maya will be here too with your sports news headlines.
2: Thanks to SEN, tune in for live FIFA World Cup commentary of Australia versus USA. Kick off 7 a.m. tomorrow, right here on Sport Nation. The Warriors came up just short last week with a tight 2-point loss to the Sharks. They're still sitting inside the top four, but after back-to-back losses, the Wires will be desperate to get back to winning form. This week, they head to Christchurch for a historic occasion, the club's first ever match at Takaha. Join Sam Hewitt and Sam Ackerman for live commentary. The Warriors against the Cowboys kick off 4 p.m. Sunday, live right here on Sport Nation. Before New Zealand play Egypt next Monday, come on down to Westfield Newmarket to meet some Kiwi football legends. 11 to 1, right here on Sport Nation.
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1: Time to look at the other side of the contest on Sunday at One New Zealand Stadium, and joining us on the line, CEO of the Cowboys, but a man we know from his time with the Warriors. What a special occasion. It's the one and only Michael Luck. Good morning, Mike.
13: Morning, gents. How are we going?
1: Mate, we're awesome. Look, what a grand occasion this is going to be, Michael. How excited are your boys about getting under the roof?
13: Yeah, they are. We got in late last night to Christchurch and

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1: 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And then the Chiefs are just dominating set piece.
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0: that learning and digital tools is targeted at volunteer coaches, parents who are involved in the game to kind of understand why we're doing things, where the focus should be. And yeah, look, at the moment we've got over 35,000 people using those digital tools and going through our learning, and they're telling us, because we ask them, they're telling us that it's really helping them understand the game more and provide a better quality product for the kids.
1: Yeah. What about at the other levels, the upper levels of the game? What sort of initiatives do you have in this whole of football program in that regard?

0: They're still sitting inside the top four, but after back-to-back losses, the Wires will be desperate to get back to winning form. This week, they head to Christchurch for a historic occasion, the club's first ever match at Takaha. Join Sam Hewitt and Sam Ackerman for live commentary. The Warriors against the Cowboys kick off 4 p.m. tomorrow, live right here on Sport Nation.
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6: For one Hurricanes fan, Saturday night's final comes at the end of probably his busiest week of the year, the week of 15th to the 21st of June is Men's Health Week, and one of the key figures behind this program, raising awareness of the need for blokes to look after ourselves, well, he's been a top political journalist, a TV presenter, and being from Upper Hutt, a Hurricanes fan, Mark Sainsbury. Morning to you, Mark.
7: Morning, TJ.
6: Hey, why do we need Men's Health Week?
7: Oh, because it's just out of kilter, because men aren't quite as good as looking after themselves as women are. The stats will go against it, and basically the poor things, we just need a bit of a hand, TJ. You know, look, you know that. You've had your own health journeys and stuff. There's things that can help us. There are things that can get in the way, but there are things we can do to improve it. And the fact is that men die before women, they're less likely to make it to the pension, all those sort of things. And so it's just a 1 week of the year where we say, look, let's just focus on this. You can't avoid it. Let's try and do something about it. Because on all the metrics, you know, guys just do not come up good. So that's why we need to do it, because men are dying from preventable causes.
6: Yeah, you often hear guys say, oh, I haven't been to the doctor for 15 years, but it actually gets to a stage where that's not actually particularly clever. And if you take
7: they say it like it's a point of pride.
6: Yeah, but if you take your car in for a warrant of fitness every year, why shouldn't, from the time you get maybe into your late 40s, why shouldn't you take your body in for a blood pressure check, a blood test, a check of your skin, etc.?
7: Yeah. Oh, no, look, the old man waft thing, which is what the AA have been doing, they've got right. It's been amazing, the campaign this year, Tony. The AA got behind us, the Royal Ballet got behind us. There's a guy down in Christchurch putting on a play called Conversations with My Penis. Sexual, I kid you not. So, yes, there's a rich cornucopia of... we had a couple of young guys at a sim racing event. I couldn't believe this thing when I watched it, TJ. I thought I was watching live TV. I mean, the quality is just amazing.
6: Yeah.
7: And they had nearly 40 teams around the country, and they were putting this on for Men's Health Week. So we're an awareness campaign, you know. We're not rattling the tin. We've just got to get people's attention, you know.
6: Well, look, I'll just very briefly, you alluded to it, my own situation. I think in my late 40s, started getting a regular blood test on the advice of my doctor. And then in 2019, my PSA level started going up, and eventually got it checked out, and they found out that I had prostate cancer. Now, I wouldn't have known about that from symptoms for a long time to come, but the fact that they were able to get to it early means I'm still here to be telling the tale. If I hadn't had that blood test, I might not actually be here. So, I think a lot of men get scared about what is involved, for example, in a test for prostate cancer. It's not the way it used to be men. You go and you get a blood test. It's nothing digital required.
7: On TV, Tony, to Jeremy Wells, and I did it 1 year. But men, that was being a big barrier. I don't know why. I mean, we're starting to get over a bit of that sort of stuff, to be fair. But there can be a non-invasive test as done.

0: reminders and think, oh, actually, no, I haven't done that in a while. I might go and do that. And that will give you, we don't keep the data. You go onto our website, you do this quiz. We're not monitoring you, nothing to do, it's all private, but it'll give you an indication of where you're at. And what's good is like going to the doctor, Tony. It gives you an indication next year. When you go to the doctor 2 years later, you've got something to compare it to. That's why it's so important to start going. Gives you a benchmark. But go to do the watch your score. It takes about 2 minutes.
1: Yep.
0: And that is the best way to start.
1: Yeah, I did it yesterday myself, and I got a pretty good score there. Look, thanks very much, mate. I'm not going to let you go, though, without getting a prediction from you for the Super Rugby final this year. As I say, you're a Hurricanes fan up against the Chiefs. What's your call, mate?
0: Oh, it's got to be, look, the Chiefs is probably the second favourite side. It's got to be the Canes. It's got to be they're just playing so well. And it's right across the board. You know, it's not like a couple of individuals, but the quality is at such a high standard and getting more and more consistent. All the things we blamed them for in the past, they're managing to do this time. And I honestly believe it's got to be our year.
1: All right, Mark Sainsbury, thank you so much. Are you going to the game, mate?
0: Yes, that's what I'm hoping to. I'm up in Auckland at the moment for the men's health. It is terrible because, you know, the problem is we get such a lot of pleasure watching it on the telly where you get all the calls and the replays and the things like that, but there's nothing like watching live rugby. Yeah,
1: good on you, mate. Okay, thanks very much for joining us. All the best for the rest of Men's Health Week. That's Mark Sainsbury there.
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4: Here comes Fox. 5 seconds remaining. Fox to Wemby. Wemby tries a three, puts it up, off the mark. Ananobi the rebound. It's over. It's over. Knicks fans, this is not a dream. Your long, long wait has ended. Go ahead.

0: hope a lot of these people turn up next year and continue supporting them as well. Hope the Yankees can win. The Mets are useless this year. They're not going to win. So I think it's a great time to be here. And like I said before, there are so many Football World Cup fans here as well. I saw a lot of people walking around in New York in kilts at the moment with Scotland playing up in Boston yesterday. They get to experience that as well. They just timed it really well. So I think it's a great time for the city to sort of celebrate and enjoy itself.
1: McCann, before we let you go, because I know you're at dinner, how hot actually is it? Because there's all this talk about how hot the World Cup's going to be. How many T-shirts a day are you going through at the moment?
0: Mate, you know I have a lot of perspiration. You know that well. I go through a couple of T-shirts a day. It's very sweaty. Got up to 34, 35 here in New York the other day. I'm not sure how the players are coping down in Texas where it is really hot. But I will say it's going to get even hotter once we get into July. You might get up near 40 degrees in some of these cities. So I think that will be an issue going forward for the Football World Cup and the US Open after that. The heat is a real problem. But, you know, it's all part of America in the summer. That's just what you've got to deal with. And everyone has to deal with it. So it's all good.
2: Hey, they made a movie about the Boston Red Sox. Maybe they'll make a movie about the New York Knicks. It's a great story. Mitch McCann, thank you so much for joining us. And enjoy what lies ahead, because it's not going to end right now, is it? You've still got days of it. So good on you, mate.
0: Thanks, guys. Have a good one.
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10: Dashed away Little Bros, and Little Bros has won it with 150 to go. 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Little Bros takes the lead from Arkansas kid Don Corleone. Little Bros, it's Hayes again. Little Bros, 3/4 of a leg.
9: Like father, like son. 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
3: 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The turnstile.
11: Mate meets mate at the stadium. The tickets are on the mobile. Lining up to scan through. Oh no! His phone's flat. He can't access the tickets. What a disaster!
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5: This week, five Super Rugby finals, because it's Super Rugby final week, and great to see a sellout crowd. Tickets going within 15 minutes of going on public sale yesterday. Hurricanes against the Chiefs, Wellington Saturday night. But because it's Super Rugby finals week, we're going to go to the five Super Rugby finals that live in the memory, but not necessarily for the right reasons.
3: Five.
5: The first final, 1996. By mid-morning on the Monday before the final, hundreds, thousands even, were queuing down Sandringham Road for tickets to the first ever Super Rugby final between the Blues and the Sharks. It was all over the news, radio, TV, a throwback to the old days, they were saying, when people used to camp out overnight to get tickets. Except it wasn't. It was because some clown reading the sports news on the Paul Holmes Breakfast Show had said the tickets were going on sale at 9 o'clock, which is when they usually went on sale. But because this was all new, they weren't going on sale till midday, actually. And the clown reading the sports news hadn't checked that. So the queues started. People heard about the queues and thought they'd better queue too. And next minute, you've got super queues, and the fans weren't happy with the clown who reads the sports news on the Paul Holmes Breakfast. 30 years later, I'm still sorry.
3: Four.
5: Canberra 2000, Crusaders against the Brumbies. An epic battle. The Crusaders had to make about a million tackles and somehow held on to win their third straight title. 2019, it ended up in the end. Remember, Ron Cribb scored and did the beer glass on the head salute. Mertz kept his cool, nailed the kicks that really mattered. 2019, two things that stand out in the memory for me. Firstly, it was absolutely

ahead, would go ahead. It really shouldn't have, on safety grounds alone. But despite what people will still tell you, it was a rugby decision. It was not played at Sky's insistence. Sky just said, if you want to play the game, we'll televise it. And we did the best we could. I went over to the far side, not for the first time in my life, and Nisbo and I reverted to almost like a radio-style commentary.

0: things because, yes, as I say, these very highly paid baggage handlers at Sydney Airport who had an hour and a half to get our bags from one plane to another but couldn't actually manage it. That was, and of course Loftus as well, and at the time that Bulls team was absolutely phenomenal, and I think at that time that Fourie du Preez was probably the best player in the world, and he really dominated the game. But again, the sight of Pierre Spiess when he was running onto the ball, alarm bells used to go off. But it was a great moment for them. They had an all South African final one year too, Brian Habana scoring right at the end when they beat the Sharks, and I think the Sharks thought they had that one in the bag as well. So do miss the South African teams. I'm not going to lie about that. I loved it when the South African teams were in. Not everyone did, though, and there was a couple of reasons. They didn't seem to draw the crowds here, and also they insisted on playing their games in the middle of the night where it was hard for people to watch them. I think that was one of the things. But in terms of preparing players, the experience, you go to South Africa. And this is where it's going to be tough for the All Blacks this year. A lot of those players have not much experience of playing in South Africa, just the odd test match. Whereas if you went there and played two or three games in a season, you'd learned a lot about playing in the atmosphere there, because the air up on the high veld is very thin, but also some pretty hostile crowds. When I say hostile, I don't mean
1: abusive,
0: terrible, no. But just fiercely passionate and parochial behind their home team. But there, that was a phenomenal Bulls team. And I think Lelia Masanga scored early in the final, and he thought, oh yeah, this could go all right for the Chiefs. And then, man, Bulls, they just flipped the switch, went over the top of
1: them. 8 tries. This weekend, kind of, as we build towards that crescendo, it almost has the feel of an All Blacks test, doesn't it? Because there are two sides who are so contrasting, and if they're conducive to the styles that they've shown throughout the season, the Hurricanes with that flair, that open style, the Chiefs are a little bit more battering ram, powerhouse type sort of side, patient under Jono Gibbs, that it could end up being an absolute cracker. Like, that could end up being in the discussion of an all-time if it goes to plan.
0: Yeah, I think this is potentially one of the great finals. And what's really good is that the weather forecast is good, the conditions will be good, sold-out crowd, and yeah, should be a fantastic final. Who knows, might be one to make the top 5 all-time Super Rugby finals. We'll do that again another time.
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6: Time now to catch up with the departing coach of the Crusaders after their semi-final defeat on Friday. His name is Rob Penny. Rob, thank you very much for joining us again. We better touch on that game on Friday before we get into your tenure as a whole. You've had a few days now. How do you look back on what unfolded, particularly in that first half?
7: Yeah, really, really disappointed. Obviously, we were just got caught in the headlights a bit, shell-shocked, whatever you want to describe. You know, we've got a bloody great side, and to be caught like that was really unusual. The only thing I can sort of put it down to is maybe we had that run of five games at home, and, you know, the narrative around being unbeaten at home caused a degree of pressure of its own. And then when we got our first away game, which was that Chiefs, there was a bit of a sort of a breathing out process. The players were entirely focused in that, but you can't always, you know, you can't see what's going on inside the heads. And maybe that was just a pressure release valve, and you don't have to be off by much for a side like the Chiefs to absolutely rip you, and they did. Courageous effort in the second half. You know, we the game was gone, but the boys dug deep and... Yeah. We're a lot better, but yeah, credit to the Chiefs.
6: Along those similar-ish lines, is there a potential that you might have played, say, too many finals in a row as well? Because for a large part of that back half of the season, a lot of it came down to must-win rugby for you guys. Do you think that took its toll eventually?
7: Well, I think that's, yeah, the combination of the sort of things I'm talking about. You know, every week the boys had to get up, and had to get up because we were playing New Zealand sides, which you never get a second chance, and did a great job. But yeah, probably just we ended up being a little bit thin in our roster because we'd had to dig deep with the injuries we had, and the same guys were having the front every week. And you know, they're not excuses, but there is some reasonably sensible rationale as to why we didn't perform well, even though we're absolutely gutted and disappointed. But I think there are some legitimate discussions to be had around what happened at the back end.
8: Hey, Pens, you have coached all around the world. What do you do in that situation? Like, you're up against a very good Chiefs team, like the All Blacks throughout, and they're a very good side. You're in the coach's box with your assistants, and you can see the onslaught happening, and the boys are trying bloody hard. What do you do as a coach? Like, do you plan for something like that? What are some of the messages maybe you send down to the group?
7: Well, we're very fortunate, I guess. You know, Dave Tarvelli's a fantastic leader. What we tend to do is let the guys on the field, which was Matt Todd and Ryan Crotty at the time, feedback to us the messaging, and it was all a thing.

0: And, you know, there was big asks. You had a squad, I think, of 32. So the squads now are over 50. And the boys need more time, more specificity, more focus on them. And that would be justifiable. You know, if we want to get the best out of the players, then, you know, they need to be well-resourced.
1: Pens, who wins the Super Rugby final?
0: Not us. look, both teams are very capable. Hurricanes at home. I guess the challenges that the Chiefs have had the last 3 or 4 years in getting over the line, jeepers, there's, you know, either, both sides are eminently capable and all both deserving. They both had great years, and I'll sit back as an impartial viewer.
2: Well said. Well, I think we'll probably miss you on this show. We enjoy chatting to you on Millsy and Guy, and we always appreciate the time that you've given us, mate. Well done on your tenure, and look forward to seeing whatever comes next. Thank you.
0: Beauty. Nice to chat. Always good to chat. And take care. Hope it all goes well for you. And, who knows? We might chat again sometime.
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3: Well, on Friday, we saw the retirement of one of our greatest cricketers of all time in Kane Williamson. It shocked a few over this part of the world. And joining us now, BJ Watling, who, of course, played many a time alongside Kane Williamson. BJ, thank you for joining us, mate. Were you surprised when you heard the news?
4: Yeah, a little bit. Obviously, I mean, he's been around for such a long time and wasn't potentially expecting it to happen after that first test, but he's obviously made up his mind and is, you know, reasonably happy with his decision. So I think firstly, obviously, congratulations on a fantastic career for him, and all the best for what's next. We'll certainly miss him. I think watching him on the park and doing his thing, but he obviously feels that now's the right time.
5: Hey, Beej, you saw him probably earlier than most. What was your first initial reactions when he

0: missions, score so many runs for the team. That's probably what I'll remember the most.
1: And what about as a captain, mate? What was he like in that regard? Was it similar to how he went about his batting?
0: Yeah, deep thinker of the game, and obviously different. I guess we had Baz for a number of years, and then Kane sort of jumped in there and put his own spin on things. But certainly was a deep thinker of the game, potentially fractionally longer thinker of the game, and went about things in his own way, which was, yeah, obviously worked for a number of years. But he was always one just to stay nice and calm. I think he was able to remain really, really present. And he never really got too flustered under pressure or anything like that. So that was easily rubbed off on the team for the years that he was leading the side.
2: I'm pretty confident you don't know the answer to this question, but where do you see him moving forward? Is he going to be an assistant coach to one BJ Watling at ND this coming summer? Like, do you think he'll stay connected with the game, whether that's through media, through coaching, or he might need a bit of a spell in the paddock and come back in a couple of years?
0: Oh, I'm not too sure. I'm not too sure what Kane's thinking there. We'd love to have him here at ND and helping out around the boys, so that the offer's on the table. Yeah, I'm not too sure. Look, I think he might take a bit of time here to reflect and see what's next, spend a bit of time with the family and assess his next steps. But, yeah, I certainly hope he does stay connected to the game in some way. Not too sure what that is at this very point in time, though.
1: And just lastly, where does it kind of leave the team, do you think? Without him, they're still A-OK?
0: Look, it's obviously a huge loss to lose 10,000 runs, 100 test matches, etc. But as he said as well, I think the depth in New Zealand cricket at the moment, you know, they've got Will Young, who's also been fantastic over the next couple of years, joining the squad. So I do like the look of what's coming through. He will certainly be missed, but I do think we have a strong enough team as well to keep competing the way that we have.
2: Hey, Beej, I just grabbed you now since we've got you on the blower. Just more about the domestic game. Obviously, you're coach of Northern Districts. How do you see that at the moment? The depth coming through, the standard of play, and even you break that down into the ND region as well. We've got a lot of listeners out in rural ND. They'll be keen to know what players are coming through and how that team is potentially shaping up this season.
0: Yeah. There's plenty to like around New Zealand. I think you can see with the strength of the Black Caps and what was it, at one point in time we had 55 players in the subcontinent, was it? Something like that. So there's certainly a lot to like around what's coming through. We've got a good crop of fast bowlers. And that's talking about the country. In terms of India, I think we've got the likes of Matthew Fisher coming through, who's made his debut for New Zealand, and Christian Clark. Carton and Clark got a crack in the 2020. So there's definitely a few players putting their hands up. Our squad's shaping up pretty nicely. I won't go too far into that, but always pretty excited for the domestic season to start up. Not too soon. Enjoying a little bit of cold weather and football at the moment, but yeah, not too far away from kicking off and what should be another exciting summer.
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3: 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Grabbed by Little Bros. Little Bros takes the lead from Arkansas kid Don Corleone. Little Bros, it's Hayes again. Little Bros, 3/4 of a length.
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0: It was incredible, and that's what sport can do. It was really cool to see, and man, their fans turned out today, and for 90 minutes, they were, you know, everyone was having a good time and smiling, and that's the objective that this team wanted to achieve.
1: Zion Dale with us from One News. What was the atmosphere like? I saw your story on the news bulletin last night of that stadium, and it looked absolutely immense, and it looked like the Iranian fans in particular were really going for it. What was it like in there?
0: Oh, I tell you what, they were just so loud. Honestly, we were skeptical as to whether, you know, there would be a lot of people in the stadium. There were 70,000, just over 70,000. It was absolutely incredible. It was so loud when they scored two goals, even when they hit the post, even when, you know, a player went down. Just the eruption was just so loud, and it just made for an awesome sporting occasion. Of course, I wanted the All Whites to win, but being there, taking it in, it was pretty special.
1: And what's the whole vibe around parts of America that you've been to anyway around the tournament? Is it captivating the nation?
0: I think it is now. We were in Florida for the All Whites, and you wouldn't know what football is around there. You know, no one really knew what was going on. But we've come to California, and you got to remember the NBA finals and the NHL finals have just wrapped up, and that dominated pretty much all the sports news. But now around the bars, around the hotels, the football is on everywhere. And I think what is huge for this is the USA can do well. They had a big win in their first round, and people are slowly starting to tick on. And you know, even for a game between New Zealand and Iran, the media contingent that were here, you know, I know there's a lot of attention on Iran, but there was still a lot of attention on the Kiwis as well.
1: Okay, and just lastly, mate, I know you've got to go, but just lastly, they take on Egypt next, the All Whites. That is in, what, 5 and a bit days' time, nearly 6 days' time, up in Vancouver as well. So what are their movements over the next wee while? What does the next few days look like for you and them?
0: Well, they're actually right now on a bus back to their base in San Diego. I tell you what, guy, San Diego is a terrific, terrific place. Down the bars and the beaches there. I'm working, so I can't indulge too much.
2: Oh, yeah, whatever.
0: Me. Luckily, I am working because it would be dangerous. But no, they go there for the few days and then they go up to Canada and they stay there until they play Belgium. And then from there, should they make it through, they'll move around. But a terrific setup in San Diego. I'm heading back down there tomorrow, so I'm really looking forward to it. Life's not too bad at the moment.
1: Yeah, it sounds brutal, Zion. It sounds brutal, mate. Great to hear that things are going well. You're doing a terrific job, my friend. Keep it up. We'll chat at some stage soon, no doubt.
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1: 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Every club's got one. Maybe it's the coach who never clocks off, the volunteer setting

0: But it's his ability to break tackles as well. Like, yes, his work rate is high and he gets through a lot of meters and all that, but he can score a try. He can get a quick play of the ball when you need one. So yeah, I think Jackson would have been fairly disappointed missing out on those games. So fingers crossed, you know, if you're a Kiwi fan or a Warriors fan, up the Waz, by the way, for say up the Waz. It would be nice to see 40 in one, because at the moment, to be honest with you, there's things that need to probably, there needs to be a bit of a change.
1: And just lastly, Hindy, we've had a bit of chat on this station recently, and I see plenty of chat about it when it comes to the new NRL broadcast deal. Origin stays as it is, or standalone Origin 3-week period in the middle of the season? What say you?
0: Mate, you know what? I like the fact that we play Origin now. I think it's great. It's not broken. Don't fix it. We get to see young talent coming through in sides that are missing Origin stars. And I just leave it how it is. I don't mind how they play it. It's been around for long enough to just keep it how it's going. If it ain't broke, don't fix it.
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2: Dashed away Little Bros and Little Bros has won it with 150 to go. Grabbed by Little Bros. Little Bros takes the lead from Arkansas kid Don Corleone. Little Bros, it's Hayes again. Little Bros, 3/4 of a length.
1: Like father, like son. Little Bros. 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
5: 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The tickets are on the mobile. Lining up to scan through. Oh no! 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He can't access the tickets. 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
9: Mills Muliaina joins us on the line. Super Rugby final this weekend, tomorrow night. In fact, it is the Hurricanes taking on the Chiefs. Millsy, good morning to you, mate. Thanks for joining us.
10: Oh, morning, Sumo, mate. Pleasure to be on.
9: Hey, great work all season long from you, of course, Millsy, and the crew at Sky, but this is the one, isn't it? And your Chiefs, Millsy, your Chiefs have been there and not quite done that for the last 3 years. This is the one they are desperate for, isn't it?
10: Oh, 100%, Sumo. I mean, they've gone to the big dance on 3 occasions. And, yeah, they'll be desperate. But on the other side, man, up until last week's performance, you know, it was all the Hurricanes this whole season. And so, you know, how they performed last week, the Chiefs, this is,
9: yes,
10: man, it's setting itself up to be an awesome final, and tickets selling out as fast as what they did. Mm. And the way the teams are going about it, man, I can't wait to watch this game unfold.
11: Mills, it's Sammy here, and as a Blues man, it makes me physically ill to hear you referred to as a Chiefs man, but I will allow it for the purposes of this conversation. How much do the Chiefs need this one? Been to the promised land on numerous occasions, as Scotty just said, in recent times. Needing to convert this one seems like a pretty massive deal for where this club is at.
10: Oh, mate, come on, Sammy. You can't make it out to be that desperate, mate. Far out. This is the team that's gone to the finals 3 times. Some teams can't even make the bloody quarterfinals. What are you on about? I don't think it's that at all, mate.
11: Bridesmaids come to mind.
9: Here we go.
10: Oh my goodness, Mike! Well, they got a new coach, and that's the beauty thing about it, right? It's somewhat a new coaching team with Jono at the helm. Yes, they will be a little bit desperate. I think they'll be more excited at the prospect of, you know, getting to the final once again and up against a Hurricane side that had dominated Super Rugby. But in the back of their mind also was FMG Stadium, you know, round 10 when they played and it won their game in, you know, Golden Point. Are they that desperate to win? I think it's probably more excitement than anything else. They've finally last week implemented a game plan that really, really suits them, and they're probably hitting their straps at the right time. And what a time to do it, to go down to Wellington. Everything in some ways could be possibly against them with the way the Hurricanes have been playing, but you've got to get excited by this one.
9: For sure you do. Millsy, in terms of the two teams named and great squads, I know the Chiefs are missing a couple of players that they'd really like to have out there, but where do you see the biggest battles here in this grand final?
10: Oh, well, there's no doubt. No, the one that stands out the most is the two teams, right? The way they control the game, the X factor that both players bring. But I've got to look forward, right? And if I look at it, Caleb Delaney, that's a big one that's out for me. Yeah. With the Hurricanes. You look on the other side with Josh Lord and Tupou Vaiai and what they sort of bring. the Hurricanes aren't really carrying another lock on the bench as well. So Walker, Leawitty and Durins, they're probably going to have to go the full 80.

0: But the big one is that it's the two teams and how they control the game. Ruben Love, on the other hand, he's been awesome. He's had an outstanding season. But he's been a player that's really distributed, you know, worked his team around the park. We haven't quite seen glimpses of the flair that he can bring. Damian McKenzie's just come back, you know, in some hot form. So that's the big battle for me. I'm looking forward to seeing how those guys unfold. And obviously, you know, come Monday, you know, those two teams in my mind, those two guys in my mind will be named on in the All Black side.
1: Mm.
2: Mills, when it comes to the 10s in the modern game as well, it's also the 10 you got on the bench, right? Should this game be tight getting towards the end, is Jacob a guy who can come on and be the difference maker, do you think, for the 10s?
0: I think he can. Yeah, I mean, you know, there's no doubt he brings, he's a kid of the future. This is last season with the Chiefs. He's got it, you know, aspirations moving forward when he goes down to the Highlanders. But it's those guys off the bench that are, you know, going to bring that sort of that energy, right? And control things. They can move, you know, they can afford to move Dame into the back or vice versa to put him back there. I'm gutted that Hutchinson's out. I think that's a big loss the way he's been sort of playing. But not bad when someone like Leroy Carter sort of comes back from injury and plays the way he sort of did. Coombs fabling at the back. There's just excitement amongst both sides, and if you think of Tomoi Falau as well, the way he's been sort of carving up, there's just some, you know, excitement machines on that side of it. But also, you've got to look at the Hurricanes. I mean, they're scoring so many tries, over 100 tries they've scored this year, and most in Whenua Norfolk. You've got Morby on the other side that they're chasing the records. We're in actually a good place, and that's kind of the thing that excites me the most. It's you're having all these excitement machines, but the way both teams are actually playing, it's not a slugfest. You know they're going to go out there and throw the ball around with some and execute the game, and I think that's what's you know, exciting people the most. The style of play that we're sort of both teams are actually implementing, and will go out there and play regardless of the weather.
3: It's going to be a cracker, Millsy. Who you got?
0: Oh, mate, you know who I've got.
3: Yeah, I know who you got.
0: With the Chiefs. I've been banging on the Hurricanes this whole year because they've played such a style that, you know, has excited everyone, but also the way they've sort of gone about it. But it's the Chiefs for me. It will be a tight one, but obviously I'm, you know, my heart's with the Chiefs. And so we'll see what happens next year with the Blues, mate. They'll be there.
3: All right, buddy.
2: Hey, well, mate.
3: They'll be back. Millsy, Muswellian.
2: You're a Blues man then again, mate. We'll win you back.
3: His heart's in Hamilton. His heart's still in Hamilton, even though he lives here. Hey, Millsy, have a great weekend, pal. We appreciate you.
0: Thanks, guys. Take it easy.
3: You too, mate. We're going to get to a break on the other side of that. Donna Wilkins, we turn our attention to another very big matchup, this time in the netball world. In Invercargill this weekend as the Tactics take on the Steel. Donna Wilkins of the Tactics with us next. It is coming up 6:21 here on Sport Nation. DJ Tim's texted in. Wasn't his first defence either. He says, Iris John, Falau should read the passage about a hypocrite in the Bible. Thanks for your text, John. Devin's coming hot here. Didn't know you're so woke, Scotty. He never said feel sorry for me. Maybe stick to sport, not listening to this trap anymore. Sorry, Devin, I probably don't need to acknowledge your text. He's gone from the radio station. You can have a rational debate, Devin. You don't have to use words you don't understand. Well said, says Dave from Maraitai. We've all fought, including our forefathers and mothers, for free speech, but you're exactly right in saying we aren't free of consequence. Unless we accept there are social boundaries, we'll lose our collective soul. Grow up and own it, Israel. That's from Dave in Maraitai. Thanks for your texts this morning, including you, Devin. I hope you're still here. Stick around. We're going to talk some sport here because we're going to talk to Glenn Phillips. 100. A maiden test century for Glenn Phillips, making him just the third New Zealander to score a century in all three formats of the game.
2: Wow.
3: That puts him
2: great
3: in the, yeah, puts him in the company of one Brendan McCullum and Martin Guptill and Glenn Phillips. Quite extraordinary that, to think only three New Zealanders have scored a century in all three formats. Glenn Phillips has...
2: Shame Kane Williamson's not there, so you can't walk him and go, how about that one, Kane? Hey?
3: He's gone. He's gone, presented the caps and left. It's pretty extraordinary achievement for Glenn Phillips. He is just, he's that guy, isn't he? Glenn Phillips has got main character energy. No one quite understands what GP's about. He's his own man. He is a unique human. He's a brilliant bloke to have a conversation with. He is out there day in, day out. He'll bowl the most overs in warm-up.

0: even if he's not bowling during the day. He's always busy. He's always trying to work on his technique, and he's fashioned an extraordinary career for someone who just fitted into a strange utility mould as a cricketer. We know that he's a power hitter, and his form in the white ball game could never be questioned. A wonderful white ball player. To see him finally reach this milestone in Test cricket, it just warms my soul, to be perfectly honest with you. Robbie, I mean, he had to fight off Jofra Archer at full noise last night, or the night before. He took plenty to the body. We had him on the show yesterday, and he admitted, he's the body was a bit dinged up. So to come out the next day, when you're batting with the tail, and Kyle Jamieson, of course, deserves plenty of raps here as well, and get to that milestone, and in the process, take New Zealand to a very competitive first inning score. An amazing century from GP.
1: Special performance. Yesterday in particular, those balls he was facing from Archer, starting outside off at 140 and then just kind of cutting like close to your neck.
0: Your rib cage.
1: Absolutely ridiculous just to face that and sort of just to have the courage to go, I'm going to cop some balls at 140 kilometres an hour and that's just the way it is. And then I'm going to go out and smack 60 more runs. I've been preaching he should be one of the first names on the team sheet in all three formats for a while. Like just the way he's able to adjust. And I mean, with Glenn, it's a small adjustment. You know, he bats the way he plays. You're not looking at Glenn Phillips, the Test cricketer, and going, oh, he's so technically proficient and Kane Williamson-esque. He's like, he bats the way he bats, and it's working for him. Test cricket is just more, he might leave a few.
0: Yeah,
1: that's about it. He bats in that same aggressive way, and it's working for him. And it's so good to see him reap the rewards. I mean, they persisted with him in that sort of number seven role for a while.
0: Yeah.
1: I've sort of had my thoughts of whether he could elevate to six, but I mean, it's working for him. Sort of being that guy that I'm the only sort of recognized batter to go, and I've got to graft in and score some runs, and he's been able to do that.
0: I think he enjoys batting with the tail as well. I think it kind of suits him. He's just sitting there saying, "Oh, it's on me, and I enjoy that responsibility, and I'm gonna get the job done."
2: He's a circuit breaker with bat and ball.
0: Yeah,
2: the when he comes into a match, things can change in a heartbeat, or they can change as you see in this test, not series straight away. But it's been a real shift in direction that looked like that was going to peter out pretty quickly there until he dug his heels. So New Zealand was in a good spot, looked like they weren't going to achieve what they wanted. As he came to the crease from that moment, would you have thought 391 was on? Probably not. But the way that he's dug in and the tail have rallied around him as well, it's been fantastic. Given the ball as well when New Zealand needs something, inevitably he finds it.
0: Yeah, he's just a confidence guy. He goes out there and he says, "Oh, I will go and do the job for this team." And I think Robbie's quite right. He does it in his own way. Look, there's a point to Glenn Phillips where you go, you're not going to turn him into the most technically elegant batter in world cricket. But what he's got, he makes the most of. And it's a huge kudos to him, actually, to be able to put himself in different situations, get through that, problem solve, and go ahead and make this personal milestone in service of the team title. And they're in a great position, as mentioned. England a long way behind, and Matt Henry in the wickets, Will O'Rourke in the wickets. I mean, if they can get the job done first session tomorrow, go in there and pile on some more runs. And you'd like to see a bit of production out of the top order as well. Some got starts in that first innings but haven't quite gone on with it. Then there's no reason why New Zealand can't be very confident of the best result for them in this test match. Still lots of work to be done, of course, and given the rear guard action from both Phillips and Kyle Jamieson, you would expect England will be thinking the same. So they're going to have to work hard to eke out these final wickets. They need four to shut down England's first innings. GP, an absolute gun in the gym too, if you've seen the clips. That's from Joshy on the West Coast. He doesn't mind shifting tin, that is for sure. It's coming up to 6:27. We'll take a short break. Maya Wilson is standing by. She'll have your sports news headlines after that. Your thoughts welcome, of course. 8833 is how you get in touch. Chemist Warehouse, keeping Kiwis healthy every day.
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0: big time. Big time game. I've been so impressed with him, Scotty. I thought he, last year in his debut season, I go, look, he goes all right. He's holding his own in there, and you know, obviously quite far down the pecking order in the concept of the great props they've had to pick from. But I don't want to overstate this and say he's at the level. But when I saw that Mitch Barnett and Fisher were out, but Tanner was in there reading through the lineup, I didn't go, whoa, what's going on there? I read through the team and went, oh, Fisher's out. Because Tanner Sowers-Smith's name starting didn't jolt. And that's extraordinary for someone 21 games into his first grade career.
1: Things happen quick in NRL, don't they? You know, you kind of prove yourself very quickly or you don't. It's that kind of comp. It is 7:29. We need to get to a break, and then Mills Muliaina will be here, and Maya will be here too with your sports news headlines.
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5: 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Little Bros takes the lead from Arkansas kid Don Corleone. 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
4: Like father, like son. 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
11: No question, football occupying such a chunk of the sporting spotlight right now, with the FIFA World Cup grabbing the attention of both the committed fans and, of course, the casual football followers, even the curious who like to just have a look and see what it's all about. And, of course, no doubt, hundreds of thousands around the world, aspiring young players who want to be one day a Messi or a Ronaldo. A big challenge, I guess, for New Zealand football to harness the interest in this country in the tournament and use it to grow what is already a massive following that the sport has with young Kiwis. And a new program's been developed to help them do just that. It's the second level, the second iteration, if you like, of the whole of football concept that was introduced in 2011. And it will see a whole new set of initiatives aimed across the, get this, 176,000 people who play football in New Zealand, making it New Zealand's largest team participation sport. To talk about that, we're joined by New Zealand Football's departing technical director and whole of football project leader, Andy Boyens. Morning to you, Andy.
12: Yeah, good morning. How are you?
11: Yeah, good. Look, let's talk about those numbers. 176,000 people, that is playing football in New Zealand. Is that a number that continues to grow?
12: Yeah, look, it is, and it's a number of registered players, and we know that alongside that, there's another 150,000-odd that play, you know, socially across the game outside of registered football. So, you know, it's a big and growing sport, and pretty excited.
11: So, what are the core goals? Because this is what you're calling it, the whole of football too, this new level of the program. What are the core goals of it?
12: I guess importantly, if we look back when whole of football, you know, 1.0 was put in place in 2011, it genuinely was world leading and pioneering piece of work, and those involved with it, you know, have set up our game in a really, really good place. But, you know, as in business, you know, sport shifts over time and continues to evolve, and we've ultimately done a piece of work to ensure that what we're providing participants across the country is fit for purpose now and into the future. So, to answer your question, the focus is around better experiences for those that are involved, whether that be players, coaches, referees, or volunteers involved in the game.
11: Yeah, we'll talk about that in just a moment, but have you clearly strategically designed this development to coincide with the FIFA World Cup, just while so many eyes are on the game?
12: No, I think that's a little bit of dumb luck, really. You know, these things take time to get into it. And there's like 180,000-odd people playing, and we've got, you know, over 400 clubs that deliver. We've got schools all over the country that deliver football. And so when you embed change like this into the system, it takes a little bit more time than first anticipated. So we're maybe a year behind where we wanted to be when we first set out in it, but we're in a really good place, and managed to align it with the biggest sporting event in the world.
11: Yeah, it's turned out to be pretty good timing. Let's talk about the really young ones, because I'm sure a lot of people listening have got kids who like playing football. I suppose one of the big balancing acts that you have in sport with young kids is that, yeah, you've got to spot and develop your talented players, but you've got to ensure that you don't lose numbers, kids drifting away from the game because they don't think that they're good enough, or they aren't involved enough, or they don't get the ball enough in a game. So what does football and this program, this whole of football program, propose to do around that?
12: Yeah, we're really interested in that ourselves, because we, you know, whilst we're growing, we still have players that lead our game every year, and we wanted to understand that a little bit more. So it's quite a significant research project. It looked at internationally what's happening. We looked at 20 other MAs around the world. We looked domestically, you know, what's going on, how our current guidance was being brought to life. We did a study. We filmed over 200 games and ultimately analysed them and looked at the kind of actions that the players were doing in those games. And then we asked the kids what they liked, you know, what would they rather be doing? Would they rather be playing, you know, 5v5 or 7v7? And look, throughout all of that, internationally, the trend is to play smaller formats for longer. Domestically, we were operating at the upper end of our guidance, which was bigger formats. Our study said that if we do shift, we can increase the number of player actions or involvements in the game by approximately 40% over that 10-year period of player development from, say, 5 to 15. And when we asked the kids, they told us that they liked the smaller formats better. So it all really pointed in one direction, which was to stay small for longer. Kids get more touches on the ball. They're more involved in the game, which they love, and so they enjoy it more. And so the intention here is that we have a game across those junior years that kids love, want to be involved with, want to stay involved with, but at the same time they're getting more touches on the ball, more involvement to the game, so they're actually getting better. And the key part to that is when you are better at something and you have a higher competency, research shows that you're more likely to stay involved because it actually increases your enjoyment. So really it's a win-win across both those things.
11: Exactly, and I guess I've witnessed that myself, being involved in kids' sports over the last 10, 15 or so years. You know, we do tend to have this attitude that still prevails in New Zealand, A, that it's all about winning, and B, that it's all about finding the best kids, when the reality of the situation for the sport is you have got to have the numbers, because the more numbers you have playing the game, the more interest, the more coverage you're going to get for a sponsor who wants to invest in the game and help you build a future for the game. And while those sponsors, I guess, get some return for their investment, but you, by keeping the numbers in the game, then you help to grow it.
12: Yeah, and it's a really important point you bring up, because yeah, I think we, as a society, really across all sports, we are trying to solve this, you know, this puzzle of the next talent, when actually the really strong shouting research across football, but across a lot of other sport, is that we shouldn't be trying to solve that puzzle at younger ages, 9s, 10s, 11s, 12s, and trying to select the next superstar at those ages. Is that we should be providing them some really good development, an enjoyable game, so they stay involved, and keeping them involved until they get to the, you know, 13s, 14s, when we can actually start after maturity, you know, when everyone's fully grown, when coordination has come back after puberty, and we start making kind of selection decisions at that point in time. And so, yeah, part of this is just about focusing in the right area, which is kids having fun, getting good football, and getting good development and coming through the system, so at the right time we can identify them and maybe push them on to the next stage.
11: And of course, kids aren't necessarily going to have fun if their parents are screaming at them on the sideline or remonstrating constantly with the referee or even coming on the field, which happens. You hear of incidents happening in various sports around the country, and it's pretty disturbing, because those are the kids that the minute they get to make their own decisions, they will quit the game because they're sick of all that. Is there something in this program aligned towards parental behaviour?
12: Yeah, look, as we I mentioned a lot of the research we did from a player and a game perspective, but we also did a lot of research into how coaching is delivered across the world and country, how refereeing is delivered. And we've redesigned our coaching and refereeing pathways. We've introduced some fantastic digital tools and CoachMate and NZF Learn, and those, ultimately that learning and digital tools is targeted at volunteer coaches, parents who are involved in the game, to kind of understand why we're doing things, where the focus should be. And yeah, look, at the moment we've got over 35,000 people using those digital tools and going through our learning, and they're telling us, because we ask them, they're telling us that it's really helping them understand the game more and provide a better quality product for the kids.
11: Yeah. What about at the other levels, the upper levels of the game? What sort of initiatives do you have in this whole of football program in that regard?
12: Yeah, we've got a number of programs. We've got a program called a development program, which is currently kind of going through a bit of a revamp. We've been working with the clubs, five clubs across the country, that up the program.
11: Actually, we just might have to get you to move there a bit there, Andy. I think we're just starting to lose you, mate. No, we're going to have to leave it there. Sounds like we're losing Andy. It's a shame, because that was... We'll just wait for a moment, see if we can get him back on a better line than that one.
13: Do keep your texts coming through on 8833 as well. Scott texted through saying, "Hi guys, they just need to fix the CDL league in the Central Football Region, as the travel for under 13s, 14s, 15s, 6 hours for a 70-minute game is just crazy."
11: Yeah.
13: 100%. You need to find a reason to get kids playing, as opposed to putting these roadblocks in place like travel.
11: Yeah, it's like creating little mini units for them to play in a little bit closer to home, so they're not in a car for 6 hours. I think we've got you back there, Andy. Just like to pick up where you were.
12: That works, Jim.
11: Yeah. You go on, yeah, what were you talking about, the initiatives at the upper levels of the game, yeah.
12: Yeah, yeah. Look, I just kind of go on to talk. Obviously, we've got the professional teams that are, you know, the addition of Auckland FC and successful, and then and the Wellington Phoenix, who have obviously been involved in our market for a number of years, and we're partnering with both of those organisations to, you know, to provide opportunities for our very best talent to access, you know, some really high quality player development when the time comes at the older age groups.
11: Yeah, look, we did get a text through that while we were getting you back on the line, Chappie mentioned someone talking about the Central Football League, kids under 13s, 14s, 15s having to travel 6 hours to get to a game. I mean, that's not an ideal situation. Can you look at something like that to make the game a bit more accessible?
12: Yeah, one of our biggest challenges in New Zealand is our geography. You know, there's not too many other countries around the world with, you know, 5 million people in the size of our country. So travel is...

0: slip to grow what it's already a rapidly growing game, massive numbers playing the game, but this is such a great opportunity to build on that. You don't want to miss it.
1: Yeah, look, we really don't, and you know, part of that, you mentioned it, but we've had a lot of interest around Hola Football 2.0. You know, there's a lot of interest in the community and in community sport across all sports, but you know, I have to really acknowledge we've just put $1 million worth of goals out into our community, and we just couldn't have done that. McDonald's have contributed a significant amount of that. NZCT, our funding partner, have also contributed a big amount of that. And look, our federations and local partners and clubs have all been finding kind of funding across the country, whether that be through their partners or you know, through reserves that they've developed over time, and that's going to increase to $1.2 million worth of goals across the country by the start of 2027. So, yeah, look, it's been a huge project that has been really well supported by our amazing funding partners, and we can't do it without that support, so it's great to see.
0: Well, that is absolutely brilliant news to hear that it's just making the game accessible for so many more young people who'll be inspired to play. Look, before you go, better get your thoughts on the All Whites today, this game against Iran, which is now, what, an hour and 10 minutes away? I'm sure you're going to find a nice, comfortable place to sit down and take it all in. What are your thoughts?
1: Yeah, look, my son has suddenly developed a sniffle and so hasn't been able to get to school today. So I might spend some time watching it with him. But yeah, look, what a World Cup so far. You know, I think there was a bit of concern that expanding to 48 teams, you know, there would be some one-sided games. But you know, outside of the Germany versus our game, you know, you've had some really tight games, some amazing games of football. You got USA, you know, spanking Paraguay, and you know, a North American team to do that to a South American team doesn't happen, you know, too often. Obviously, I'm currently in Australia, but Australia, you know, upsetting Turkey was obviously big news over this part of the world. And even this morning, with hopefully no spoilers, but Capo Verde,
0: yeah,
1: drawing with Spain.
0: Yeah,
1: it's been a really cool World Cup so far, and yeah, I'm really looking forward to watching your Whites play today.
0: Hey Andy, thank you so much for joining us. That's Andy Boyens, New Zealand Football's departing technical director and Whole of Football 2.0 project leader. What a great project it is.
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4: For one Hurricanes fan, Saturday night's final comes at the end of probably his busiest week of the year. The week of 15th to the 21st of June is Men's Health Week, and one of the key figures behind

0: And so it's just a 1 week of the year where we say, look, let's just focus on this. You can't avoid it. Let's try and do something about it. Because on all the metrics, you know, guys just do not come up good. So that's why we need to do it. Because men are dying from preventable causes.
1: Yeah, you often hear guys say, oh, I haven't been to the doctor for 15 years, but it actually gets to a stage where that's not actually particularly clever. And if you take
0: they say it like it's a point of pride.
1: Yeah, but if you take your car in for a warrant of fitness every year, why shouldn't, but you know, from the time you get maybe into your late 40s, why shouldn't you take your body in for a blood pressure check, a blood test, a check of your skin, etc.?
0: Oh, no, look, the old man waft thing, which is what the AA have been doing, they've got right. It's been amazing, the campaign this year, Tony, because the AA got behind us, the Royal Ballet got behind us. There's a guy down in Christchurch putting on a play called Conversations with My Penis. Sexual, I kid you not. So, yes, there's a rich cornucopia of... look, we had a couple of young guys do a sim racing event. I couldn't believe this thing when I watched it, TJ. I thought I was watching live TV. I mean, the quality is just amazing.
1: Yeah.
0: And they had nearly 40 teams around the country, and they were putting this on for Men's Health Week. So we're an awareness campaign, you know. We're not rattling the tin. We've just got to get people's attention, you know.
1: Well, look, I'll just very briefly, you alluded to it, my own situation. I think in my late 40s, started getting a regular blood test on the advice of my doctor. And then in 2019, my PSA level started going up and eventually got it checked out, and they found out that I had prostate cancer. Now, I wouldn't have known about that from symptoms for a long time to come, but the fact that they were able to get to it early means I'm still here to be telling the tale. If I hadn't had that blood test, I might not actually be here. So, it, you know, I think a lot of men get scared about what is involved, for example, in a test for prostate cancer. It's not the way it used to be. Men, you go and you get a blood test. Nothing digital required.
0: On TV, Tony, to Jeremy Wells, and I did it 1 year. But men, that was being a big barrier. I don't know why. I mean, we're starting to get over a bit of that sort of stuff, to be fair. But there can be a non-invasive test is done. You know, that's going to show up the first sort of signs. And as I say, men die with prostate cancer, not necessarily of it, if you get to it in time, and you're a classic case, Tony, you know. And that's what we want other men to do, just take those small steps to start avoiding premature death. It sounds sort of pretty cold and clinical, but that's what it is.
1: And
0: you know, we can live longer, happier lives for us and our families, Tony. That's the other part of it.
1: Well, that was a big concern for me too, how it was going to impact on my family. Look, the other side of it, we've been dealing with it, we think, this morning in the case of Ben Stokes, and that is, we live in challenging times. A lot of stress about depression, anxiety. It affects a lot of men. And again, the tradition is to kind of bottle it up and deal with it on your own, which is, you know, not wanting to show weakness by owning up to it. So what advice would you give? Where can people go if they're feeling that way?
0: Oh, look, there's a simple place. That's what we're the safe haven here. Menshealthweek.co.nz is the website. We've got heaps of stuff on there and questions you may want answering and stuff. Non-threatening stuff, you know, make it just easy for people. But it's also got a thing on it which we've been running now for several years called What's Your Score? And you go on that, and they're just simple questions. You know, have you had a cholesterol check in the last 6 months? You know, can you talk to your doctor about, or have you talked to your doctor about bowel cancer and all these sort of things? It's just a little reminder. You think, oh, actually, no, I haven't done that in a while. I might go and do that. And that will give you, we don't keep the data. You go onto our website, you do this quiz. We're not monitoring you. Nothing to do. It's all private. But it'll give you an indication of where you're at. And what's good is, like going to the doctor, Tony, it gives you an indication next year. When you go to the doctor 2 years later, you've got something to compare it to. That's why it's so important to start going. Give you a benchmark. But do the Watch Your Score. It takes about 2 minutes.
1: Yep.
0: And that is the best way to start.
1: Yeah, I did it yesterday myself, and I got a pretty good score there. Look, thanks very much, mate. I'm not going to let you go, though, without getting a prediction from you for the Super Rugby final this year. As I say, you're a Hurricanes fan up against the Chiefs. What's your call, mate?
0: Oh, it's got to be, look, the Chiefs is probably my second favourite side. It's got to be the Canes. It's got to be they're just playing so well. And it's right across the board. You know, it's not like a couple of individuals. But the quality is such a high standard, and getting more and more

0: breakfast and all the things we blamed them for in the past, they're managing to do this time. And I honestly believe it's got to be our year.
1: All right. Mark Sainsbury, thank you so much. Are you going to the game, mate?
0: Yes, that's what I'm hoping to. I'm up in Auckland at the moment for the men's health. This is terrible because, you know, the problem is we get such a lot of pleasure watching it on the telly where you get all the calls and the replays, the things like that, but there's nothing like watching live rugby. Yeah,
1: good on you, mate. Okay, thanks very much for joining us. All the best for the rest of Men's Health Week. That's Mark Sainsbury there.
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9: Here comes Fox. 5 seconds remaining. Fox to Wemby. Wemby tries a three, puts it up, off the mark. Ananobi the rebound. It's over. It's over. Knick fans, this is not a dream. Your long, long wait has ended. Go ahead and

0: Might hope my boss isn't listening. I might try and do the same thing. But it's going to be an awesome time for the city, and it's going to be a continuation of what we've seen.
1: Yeah, of course, Donald Trump's got a big event at his house coming up in Washington, so he may not be able to make it. Boy, they gave him a bit of a roasting when he turned up at Madison Square Gardens. That was game three, wasn't it? Which I thought was a bit unfair, given that he came dressed in Knicks colours, blue suit, orange face.
0: Yeah. Yeah, I mean, I'm surprised he actually turned up. I think he was probably warned that he was going to get booed, and he may have been safer to go down to Texas, which, you know, traditionally votes Republican, but he wanted to be back at the Garden in New York. And there's a lot of people. I was at a bar next to the stadium when that game took place. There's a lot of people blaming Donald Trump for turning up as the, you know, bad luck charm after that game. I don't know if there's any truth to that, but I think they were probably happy that he didn't turn up again last night where they managed to win.
1: I tell you what, I don't think I can remember an event where there was so much star quality in the crowd. Mm-hmm. And maybe it's just because it's a smaller arena, and maybe they get lots of people at you know, Super Bowl and what have you, and we just don't see them all. But they were all there. And to me, the guy who probably deserved to get his photograph taken with the Larry O'Brien trophy more than anyone else was Spike Lee, because he's been there through. There's a few sort of latecomers to the party, weren't there?
0: There is. I'm not sure how long Taylor Swift has been a Knicks supporter, TJ, but it's not for me to judge. But I will say, the other day I was down in the West Village, and Spike Lee turned up to the basketball courts there, and it was crazy. Wow. It was people with cameras everywhere, sort of flooding, getting selfies, and I think Spike Lee just wanted to be part of it. I mean, you've got some of those celebrities, you know, Larry David and those types that have been there through the, you know, thick and thin, but you know, at the same time, I do see what you're saying. There's a few sort of people jumping on the bandwagon, but, you know, who cares? They're having a great time as well.
1: Yeah, and look, people like Jerry Seinfeld. I mean, I know he's been a Mets fan for years, and you've also got John McEnroe. He's as New York as they come. I'm not really sort of talking about those sorts of people. I think the name that you mentioned there before, that I'm not allowed to say bad things about in our house, by the way. But look, there's so much star quality. What a brilliant time to be in New York, Mitch. You must be pinching yourself that you're there, because I know what it was like being in Chicago when they won the World Series for the first time in about a million years, and that was just quite incredible. You must be just loving life at the moment, mate.
0: Yeah, it's going really cool. It's just amazing to see. You know, I was saying to Sumo, I think it was, the other day, you know, New York is such a heavily populated city. You know, it's very diverse. There's cultures from everywhere. So it's, you know, it's very rare that there's one thing that brings an entire city together. And I've never experienced anything like that. But everywhere you walk around, people are talking about the Knicks. It's so cool. And I mean, when I moved over here a number of years ago, I mean, the Knicks were terrible. The Knicks were really bad. And now they've kind of turned it around. They've got a good roster. They've worked the draft really well. So it's cool. I mean, I hope a lot of these people turn up next year and continue supporting them as well. Hope the Yankees can win. The Mets are useless this year. They're not going to win. So I think it's a great time to be here. And like I said before, there are so many Football World Cup fans here as well. I saw a lot of people walking around in New York in kilts at the moment, with Scotland playing up in Boston yesterday. They get to experience that as well. They just, you know, just timed it really well. So I think it's a great time for the city to sort of celebrate and enjoy itself.
2: McCann, before we let you go, because I know you're at dinner, how hot actually is it? Because there's all this talk about how hot the World Cup's going to be. How many T-shirts a day are you going through at the moment?
0: Mate, you know I have a lot of perspiration. You know that well. I go through a couple of T-shirts a day. It's very sweaty. Got up to 34, 35 here in New York the other day. I'm not sure how the players are coping down in Texas where it is really hot. But I will say it's going to get even hotter once we get into July. You might get up, you know, near 40 degrees in some of these cities. So I think that will be an issue going forward for the Football World Cup and the US Open after that. The heat is a real problem. But, you know, it's all part of America in the summer. That's just what you've got to deal with. And everyone has to deal with it, so it's all good.
1: Hey, they made a movie about the Boston Red Sox. Maybe they'll make a movie about the New York Knicks. It's a great story. Mitch McCann, thank you so much for joining us, and enjoy what lies ahead, because it's not going to end right now, is it? You've still got days of it, so good on you, mate.
0: Thanks, guys. Have a good one.
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3: Dashed away Little Bros, and Little Bros has won it with 150 to go. Grabbed by Little Bros. Little Bros takes the lead from Arkansas kid Don Corleone. 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Little Bros, three quarters of a length.
2: Like father, like son. 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
12: This week, five Super Rugby finals, because it's Super Rugby final week, and great to see a sellout crowd. Tickets going within 15 minutes of going on public sale yesterday. Hurricanes against the Chiefs, Wellington Saturday night. But because it's Super Rugby finals week, we're going to go to the five Super Rugby finals that live in the memory, but not necessarily for the right reasons.
10: Five.
12: The first final, 1996. By mid-morning on the Monday before the final, hundreds, thousands even, were queuing down Sandringham Road for tickets to the first ever Super Rugby final between the Blues and the Sharks. It was all over the news, radio, TV, a throwback to the old days, they were saying, when people used to camp out overnight to get tickets. Except it wasn't. It was because some clown reading the sports news on the Paul Holmes Breakfast Show had said the tickets were going on sale at 9 o'clock, which is when they usually went on sale. But because this was all new, they weren't going on sale till midday, actually. And the clown reading the sports news hadn't checked that. So the queues started. People heard about the queues and thought they'd better queue too. And next minute, you've got super queues, and the fans weren't happy with the clown who reads the sports news on the Paul Holmes Breakfast. 30 years later, I'm still sorry.
10: Four.
12: Canberra 2000, Crusaders against the Brumbies. An epic battle. The Crusaders had to make about a million tackles and somehow held on to win their third straight title. 2019, it ended up in the end. Remember, Ron Cribb scored and did the beer glass on the head salute. Mertz kept his cool, nailed the kicks that really mattered. 2019, two things that stand out in the memory for me. Firstly, it was absolutely freezing. Rain, sleet, even some snow fell during the game, and with an icy wind blowing straight off the snowy mountains, I have never been so cold in my life. And two, fair to say, the night afterwards got a bit lively, and the trip home the next day was hellish. I got home at 4, collapsed on the couch, and watched the Canberra Raiders at the same ground playing

0: So that's another one that stands out.
1: There's a couple for me that the Dixon try in the corner, whether it's a try or not, Hurricanes-Highlanders, yeah, I think really stands out. And then from a non-New Zealand perspective, from at least winning, the Chiefs on the receiving end of the Bulls in 2009, and just the scenes afterwards of some of the players climbing the goalposts to celebrate.
0: Yeah.
1: But that was an absolute hammering in that one, 61-17.
0: Yeah, that was a brilliant team. I alluded to that, mainly for the reasons why for 2 days we were there and didn't have anything to change into and had to go out and buy socks and things because, yes, as I say, these very highly paid baggage handlers at Sydney Airport who had an hour and a half to get our bags from one plane to another but couldn't actually manage it. That was, and of course Loftus as well, and at the time that Bulls team was absolutely phenomenal. And I think at that time that Fourie du Preez was probably the best player in the world, and he really dominated the game. But again, the sight of Pierce Spieth when he was running onto the ball, alarm bells used to go off. But it was a great moment for them. They had an all South African final 1 year too, Brian Habana scoring right at the end when they beat the Sharks, and I think the Sharks thought they had that one in the bag as well. So do miss the South African teams. I'm not going to lie about that. I loved it when the South African teams were in. Not everyone did, though, and there was a couple of reasons. They didn't seem to draw the crowds here, and also they insisted on playing their games in the middle of the night where it was hard for people to watch them. I think that was one of the things. But in terms of preparing players, the experience, you go to South Africa, and this is where it's going to be tough for the All Blacks this year. A lot of those players have very not much experience of playing in South Africa, just the odd test match, whereas if you went there and played two or three games in a season, you learned a lot about playing in the atmosphere there, because the air up on the high veld is very thin, but also some pretty hostile crowds. When I say hostile, I don't mean
1: abusive,
0: terrible, but just fiercely passionate and parochial behind their home team. But there, that was a phenomenal Bulls team. And I think Lelia Masanga scored early in the final, and you thought, oh yeah, this could go all right for the Chiefs. And then, man, boom, just they just flipped the switch, went over the top of
1: them. 8 tries. This weekend, kind of, as we build towards that crescendo, it almost has the feel of an All Blacks test, doesn't it? Because there are two sides who are so contrasting, and if they're conducive to the styles that they've shown throughout the season, the Hurricanes with that flair, that open style, the Chiefs are a little bit more battering ram, powerhouse type sort of side, patient under John O'Gibbs, that it could end up being an absolute cracker. Like, that could end up being in the discussion of all time if it goes to plan.
0: Yeah, I think this is potentially one of the great finals. And what's really good is that the weather forecast is good, the conditions will be good, sold out crowd, and yeah, should be a fantastic final. Who knows, might be one to make the top 5 all time Super Rugby finals. We'll do that again another time.
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6: Time now to catch up with the departing coach of the Crusaders after their semi-final defeat on Friday. His name is Rob Penny. Rob, thank you very much for joining us again. We better touch on that game on Friday before we get into your tenure as a whole. You've had a few days now. How do you look back on what unfolded, particularly in that first half?
7: Yeah, really, really disappointed. Obviously, we were just got caught in the headlights a bit, shell-shocked, whatever you want to describe. You know, we've got a bloody great side, and to be caught like that was really unusual. The only thing I can sort of put it down to is maybe we had that run of five games at home, and, you know, the narrative around being unbeaten at home caused a, you know, a degree of pressure of its own. And then when we got our first away game, which was that Chiefs, there was a bit of a sort of a breathing out process. The players were entirely focused in that, but you can't always, you know, you can't see what's going on inside the heads. And maybe that was just a pressure release valve, and you don't have to be off by much for a side like the Chiefs to absolutely rip you, and they did. Courageous effort in the second half. You know, I mean, the game was gone, but the boys dug deep and... Yeah. We're a lot better, but yeah, credit to the Chiefs.
6: Along those similar-ish lines, is there a potential that you might have played, say, too many finals in a row as well? Because for a large part of that back half of the season, a lot of it came down to must-win rugby for you guys. Do you think that took its toll eventually?
7: Well, I think that's, yeah, the combination of the sort of things I'm talking about. You know, every week the boys had to get up, and had to get up because we were playing New Zealand sides, which you never get a second chance, and did a great job. But yeah, probably just we ended up being a little bit thin in our roster because we'd had to dig deep with the injuries we had, and the same guys were having the front every week. And you know, they're not excuses, but there is some reasonably sensible rationale as to why we didn't perform well, even though we're absolutely gutted and disappointed. I think there are some legitimate discussions to be had around what happened at the back end.
8: Hey, Pens, you have coached all around the world. What are you doing in that situation? Like, you're up against a very good Chiefs team, like the

0: the players just want to know that you care before they want to know what you know. And that was a great saying that was given to me way back when I was a young coach. And, you know, they want to be helped, they want to grow, they want to be better, and they're as deeply motivated and deeply connected, and the physical components of the game are equally as tough as they were at any stage in the game. So, all those... The more things change, the more they stay the same. I think the reality is that the lads are really similar in a lot of ways. Okay, there's some nuances that can help you, you know, get better connected, and that's just intergenerational based on some past things that have happened around society. But the reality is when they get in a rugby environment, they're outstanding. And I don't think it differs too much between any team. I think the young men just want to be, and I'm talking young men because I've only coached them, I'm sure young women the same, just want to be the best they can be. And that's why we've gone deeper into the level of specificity of coaching, and it's been a real help. When I first started under Ozzy McLean, it was him and I, and I did all the forwards and the defence, and Ozzy did all the attack. And, you know, there was big asks. You had a squad, I think, of 32. So the squads now are over 50. And the boys need more time, more specificity, more focus on them. And that would be justifiable. You know, if we want to get the best out of the players, then, you know, they need to be well-resourced.
1: Pins, who wins the Super Rugby final?
0: Not us. Look, both teams are very capable. Hurricanes at home. I guess the challenges that the Chiefs have had the last 3 or 4 years in getting over the line, jeepers, there's, you know, either, both sides are eminently capable and all both deserving. They both had great years, and I'll sit back as an impartial viewer.
2: Well said. Well, I think we'll probably miss you on this show. We enjoy chatting to you on Millsy and Guy, and we always appreciate the time that you've given us, mate. Well done on your tenure, and look forward to seeing whatever comes next. Thank you.
0: Beauty. Nice to chat. Always good to chat. And take care. Hope it all goes well for you. And, who knows? We might chat again sometime.
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4: 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How do you address that?
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8: Well, on Friday, we saw the retirement of one of our greatest cricketers of all time in Kane Williamson. It shocked a few over this part of the world. And joining us now, BJ Watling, who, of course, played many a time alongside Kane Williamson. BJ, thank you for joining us, mate. Were you surprised when you heard the news?
9: Yeah, a little bit. He's been around for such a long time and wasn't potentially expecting it to happen after that first test, but he's obviously made up his mind and is, you know, reasonably happy with his decision. So I think firstly, obviously, congratulations on a fantastic career for him, and all the best for what's next. We'll certainly miss him. I think watching him on the park and doing his thing, but he obviously feels that now's the right time.
10: Hey, Beej, you saw him probably earlier than most. What was your first initial reactions when he jumped into that ND setup?
9: Yeah. He sort of rocked up as a 17-year-old, and I remember him in the nets there dealing to Daryl Tuffy and Graham Aldridge and Joey Jovic, and he certainly was up for the challenge when he was 17, and I think, one of his first seasons, his four trophy form was incredible. I think he scored about 750s on the trot and led us to a title in that year. So I think you could certainly see that at a young age he had something special about him.
8: Was that kind of bubbling around the cricket community that people were talking about him? How long did it sort of take for you to realise that you were playing alongside and also witnessing what would be one of our greatest ever careers?
9: Oh, yeah, it's a long time ago, Guy. there were certainly murmurs around, and I think when you're in the ND setup and a young kid comes along at 17, there's a bit of chat in there, and it didn't take him long though at all to fit into the group. Firstly, I think his character and his determination shine through very early, and he was pretty much straight into it. I know his first game was against Andre Adams, I think, and Andre had his number in that first class game that he played, but then very quickly after that he was into the runs and you could certainly see the potential that he had.
10: Hey Beast, take us into the world of what it was like to bat with him. I'm sure in those ND days, I can't recall, but you may have been opening back in those days, so he would have been rocking in at maybe three or four. What was he like at the start of his innings?
9: For a young kid, very, very calm. And I don't think he changed too much as he grew into the player that he was. He's very focused. He does get in his own little bubble sometimes, and I think that's probably what makes him so special is the way that he's able to get himself into a place where it's just ball after ball and pretty much doing what's required with the bat each time. So he wouldn't be the most chattiest out in the middle in a partnership, but everyone's different in that regard. And he certainly was able to get himself into a routine of scoring plenty of runs.
8: Did it make your job at the other end easier having him at the other end?
9: Yeah, I think so. I think you always had a lot of trust in Kane, and the discussions often would be about what the wicket is, what the wicket's doing, what types of bowlers are you facing, what are they doing with the ball, and so having those types of conversations out in the middle are always gold, and they get you thinking about what your plan is or how you're going to approach your innings. So I always found him, he was a very, very, very good problem solver and was able to adjust and assess conditions very quickly.
10: Just when it comes to batting, I remember talking to him as a batter and he would talk pretty much a different language to me. Like he talked about, you know, hitting the top of the ball and all sort of stuff. I'm thinking about just watching the ball and trying to hit the ball. Now, you're a much better batter than I. You must have dived into some deep, weird conversations with Kane just around batsmanship, craft, how to go about it, whether it's playing spin or fast bowling. Did you notice any things like that?
9: Yes, yeah, plenty. I think most of that was done in the nets. I mean, when you're traveling the world and you're playing in different conditions like India or Sri Lanka or Australia, for example, often it's our first time sometimes going into these conditions. So having those types of conversations with Kane and how he was going to go about things and what he was thinking about, they are like gold, and you certainly might explore a few things in the nets and then try to figure out ways to counter different teams in different conditions. But he certainly was talking sometimes in a different language, that's for sure.
8: BJ Watling with us to chat a little bit of Kane Williamson. This might be a difficult question because he was so good, but what was the best part of his batting? Everyone says that they couldn't believe how much time he had. What do you think was the best part of the way that he went about things or just his batting in general?
9: Oh, yeah, that's a tough question. I just think the fact that he got a job done and he did it all over the world against quality opposition. The innings that he played when he saved the test against South Africa and got hit in the box, that was one of his first centuries, I think. But just the way that and I think he summed it up in some of his words really nicely is it wasn't about the runs, it was they were the service or something along those lines. And I think the fact that he was able to stand up in so many different conditions, score so many runs for the team, that's probably what I'll remember the most.
8: And what about as a captain, mate? What was he like in that regard? Was it similar to how he went about his batting?
9: Yeah, deep thinker of the game and obviously different. I guess we had Baz for a number of years and then Kane sort of jumped in there and put his own spin on things, but certainly was a deep thinker of the game. Potentially fractionally longer thinker of the game and went about things in his own way, which was, obviously worked for a number of years. But he was always one just to stay nice and calm. I think he was able to remain really, really present and he never really got too flustered under pressure or anything like that. So That was easily rubbed off on the team for the years that he was leading the side.
10: I'm pretty confident you don't know the answer to this question, but where do you see him moving forward? Is he going to be an assistant coach to one BJ Watling at ND this coming summer? Like, do you think he'll stay connected with the game, whether that's through media, through coaching, or he might need a bit of a spell in the paddock and come back in a couple of years?
9: Oh, I'm not too sure. I'm not too sure what Kane's thinking there. We'd love to have him here at ND and helping out around the boys so that the offer's on the table. I'm not too sure. Look, I think he might take a bit of time here to reflect and see what's next, spend a bit of time with the family and assess his next steps. But, I certainly hope he does stay connected to the game in some way. Not too sure what that is at this very point in time, though.
8: And just lastly, where does it kind of leave the team, do you think? Without him, they're still A-OK?
9: Oh, look, it's obviously a huge loss to lose 10,000 runs, 100 test matches, etc. But as he said as well, I think the depth in New Zealand cricket at the moment, you know, they've got Will Young, who's also been fantastic over the next couple of years joining the squad. So I do like the look of what's coming through. He will certainly be missed, but I do think we have a strong enough team as well to keep competing the way that we have.
10: Hey, Beej, I just grabbed you now since we've got you on the blower. Just more about the domestic game. Obviously, you're coach of Northern Districts. How do you see that at the moment? The depth coming through, the standard of play, and even you break that down into the ND region as well. We've got a lot of listeners out in rural ND. They'll be keen to know what players are coming through and how that team is potentially shaping up this season.
9: Yeah. There's plenty to like around New Zealand. I think you can see with the strength of the Black Caps and what was it, at one point in time we had 55 players in the subcontinent, was it? Something like that. So there's certainly a lot to like around what's coming through. We've got a good crop of fast bowlers. And that's talking about the country. In terms of India, I think we've got the likes of Matthew Fisher coming through, who's made his debut for New Zealand, and Christian Clark. Carton and Clark got a crack in the 2020s. So there's definitely a few players putting their hands up. Our squad's shaping up pretty nicely. I won't go too far into that, but always pretty excited for the domestic season to start up. Not too soon. Enjoying a little bit of cold weather and football at the moment, but... not too far away from kicking off and what should be another exciting summer.
7: This is a Sport Nation Football World Cup moment. 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
11: Time is running out. New Zealand staring at defeat in the opener of the 2010 World Cup. And then a moment that now echoes through all whites history as Winston Reid rises.
12: The ball is good and the goal is good.
11: New Zealand has their World Cup moment. A nation erupts.
7: That was a Sport Nation Football World Cup moment.
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14: 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Little Bros takes the lead from Arkansas kid Don Corleone. 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Little Bros 3/4 of a length.
13: Like father, like son. 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
8: Yeah, Zion Dale from TVNZ is with us live from Los Angeles. Great to chat to you, my friend. How was that, firstly? What did you make of the performance from the All Whites 2-2? I thought pretty darn good.
20: Hey, Guy, thanks for having me, mate. I'm actually just in the press conference room with all the players coming through, so excuse me if there's any some background noise. But, hey, look, I thought it was a terrific performance from the All Whites. The main thing that I wanted to see was goals. They struggled to score goals, but when it mattered, they managed to score two. I thought in attack, they looked really good. The match, what I found is with a lot of these World Cup games, it's just attacking intent football, and that's what makes it so exciting because there's no second chances at a World Cup. And look, I thought the All Whites were a bit vulnerable on the counter, but all in all, a 2-2 result is a fantastic result. Just speaking to some of the players not too long ago, they do feel like it's one that got away. It's a game that they should have won, having led twice in that game. But nonetheless, I think, you know, at any World Cup, especially for the All Whites, you'll take any points that you can get.
10: Yeah, I was about to ask, does it feel like this is one that got away? But you obviously have that feedback from the players in the New Zealand camp. But what about more around the grounds from the supporters and the other media people who you're working with? Do they feel like the All Whites let this one slip?
20: Yeah, well, it's funny because the Iranian players also felt the same way too. When they were up on the podium, they said they felt like that, you know, they should have won. But certainly from my vantage point, and when the All Whites go to a World Cup and get a draw, you always feel like it's lucky. But this one didn't feel lucky. I actually felt like they could have won and scored a couple more goals. I think just, you know, at crucial times, they weren't clinical enough to get the ball in the back of the goal numerous times. But look, I thought they were... They were terrific in attack. They did make their chances count when they usually don't. And, I mean, talking to some of the fans just walking out of the stadium, I mean, they're happy, right? I mean, it's a result for the All Whites. But it is one where, you know, you might look back at a 1-0 loss or a 1-0 loss to Belgium or Egypt and think, well, if they'd won that, they'd probably get through.
8: You just tell us if you have to go and interview these people, mate. I know what it's like in there. So if you do need to go, you just let us know. But you mentioned Egypt and you mentioned Belgium, and they had the 1-1 draw this morning before that All Whites game. So with that, where does it now leave the All Whites? Like, are they any chance of beating either of those two teams? What do they need to do to get out of this group now, do you think?
20: Look, if I'm being perfectly honest, they will need to do something special to beat Egypt and Belgium. I watched that game today and it was a very, very high level. But that's not to say that the All Whites can't. A World Cup's a funny beast. Anything can happen. I feel like it's like that in any sport. But look, the All Whites just have to be stronger in defence. There were too many cracks. They were vulnerable on the counter. They let too many balls through. And the opposition that they're coming up against are going to be far more superior than Iran were today. But I think if they can fix up things in defence especially, that would go a long way. And I thought, you know, Chris Wood, my vantage point of the game, I was on the sideline and actually watching him up close and just how he creates time for himself. And you can see why the All Whites try and get the ball to him because he's just so calm and makes things happen. So, look, I mean, it's a huge hill to climb for the All Whites. A win today would have gone a long way because there's that third place finisher, the best of the third place that can go through. But now they're going to have to do it the hard way and I think get a result against a draw at the very least in the next two games.
10: So this game has had a lot of attention leading up to it for political reasons. Was there anything outside the ground or around the stadium that you noticed with, I guess, Iran's participation?
20: Millsy, it's actually been really, really fascinating. We've, you know, that yesterday and today we've been in and around the Iran team, and of course, you know, they can't, you know, they can barely get into the country. They've had all these problems just even being at this World Cup, and we were in a room yesterday after their press conferences to get one-on-one interviews, and, you know, they were kicking off about the questions that the media were asking, how it was getting political, and, you know, like, for these guys, everything's been made really hard. They arrived, I think, 5 hours late yesterday, when every other team can arrive 2 days early. But I mean, you know, the biggest thing for these guys is they wanted to put a smile on their nation's face. They wanted to bring some joy, even though they had to come into the United States. They're doing it for their people because there's not a lot to smile about in their country at the moment. And I honestly noticed that for 90 minutes today. It was incredible. And that's what sport can do. It was really cool to see. And man, their fans turned out today. And for 90 minutes, they were, you know, everyone was having a good time and smiling. And that's the objective that this team wanted to achieve.
8: Zion Dale with us from One News. What was the atmosphere like? I saw your story on the news bulletin last night of that stadium, and it looked absolutely immense, and it looked like the Iranian fans in particular were really going for it. What was it like in there?
20: Oh, I tell you what, they were just so loud. Honestly, we were skeptical as to whether, you know, there would be a lot of people in the stadium. There were 70,000, just over 70,000. It was absolutely incredible. It was so loud. When they scored two goals, even when they hit the post, even when, you know, a player went down, just the eruption was just so loud, and it just made for an awesome sporting occasion. Of course, I wanted the All Whites to win, but being there, taking it in, it was pretty special.
8: And what's the whole vibe around parts of America that you've been to anyway around the tournament? Is it captivating the nation?
20: I think it is now. We were in Florida for the All Whites, and you wouldn't know what football is around there. You know, no one really knew what was going on. But we've come to California, and you got to remember the NBA finals and the NHL finals have just wrapped up, and that dominated pretty much all the sports news. But now around the bars, around the hotels, the football is on everywhere. And I think what is huge for this is the USA can do well. They had a big win in their first round, and people are slowly starting to tick on. And you know, even for a game between New Zealand and Iran, the media contingent that were here, you know, I know there's a lot of attention on Iran, but there was still a lot of attention on the Kiwis as well.
8: Okay, and just lastly, mate, I know you've got to go, but just lastly, they take on Egypt next, the All Whites. That is in, what, 5 and a bit days' time, nearly 6 days' time, up in Vancouver as well. So what are their movements over the next wee while? What does the next few days look like for you and them?
20: Well, they're actually right now on a bus back to their base in San Diego. I tell you what, guys, San Diego is a terrific, terrific place. Down the bars and the beaches there. I'm working, so I can't indulge too much.
0: Oh, yeah, whatever.
20: Me. Luckily, I am working because it would be dangerous. But no, they go there for the few days and then they go up to Canada and they stay there until they play Belgium. And then from there, should they make it through, they'll move around. But a terrific setup in San Diego. I'm heading back down there tomorrow, so I'm really looking forward to it. Life's not too bad at the moment.
8: Yeah, it sounds brutal, Zion. It sounds brutal, mate. Great to hear that things are going well. You're doing a terrific job, my friend. Keep it up. We'll chat at some stage soon, no doubt.
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4: Brilliant. Now to dissect game two of State of Origin last night with one of New South Wales' greatest. That is, of course, Nathan Highmarsh. Nathan, really appreciate your time. Welcome to the show, mate. First question for you. I guess at halftime you're thinking, well, we could be a real chance of wrapping up a series, and then it quickly went away from you. What are your thoughts on that second half in particular? Oh, welcome in.
5: I knew it was going to be a tough one, considering what happened in the first game, 20-0 down. You know, Ponga obviously sent to the bin. We've heard it all before. But they're a good team, the Queenslanders, but I honestly thought we started the game better than what we did in game one. It was the start of the second half. That's what cost us. The start of the second half, I thought, we just came out with a different intensity. Well, it looked like we came out with a different intensity compared to what Queensland did. And once they got in a bit of a roll, that was the end of it.
6: So what could have Laurie done differently? I've seen a few comments this morning just around Loz could have potentially used his interchanger perhaps better. What was your initial take on it?
5: Oh, mate, we're all experts, aren't we, sitting at home on the lounge or in the grandstand. So it's difficult because you get a different feel, you know, from what's going on. You're getting reports back from the sideline about who's feeling okay and who's not. So there's a lot of different things we don't see sitting at home watching on telly. But, you know, I would have liked to have probably seen Appy get a start in there somewhere just to create a little bit around the ruck, that sort of stuff. But other than that, look, what do you do when... I don't know what he could have done differently, because it was just one of those ones. Laurie can only do so much as a coach. He can't go out there and make them make their tackles, or, you know, it was a lot of uncharacteristic mistakes from the Blues, particularly like Nathan Cleary, that marker play towards the end when I think Lindsay Collins scored, that sort of stuff. We don't usually see that from Nathan, but it happened last night.
4: What about your forward pack, Hindy? You know, Payne Haas, Mitch Barnett, Hudson Young, Isaiah Yeo, like they're tier one footballers. Do you think, or can you put your finger on why you don't think you're getting enough change out of your forwards?
5: Yeah, I don't know. It is a tricky one. I thought for Noah Blake, when he came on, I thought he had a couple of great carries, and all of a sudden you see him sitting back down on the bench. But I understand that they brought in Ethan Strange because we needed to score points, and having him around the ruck, around the ball, you know, with his footwork and his strength was going to be pretty handy. But yeah, we're missing a bit. Poor Dylan Lucas as well on his debut. Didn't probably get the ball he was looking for. And the only one really, I thought, out of the forward pack was probably Hudson Young that really, you know, was trying to, not to say trying to do something, but was involved in a lot more, if you know what I mean.
4: Yep.
6: Quite often the storylines is around the coaches. And I just feel like over the last half dozen years, that's been elevated more and more. Billy Slater's record now is looking pretty decent if they can get the job done in game three. Laurie Daly's record doesn't appear too great at this stage. But does it almost say more about Billy Slater being able to bring a group together of men in a short period of time and run a game plan and run strategy? Is it, he's an excellent coach?
5: Well, it kind of looks that way a little bit, doesn't it? And, you know, if you speak to a few of the Queenslanders,

0: you kind of think, well, geez, he's a bit of a not a shock selection because he's a great runner of the footy and he's solid as a rock. But you know, to start him in Origin, I thought, well, that's a big call from Billy. But it works. He knows what he's doing. He watches his blokes closely, and he's got a certain style of player he wants to have, which is obviously someone who is meant to be in the spot when he's going to be in the spot, never gives up, and plays for his team more than he plays for himself.
1: All right, on that then, Jackson Ford would have to be one of the best forwards and players in the NRL competition this year. He can't get a run in blue. Surely a guy with a high work rate, great intensity, yeah, loves the contact,
0: well,
1: is fit for Origin.
0: Yeah, Ford's exactly, he is built for Origin, and but it's his ability to break tackles as well. Like, yes, his work rate is high, and he gets through a lot of meters and all that, but he can score a try. He can get a quick play of the ball when you need one. So yeah, I think Jackson would have been fairly disappointed missing out on those games. So fingers crossed. You know, if you're a Kiwi fan or a Warriors fan, up the Waz, by the way. Gotta say up the Waz. It would be nice to see 40 in one, because at the moment, to be honest with you, there's things that need to probably, there needs to be a bit of a change.
2: And just lastly, Hindy, we've had a bit of chat on this station recently, and I see plenty of chat about it when it comes to the new NRL broadcast deal. Origin stays as it is, or standalone Origin 3-week period in the middle of the season? What say you?
0: Mate, you know what? I like the fact that we play Origin now. I think it's great. It's not broken. Don't fix it. We get to see young talent coming through in sides that are missing Origin stars. And I just leave it how it is. I don't mind how they play it. It's been around for long enough to just keep it how it's going. If it ain't broke, don't fix it.
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1: 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Never cause winter a problem, it's just another season. Farmlands, rural never rests. 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

0: things or not?
1: Well, I get to drive really fast race cars, so I kind of don't get to get some of the parts at school, but I get to drive race cars, so that kind of makes up for it, so I don't really mind.
0: Do you think 15-year-old Sebastian Manson is going to be a Formula One driver one day?
1: Pardon?
0: Do you think 15-year-old Marco Manson, excuse me, Marco Manson is going to be a Formula One driver one day?
1: You can only hope, but I hope so, yeah.
0: You think you're good enough? Because a lot of people do.
1: Oh, you never know, but I think I could be.
0: Yeah, well, I'd love to see that, mate. All right, I'm going to let you go and hang out with your family. Congratulations on the Roden deal. We'll call it a deal at this particular point in time, not that it's actually a real deal. And go well, and we'll try and talk to you after all of that and see how it all worked out for you.
1: Yeah, thank you.
0: Thanks, Mark. I appreciate your time, bud.
1: All righty. All good.
0: See ya.
2: 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The Warriors came up just short last week with a tight 2-point loss to the Sharks. They're still sitting inside the top four, but after back-to-back losses, the Wires will be desperate to get back to winning form. This week, they head to Christchurch for a historic occasion, the club's first ever match at Takaha. 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

0: you're boring holes, you're bending, you're twisting, you're pulling wires, you're straining, you know, you're doing all sorts of different movements, and you've got to do it within 6.5 hours. So and usually that job will take most people 2 days.
1: And the other thing that really fascinates me is you come off mentally cooked, don't you? Like mentally, when you're having to get those lines so damn straight that you can't allow the judges to mark you down.
0: No, that's right. That's right. And I always tell the guys, you know, you got to be so fit, because once you get halfway into that bloody job, if you're not fit, your mind's not thinking about getting through it. It's just thinking about, should I want to get out of here? You know. and you do come off mentally cooked, and then you've got to back up and do that doubles bloody final the following day. So it's a pretty tough sport.
1: Yeah, but you know, you and your son Tony are unbeaten in doubles this year. How good is that?
0: Oh, we went through the whole. That's the first time anybody's ever done that, going through all the regionals in New Zealand and plus the field days, and we were on top the whole way. So that's pretty big effort.
1: Mate,
0: pretty proud of it.
1: Yeah, you should be incredibly proud, the two of you. Do you still love it?
0: Yeah. Just getting older, mate. You know, it's harder to go training, and it's harder to, you know, we don't do what we used to do. We, you know, we're digging holes by hand in the hills, and now we're banging posting with a post driver, and also a bit of farming as well. So we're not doing those hard yards every day. And I guess as you get older, it gets a bit tougher.
1: Yeah, no, you love it. Hey, you love it, mate. Hey, so what sort of fence are you working on at the moment? A big one?
0: I'm actually putting old school concrete posts in, mate, up the hill for an old couple that have been there sort of 80 years. And so we're doing that at the moment.
1: You're a bugger for punishment. Shane Bauskill, yeah. It was a real pleasure bumping into you, chatting to you, and watch you in action, because honestly, it is a real art form. Thanks for joining us on The Local Game.
0: Thanks, Stephen. Good to meet you and be involved with the fencing with you. So, and hopefully you learn heaps for next year.
1: I learned plenty. I hope they ask me back.
0: Okay. No worries. Thank you.
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2: 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Rural never calls winter a problem, it's just another season. 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
5: You're listening to The Local Game with Farmlands, where rural never rests. And it's time to talk a little bit of club rugby and not, if you get my drift. Big top four clash in North Harbour Rugby Union today. And that's third place Takapuna up against fourth place East Coast Bays at 2:45. Both teams, and I know Takapuna's already qualified for postseason. Their director of rugby is a man with a CV. If you look at it, you go, my God, he's coached a lot of rugby. And that is Paul Feeney. Paul, thanks for joining us.
6: No problems. Nice to chat.
5: Hey, mate, you played 100 games or thereabouts for Takapuna, then you played 66 for North Harbour. Why did you come home to Takapuna?
6: I first played for Takapuna as a 7-year-old at Tararoa Park.

Stormers, and they phoned me, and as my Stormers contract finished, they asked me if I'd do that because I'd coached some sevens in Fiji, and I thought, why not, you know? And Kenya's a pretty good side. Collins and Jira and a few of those other boys, Andrew Amonde, who are getting older. So I went to Nairobi, or as I affectionately called it, Nairobbery. yep, and sort of opened my eyes.

0: itself, is it not?
1: Yeah, definitely. And, you know, most unions are really looking for different ways to promote the game to girls at a young age.
0: You coached a lot of sevens footy. What was that all about? Was that just another part of your development as a coach?
1: Oh, well, I play a lot of sevens, you know, back in the 80s when Harbour first formed, and loved it. You know, you got a bit more space to move, good for your vision, your running lines.
0: Mm.
1: So I love the sevens game. So I've been fortunate to be able to coach sevens. I coached with John McKittrick with North Harbour. You know, we had some pretty good teams there, obviously with the Eric Rushes and the Matua Parkinsons and Carl Tananas, etc., Rua Tupoki.
0: You won a world title with Fiji, didn't you?
1: Yeah, Wayne Pivak and I, when we were coaching Fiji, were asked if we'd coach, and they hadn't won for 2 years, and they asked us if we'd take it, and we ended up beating New Zealand in the final of the World Cup in 2005 at Hong Kong. So very fortunate. We had a star-studded team. You know, Wayne looked after set piece, I looked after defence, but the great man Waisali Sirevi.
0: Oh, wow.
1: We said, Waisali, can you look after the attack? He said, no problem. So tell Waisali Sirevi how to attack. So it was great having him running our attack. He made us look good. Oh, but that was the biggest highlight of my rugby career.
0: Yeah, I was about to say, is there anything that you've always wanted to do but you knew it was never going to happen? I mean, did you want to be All Black coach one day? Did you want to be part of the All Black setup?
1: Oh, we all do, but you know, I knew that was not really going to happen. I consider myself fortunate. I've seen a lot of the world through what was my hobby. I lived in different cultures, been involved, trying to help a lot of young men get better at a sport they love. I just consider myself very fortunate, and coaching motivated young men keeps you young as well with the banter you have with them. Helping them be the best they can be day in, day out, working hard, and it motivates you and keeps you young, Stephen. Honestly, being around, you know, being in the Chiefs in 2023 was just fantastic for me. You know, outside Fiji with what happened there, just with 10,000 people at the airport when you come home in Fiji, just actually the coaching itself, the Chiefs in 2023 was by far the highlight. Such a good bunch of men that work hard. We talk about zero egos. Clayton McMillan, he just ran a great ship with, you know, and my good friend Roger Randall there in attack. That was just a fantastic environment to be involved in.
0: So when it comes down to it, Paul, and there's that lovely Māori phrase, he tangata, he tangata, he tangata. For you, it's all been about the people, the people, the people.
1: Well, I've always told people, for me, coaching rugby is 50% on field and 50% off field. And seeing young men develop, you know, being invited to a 21st, or a wedding, helping them off the field just privately if they feel they've got that relationship with you. That's a massive part of rugby as a coach.
0: Mate, that,
1: you know, having that connection and seeing people develop knowing you've had a little bit to do with that. You think it's like being a school teacher, I suppose, with some kids that, you know, tough kids, and you help them and you see them grow as a person.
0: Mate, that'll do me. That's a great way to finish a chat. I appreciate your time. Best of luck against East Coast Bays today, and we'll talk again sometime.
1: Yep, lovely chatting. Thank you very much. Have a good day.
0: Yeah, you too, Paul. Thanks.
1: Okay, bye-bye.
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11: Rural never calls winter a problem. It's just another season. Farmlands. Rural never rests. 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
12: Time now to wrap up this edition of The Local Game. Producer Henry has dived in for a quick chat, and on the back of Paul Feeney talking about how he sees the club game dying, that's not the first coach that's told us that on The Local Game. That's a real concern for New Zealand rugby.
13: It is. Like you said, it's not the first person, and I feel like that's the growing sense around a lot of clubs, not only rugby, but a lot of club sports in New Zealand at a grassroots level is feeling that way. So, yeah, I think it's worrying, but I think there just needs to be some more proactive ideas about how we can actually improve that.
12: Yeah, well, I think he wants to take it back to the local game and a bit more emphasis on it. We've heard it all before.
13: Yeah, we have.
12: Grassroots. And so I think NZR needs to listen to the people, because, you know, this guy's been going around for years. His CV's amazing.
13: And the people in club they need to listen to, the ones that actually have to deal with these issues daily, well, not the people up above making the decisions of the club.
12: Because like every other sport in this country, everyone is a volunteer. Yeah. They're doing it for the love of the game. But I think the worrying thing that he said for me, kids don't want to commit.
13: Yeah.
12: Kids don't want to commit to a full season. But there you go. Really busy little show this morning. Hearing from Marco Manson, Shane Bauskill on fencing, of course, Paul Feeney on rugby. Good times here on The Local Game, brought to you by Farmlands. Rural never calls winter a problem. It's just another season. Farmlands, where rural never rests. And on that note, on behalf of producer Henry, I'm Stephen McIver. Remember, the most important thing when it comes to sport is local. And this is The Local Game. See you next week.

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17: World Cup against the United States. Both teams winners in round one of the group stage. And now all the talking throughout the week is done. Let the rivalry take to the field from Seattle. It's the United States against the Socceroos here on SEN. This is the Global Game pre-game show. 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Jordan Canellis with you here on the pre-game show ahead of the Socceroos taking on the United States, which kicks off in about an hour from now. Simon Hill and Andy Harper will be on the call for you from Seattle Stadium here on SEN, but we've got a big pregame coming your way. Of course, the Socceroos, off the back of their 2-0 win against Turkey in the first round of group stage matches last week, a great way to start the 2026 FIFA World Cup for Australia and the United States winners against Paraguay last week as well in what was an impressive display. So both teams winners from the first round, and now they meet and go head-to-head. After all the smack-talking has been done, not only during the week but in the months leading up to this World Cup, this is finally the day that we have all been waiting for from both sides of the world. From here in Australia, where the crowds are already gathering all across our nation, all across our capital cities, pubs, bars and public squares are filled, a full already, and from the United States it is packed over there, of course, and the Green and Gold Army that are over there for Australia are doing us proud. Let's revisit where we've come from to get to where we are today.

0: finding himself in the starting 11 for this game for the Socceroos. He is one of our most experienced Socceroos and certainly one of our most experienced World Cup playing Socceroos, but he is in the starting 11. And along with him is Nishan Volupele from Melbourne Victory in the starting team as well. So it's Irrinkunda and Metcalf out, the two goal scorers, and in comes Nishan Volupele and Matthew Leckie. The rest of the starting 11 remains the same, so Patrick Beach holds his spot as the goalkeeper. The three centre-backs remain the same in Sutar, Chetkati and Burgess. The left-wing back, Jordy Boss. The right-wing back is Jacob Italiano. The two centre-mids, Paul Okon-Engsler and Aidan O'Neill. Mo Touré starts up top again. And as I said, it's the two attacking-minded players, the two players that started sort of on those inner channels and wings in Irrinkunda and Metcalf out, and Leckie and Volupele coming in. For the Americans, their team remains 10 out of the 11 of the same. The one change, though, that they have made, that Mauricio Pochettino, the manager, was forced to make, is their star man Christian Pulisic is out. He didn't train with the main group all week. He was subbed out at half time of their first game against Paraguay a couple of days ago with a calf injury, and he has not been able to get himself fit and ready to go for this game. So their star man in Christian Pulisic is out, and he is going to be replaced by Ricardo Pepi instead. So that's an advantage for the Socceroos, certainly, is not having to go up against the Americans' star man. But the rest of the team is still pretty strong, of course, and they put four past Paraguay last week. Following Balogun is their striker, who scored a couple, and he is going to be the main target man for the United States up front. So that is what awaits the Socceroos from the opposition side of things. The two coaches have spoken during the week as well. Let's firstly have a listen to Tony Popovich of Australia, who was asked where he sees the improvement coming from for the Socceroos in the lead-up to this game against the States.
1: You know, you can always improve. I think there are little details within our game that we can do better, but also that comes from experience of what the players went through in the first game, knowing now what to expect, knowing the level that's required, knowing, understanding the atmosphere, the pressure that comes with that. So I think they'll go into the game understanding their roles better, being more comfortable out on the big stage. You know, I'm confident that these boys can have another level that they can go better again. And when I say we need to, because that's what you expect at a World Cup. You know, you expect every challenge to be difficult, different opposition with different attributes. Tomorrow will be well and truly tested. A fantastic team and a wonderful manager, but that's something that excites us. You know, if we can be present again tomorrow and play with that same confidence and belief, we can really put on a good show.
2: No.
0: There we go. That was Tony Popovich talking ahead of today's game, which kicks off in just under an hour between Australia and the United States, and talking about the improvement that the Australians still have left, and the ceiling remains high for the green and gold. All right, so we've got the teams in. It's Irrinkunda and Metcalf out of the starting 11, the two goal scorers from the game last week against Turkey, and in comes Matthew Leckie and Nishan Volupele. For his take on things, let's get Archie Thompson up on the line.
3: Good morning, lads.
0: Hello, Archie. How are we?
3: I'm really good. I'm actually a little disappointed I'm not right next to you, mate. But it's going to be incredible. You can already feel the energy here at the Star in Sydney.
0: So I know. So where are you? So, I'm looking at you next to me, yeah. To my right. Where are you in Sydney? Are you?
3: Yeah. Yes, in Sydney. There's a live watch site at Star, the Star. And, you know, there's people coming in, whether they've stayed here overnight gambling, and then all of a sudden they're at the game, or they're rocking up, ready to rock and roll. But you can already feel the energy, mate. It's going to be electric.
0: All right, let's get Archie's take.
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0: All right, Archie Thompson, your take on the starting 11 for the Socceroos and the two changes that Tony Popovich has made by benching the two goal scorers. Nestori Irrinkunda and Connor Metcalf will be on the bench to start this game. Matthew Leckie and Nishan Volupele come in. What's your take on the two changes for the green and gold?
3: Wow, God. We're surprised again, I think, Geordie. I didn't see those sort of changes happening. But we know now with Popovich, we've seen it throughout his the qualifications. We've seen it through the World Cup at the start against Turkey with the likes of Okon, Exler in the middle of the park. and even Patrick Beach. But now he's gone and put an experienced player in Matthew Leckie. But Nishan Volupele, he started in the qualifications one of the games. I think it was against, might have been China. What a big match to come into. Whether he's going to probably use the likes of someone like an Imran Kunda off the bench, or even Connor Metcalf coming later in the game, maybe it's a ploy to kind of have someone a bit more experienced in Matthew Leckie, who's strong and is strong, physical. When you look at the midfield of this USA side, it is very, very good. Tillman, McKinney, these guys are playing at the top level week in, week out. You've got someone like Jacobs in there too. So I think to have that experience, and also too with someone like Nishan Volupele, just add something a little bit different. And maybe too the USA were thinking, okay, this is the setup they're going to go, but now he's kind of turned it around on them where maybe they have to think a little bit differently. And that's the beauty about this Socceroo squad, is that Popovich has the trust in every single player to be able to put them in a position. And where you've heard that interview, we've heard the interview pretty much throughout his qualification, even the start of this World Cup, even after the Turkey game, is that he trusts every single one of them. So and they're well drilled. Like, he is so well drilled, and the players are well drilled in what they need to do.
0: Do you think he's brought Leckie and Volupele in a horses for courses kind of scenario? So are they going to serve more of a purpose against what the United States have to offer compared to what Imran Kunda and Metcalf will? Is it maybe, is he bringing them in because they've got bigger tanks?

0: made those two changes?
1: Yeah, I think there definitely is because, like, I'm someone that believes that Popovich can read players really well and has a great understanding about tactical football, but also too which player might suit what role and who against who. Like, I mean, I look at the dynamic middle of the park, and I think you're going to need some really big engines there. And Conor Metcalf, he's got some engines. I don't know if Aaron Kunda has the air, like the energy to be able to match that. So that's where you might see a Nish Faluple come in, where he's got a little bit more in terms of getting forward, but also getting back and being able to defend. And then you've got someone like Matthew Lecky. I mean, we've seen it out throughout his career. We've seen it in World Cups where he's so strong physically, getting forward, but can do a mountain of work defensively, which this Socceroo team are going to be up against it, and they need to defend well because I feel like this side is a little bit better than Turquia. And you just have to look at where everyone's playing in this USA team. They're starting in the Prem, they're in the La Liga, they're in the Serie A, they're in the French team. So, mate, they're unbelievable.
0: What do we expect from the Americans? They dominated Paraguay last week. They started with a look that was a back five, and then they sensed that Paraguay were there for the killing, and so they went up and pushed up. And the formation they've got listed here, and I suspect this will change depending on whether they're in possession or out of possession, is a 4-2-3-1.

0: Tillman. I think Tillman and McKennie are something that the Socceroos need to be mindful of, because their movement and their link-up play with the wide players are going to be crucial for them to unlock this Socceroos squad. It's going to sit deep, and this will be interesting to see how they combat this deep-lying block that the Socceroos have. Because we've seen with Paraguay were really quite open. They were really stretched. They allowed the space in behind. I don't think the Socceroos are going to be out. Socceroos will allow that. That's where those sort of key players that I mentioned with the USA will start to. We'll see if they can match it with that defensive block. But what we've seen in that first game against Paraguay, they're more than capable of unlocking anything with slick passing and combinations. And that intensity of the crowd, too, is going to be a factor for them as well. So I just believe this game's got to be incredible. I mean, already you saw some of the stats of this World Cup, and especially with the USA team. And the amount of eyes that are watching this game, just after the first one, well, I tell you what, the whole nation, the whole of Australia, the whole of the world are going to be watching this one, because this could have such a big bearing on the group. It could actually, whoever possibly wins, this is going to top the group.
1: Yeah.
0: And also, too, it's just all the talk about the Aussies being no good, and this is all coming from the pundits, mate. Not the players. I think the players, the USA players, have shown a lot of respect. You could see the way that they talk within the media. They know that this is a very, very good defensive Australian team, that are going to work hard. They're going to tackle. They're going to frustrate. And it might be that they need to change the game in terms of like being a bit more patient. But you could write so many different scripts for this game. I think it's just going to be incredible, absolutely incredible.
1: Archie, I look forward to maybe chatting with you in the post game if you're still in good nick up there. I don't know if the crowd's going to maybe ruffle your feathers a bit. Roll them up for me, Archie, at the Star in Sydney.
0: I will do, brother. Don't worry.
1: Enjoy the morning, mate. Hopefully, it all goes well for us.
0: Thanks, Jordy. Cheers, mate.
1: Archie Thompson with us on the pre-game show here ahead of the Socceroos and the United States on the global game. And he'll be with us, of course, all the way, as he has been already through the first week of this World Cup, but for the rest of the tournament too, bringing us his expert analysis for our game coverage. You can send us a text message this morning on 0433 98 11 16. You can do that here on the line. We've got Olive and Stuart with us saying, listening in the Hamptons in New York. Go well. Pete in Melbourne via Missouri says, I'm in Missouri walking around in the sunshine in my Socceroos shirt, proud as punch. No Pulisic, no USMNT, says Pete. So I think they'd all be a bit disheartened with no Christian Pulisic. It felt like it was coming because he didn't train with the team all week, and those were the continual reports that we were getting day after day about Christian Pulisic, their star man, ahead of this game today. So no Christian Pulisic for the United States. Their star player is out with that calf injury. And for the Socceroos, the two changes, Nesteri Irrenkunda and Connor Metcalf, the two goal scorers from the last game against Turkey, are both omitted from the team. They've been put to the bench. Nishan Volupele and Matthew Leckie, the veteran, are into the starting 11 instead. That is the team news out of the Socceroos. All right, before we go any further, it's time to get the latest from Tab.
2: An odds update brought to you by Tab. Chances are you're about to lose.
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6: 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And René van der Kerkhoff might be in.
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5: Group E shapes up as a captivating tactical arena where a European powerhouse undergoing a structural rebirth faces a historic Caribbean fairy tale, the reigning kings of Africa, and a South American defensive wall. Heavy favourites Germany arrived determined to banish recent tournament ghosts under the tactical mastery of Julian Nagelsmann. Moving away from rigid possession to a high octane press, the Mannschaft leans on the terrifyingly creative midfield engine of Florian Wirtz and Jermaine Jamal Musiala, while Antonio

0: Peter Rudiger anchors a rugged back line. They face a highly imposing physical challenge from Ecuador, who navigated the brutal South American qualification gauntlet with ease. Driven by Chelsea's tireless midfield powerhouse Moises Caicedo and PSG centre-back William Pacho, La Tricolor excels defensively, conceding a stunning 5 goals in 18 matches during South American qualification. The Côte d'Ivoire bring their own blend of elite power and technical skill as they return to the World Cup for the first time since 2014. Anchored by defensive pillar Evan Ndika and midfield engine Frank Hesse, the Elephants comfortably absorb pressure before unleashing the electric pace up front, which includes teenage sensation Yann Diamande. Rounding out the group is tournament debutante Curaçao, the ultimate underdog fairy tale. Operating with zero pressure, the tiny Caribbean nation will rely on the veteran leadership of captain Leandro Bacuna and goalkeeper Eloy Room's shot-stopping ability in the hope of orchestrating an historic upset. Expect Germany's fluid attacking machine to be severely tested by the relentless, organised physical structures of both Ecuador and the Côte d'Ivoire. The Germans head the early market at $1.30, and Ecuador favourite to finish second, Côte d'Ivoire at $8.50, $67 for Curaçao.
1: The Football World Cup, 39 games live and free on Sport Nation from June 12. 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Winston Reid makes history. 2010.
0: Time is running out. New Zealand staring at defeat in the opener of the 2010 World Cup. And then, a moment that now echoes through All Whites history as Winston Reid rises.
2: The ball is good, and the goal is good! New Zealand!
0: New Zealand has their World Cup moment. A nation erupts.
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13: And here today, this Andy Harper is rumoured to be the most atmospheric football stadium, our brand of football, in the United States of America. And the local club Seattle Sounders, very well established. They average 30,000. We've even heard their band serenading us pre-kickoff.
14: Yeah, part of the pre-game entertainment, which again is flawless. I mean, the FIFA do this very, very well. Football fans do this very, very well. And it's a great combination of the two forces working together. It's a very loud. The stadium's only three quarters full as we're speaking. There's still a lot more noise to come. There's going to be a lot of fireworks on the pitch. Both teams really fancy their chances here today, and rightly so. Oh, I think this is going to be a battle for the ages between two teams who do represent the final frontier of football in many ways.
13: They do. Let's talk about the two-team lineups. We've heard the team news already. The big news for the United States is that Christian Pulisic hasn't made it. That calf injury keeps him out. Perhaps not unexpected, but nevertheless, a boost for the Socceroos because he's a key player.
14: Yeah, well, I mean, the cards have fallen for Australia. They did it against Turkey where Lionel's not making the starting.

0: 11 because of injury, and so too now with Pulisic. He was great in the first half against Paraguay, and we'll reference that game. It's the only relevant data set we've got on the United States. And after 30 minutes, that game was done. Then 3-0 at halftime, and Pulisic was in the middle of it. He was taken off at halftime to protect that calf muscle. He hasn't come up good enough today, and that's a big bonus for the Aussies because he was the real catalyst. They had a lot of good players in that win against Paraguay, but he was the key catalyst. In Australian terms, Simon, and another generation ago, he is what to the US what Harry Kuehl was to our great team.
1: He's that good.
0: He's that good. He's that influential. He's the pin-up boy. He's the hope of US soccer. He was the youngster who went to Europe. He's the one who's made it through the big teams in the big leagues. He's had recurrent problems with injury, Christian Pulisic. But he is the canary in the US gold mine. What's happening with US soccer? How big can we be? And he is the figurehead of that generation. So that'll send some shockwaves around the place, him not playing, the most recognisable name in the game in the US. That's why I equate him to Harry Kuehl. He is that good. He has had that impact. Thankfully for Australia, he won't have that impact today on us.
1: Quite a few Australians down the years, Andy, have been labelled the next Harry Kuehl.
0: Yes.
1: I guess Nestoria and Kunde is one. He scored against Turkey, as did Connor Metcalf. Both players are benched today. What do you make of that decision from Tony Popovich?
0: Not surprising in a lot of ways. I mean, firstly, we should say we shouldn't be surprised if whatever Popovich decides, because he caught us napping in the Turkey preparation and it completely proved right. I would have had Iran Kunde starting on the bench against Turkey. That was what I was expecting. I think it's right to shield him now. He didn't look like he's got 90 minutes in him. So it's how do you use him? Now, they played the practice game against the US before the draw was out. It was a game we lost 2-1, and Nestoria copped a bit of stick, and they know how to get under his skin. At part of his game, he's very combustible. He's coming through that most certainly as he matures, but he can still react. And I think that's sage to get Matthew Leckie back in. Again, I would have started him against Turkey. That's great to see. And I'd say on Connor Metcalf, he talked about how tired he was post-game. And Simon, there were moments at the end of the first half and then at the end of the match where Connor, with all the work he was doing, it did look like it was taking some sort of toll. So maybe it's just a freshening up exercise for him. I have to say, it's a massive, massive call for Volupele, because I wasn't that impressed with Nish off the bench in the Turkey match. He found it really hard, and it's tough when you do come off the bench to get up to speed. He really struggled to get into the flow of the game. Clearly didn't do badly, so badly that he didn't get the nod today. So we hope, fingers crossed, that Nishan is at his best, because he'll need to be.
1: In terms of Australia's approach today, Andy, is it going to be more of the same that we saw against Turkey, or do you expect to see something a little bit different?
0: Not in general terms. I think if we're looking for the margins, I think Australia will defend a little bit deeper, perhaps, than they did against Turkey, because Turkey was no threat in behind. If the team pushes up high and leaves space between the defenders and Patrick Beach, Balogun, the striker, can really exploit that with his speed and his physicality. We didn't have that problem against Turkey, so we could squeeze them a little bit further up, tempt them to play through our lines, pass, pass, pass, by which time we can then retreat and defend our penalty area. And the Popper Dome was fantastic. The Popper Dome's going to have to be great again today. It's about where they set, and this is a different challenge. We beat Turkey, beat them so well, but Turkey didn't have a centre forward. We talked about it in the call. You identified it. The United States has he's a next generation superstar on the boil. Balogun at Monaco, 21 years of age, born in New York, raised in England, could have played for England, could have played for Nigeria, chose the US. That shows what he thinks about this generation of players. A big challenge for us today, the Popper Dome in particular, neutralising Balogun.
1: Just finally, Andy, there's been an awful lot said in the build-up to this game.
0: Yeah.
1: Some of it from the American perspective, none too complimentary about Australia. Now, we know Tony Popovich is quite a cool customer. He doesn't get involved, at least publicly, in that sort of stuff.
0: Yeah.
1: Do you think he'll have pinned one or two of those quotes up on the dressing room wall prior to today's game?
0: Well, firstly, he'd be foolish not to.
1: Yeah.
0: But secondly, it's deeper than that. Because these comments that are made one way or other, they're a last-minute prod. They're not the basis of what we're doing here. Popovich is... I've been so impressed, because we know Popper well, and we know sometimes what he says publicly in the heat of a question-answer situation is not actually what he's feeling inside. He's very combustible inside, but holds it together. I think he's been, in his public pronouncements and his interviews, really, really calm. He set a great tone. He was just brilliant in that game against Turkey, the coach. I'm expecting this to be another day for him to really show himself. And you know that the games aren't won in the studio panel with pundits throwing barbs about

0: culture this and culture that. The US players have been trying to walk back from it, actually, because they know what's at stake here.
1: Yep. Well, you can hear the noise around the stadium. USA, USA. The Australian fans were singing AUS, AUS on the way into the stadium. This could be a spiky 90 minutes ahead. Should be fascinating listening here on SEN. Simon Hill and Andy Harper, we'll have the call for you. Back to you, Jordan, in the studio.
2: Thank you, Simon. Thank you, Andy. We'll be back to you in Seattle in just under 15 minutes from now. And Adam Peacock will join me in the post-game show after to wrap it all up, and we'll be taking your calls as well. That was the preview with Simon and Andy, brought to you by Chemist Warehouse. 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The atmosphere is bubbling away inside Seattle, the magnificent Seattle Stadium. The Socceroos and the United States out there inside the final half hour doing their last warm-ups and getting themselves ready. This is the Global Game on SEN. SEN says yes to DD, to going out after the game with DD. 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
8: 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Jordan Canellis with you. Simon Hill and Andy Harper will be with you in just under 10 minutes for the call of the game between the United States and the Socceroos. 0433 98 11 16 to send through your last final text messages before we hand over to Seattle. The chairman in Melton South says, heading into Golf Square to watch. I didn't know this time of the morning existed, but I'm up and ready for the Aussies to take down the United States, says the chairman on the text. Now, 0433 98 11 16 to send through your messages as well. The team news, if you're just waking up and catching up, two changes in the Socceroos starting 11, and it's the two goal scorers from last game against Turkey who have been omitted from the team and have been dropped to the bench. Nestori Irinkunda and Connor Metcalf are out of the 11 and will start the game on the pine. And coming into the 11, Matthew Leckie, the veteran of the Socceroos, who spent a long time over in Germany and has been one of Australia's great World Cup players in the last generation. And Nishan Volupele from Melbourne Victory will be starting as well. So those are the two inclusions into the Socceroos 11. And out goes Irinkunda and Connor Metcalf, as I said. So those are the team changes.

0: States is that Christian Pulisic is out of the team. He started last game but was subbed off at halftime with a calf injury, and he won't be seen in today's game for the United States. So he is out, and for them it's Ricardo Pepi who comes into the team, and they'll line up in a 4-2-3-1 formation. Some of their key players that are in the team in the starting 11, Weston McKennie, who plays his football for Juventus, will be a key player, and Tyler Adams, who's been playing in the Premier League for the last couple of years, is their central midfielder. And Falaron Balogun, who scored twice for the States in their game against Paraguay, is the striker to look out for the Socceroos. So those are some of the key names to look out for, and you'll hear all of those names in the call with Simon Hill and Andy Harper. We're 15 minutes away from the coin toss, all thanks to Keno Go's $40 million jackpot. 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And we'll be back soon for the kickoff. Simon Hill and Andy Harper to join you from Seattle Stadium on the other side of this.
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1: It's Nestor Iacocca. He's done it. What a goal from one end of the pitch to the other.

0: listening around Australia or overseas, prepare to be thunderstruck once more. The warmest of welcomes to Lumen Field in Seattle, Washington State, for today's Group D encounter at this FIFA World Cup. The co-hosts, the United States of America, up against Australia. And three quotes today serve as the ultimate motivation for the Socceroos. Former American captain Alexei Lalas said, "The Socceroos are an average team by any measure." Landon Donovan, former American international, said, "Thanks for coming, Aussies, and your smug coach. You can get back on the Qantas plane and head back home." And most famously, CBS pundit Mike Grella said, "Australia have no shot at this tournament. They are the weakest team in the group." Are they? We're about to find out. Today must be the easiest pre-game team talk of Tony Popovich's reign. Will he have pinned some of those quotes up on the dressing room walls? It's Simon Hill and Andy Harper with you in commentary again here on SEN today. And Harps, what a noise inside Lumen Field awaiting to greet the players.
1: Incredible, Simon. Just incredible. They've had the decibel reading going as the crowd was going. It hit 120 decibels, which my AI scouts tell me sits right at the threshold of human pain and is dangerously close to the point where sound can cause immediate and permanent damage. So if our comms break down 5 minutes after kickoff, people will understand why. It's nuts here. It's completely nuts. The stadium is bathed in brilliant sunshine. It's packed to the rafters. There are two very healthy sections of fans, loyal fans, draped in Aussie gold, and they're doing it tough against the masses here. But I'm going to suggest they're lovely, loving every second of it.
0: The Australians are underdogs, of course, as we were against Turkey a few days ago. Can we spring a similar surprise? Arguably, this would be an even bigger shock if we were to win here today.
1: There's a lot at stake here. I mean, the winner here today, Simon, guarantees the top spot going into the next round of competition. There's a lot at stake for the US men's national team. You know, we reckon our guys and girls have got it tough in Australia trying to get media space, etc. It's a very similar story for our soccer brethren across the Pacific in the United States. And this highly touted, highly respected US men's national team, on the cusp of a really big generation of players, knows what's at stake for all the blood, sweat and tears of their communities and their parents have gone to establishing the game in this, the most powerful nation on the planet, the most sophisticated and commercialised and significant sporting market on the planet. The US national team knows what they have to do to deliver here, and I think there's going to be more than passing nerves as they come across Australia, who would love nothing more than to kneecap them at their highest moment.
0: It is a gloriously sunny early afternoon here on the Pacific West Coast of the United States. Sunshine bathing the pitch, which looks in perfect condition. The FIFA flag has just been unfurled, which shows a globe in the shape of a football. And now the two competing nations' flags about to be unfurled as well. Those of the United States of America, hosting the tournament, of course, for the second time in their history after the first time back in 1994. And, of course, the flag of Australia, competing at their seventh World Cup finals and their sixth consecutively. There's the roar

0: from this passionate crowd as the flags are unfurled. There is a knot of 5,000 Aussies away to my right on the lower tier, and then probably another few thousand away high up to the right wearing green and gold. They're going to have to make themselves heard today, but it's not going to be easy in this cauldron. The Seattle Sounders play here, one of the most established clubs in Major League Soccer. They average over 30,000. There's a good reason why the Americans have brought this fixture to this venue, not just because of the passion of the fans, but they played five times here before and won all five matches, scoring 14 and conceding just two. And listen to this noise as the referee and the match officials lead the two teams out here at Lumen Field in Seattle. It's the United States against Australia. Harry Suter, the 66th captain of the national team, leading out the Socceroos. Of course, these days, Andy, and we mentioned this pre-Turkey, the new FIFA directive is that every single member of the squad walks out and gathers either side of the halfway line and listens to their national anthem. We're not always in favour of some of the things that FIFA do, but personally, yeah, I think this is a good initiative.
1: The more the merrier. You know, players, even if they're not going to play a minute on the field for their national team, get to be part of the national anthems. They're very stirring moments for everyone involved, I'm sure. We're about to see the rendition of one of the world's great national anthems belted out, I'm going to suggest, by 75,000 here. It's going to be something special. And for all the players who have been selected by their coach to be part of the World Cup squad, they should be part of this. It's a great initiative.
0: The United States being led out by 38-year-old Tim Ream, the oldest ever American to play at a World Cup finals. And he wants to go out on a high. He knows this is his last crack at it. And what better way to go out than playing on your home deck. But Australia, of course, have other plans to spoil the party. They only had 37% possession against Turkey, but it didn't matter. They still won the game by 2-0. Another 3 points here today, and they will be through to the knockout phase. So the teams, or the squads of 26, now almost completely lined up either side of that FIFA flag. And we're about to pause for the two national anthems of the United States of America and Australia.
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0: was something special, and we just had four US Air Force helicopters flying overhead of the stadium as well, just to add to the din. This World Cup match about to get underway. The FIFA World Cup meal at Macca's is officially underway, with one of six free cups in the lineup. Set play master David Beckham, Lamine the Dream Yamal, wing wizard Ronaldinho, the elegant Mr. Thierry Henry, Son, nice one Sonny Heung-min, and everyone's favourite purple player, Grimace. Get one of six free cups with the FIFA World Cup meal. Broadcast sponsor of SEN's Drinks Break during the FIFA World Cup 2026, official radio broadcaster. Now, in terms of the team news, the headline for the US is that Christian Pulisic, their main playmaker, is out. A persistent calf injury means he didn't train with the main group all week, and he isn't risked today. His replacement is PSV Eindhoven's Ricardo Pepi, who's had a fine season in Holland, scoring 19 goals. The rumour is he's on his way to the English Premier League to join Fulham. So the United States lineup in goal, Matt Freese, a back four of Alex Freeman, Chris Richards, Tim Ream the captain, and Anthony Robinson. A midfield duo of Tyler Adams and Malik Tillman. Then it's Serginho Dest, Weston McKennie, that Swiss Army knife of a midfielder, and Ricardo Pepi on the left. All in behind lead striker Follorin Balogun. Australia's, sure you've heard already, have made two changes to the 11 that defeated Turkey. The two goal scorers, Connor Metcalf and Nestor Iheanacho, are both benched. In come the two Melbourne boys, Matt Leckie from City and Nishan Volupale of Victory. So it's Patrick Beach in goal for Australia. The back three of Alessandro Ciccati, Harry Suter, the captain, and Cameron Burgess. And then a bank of four, Jacob Italiano on the right, Jordi Boss on the left, Aidan O'Neill and Paul Okon-Engsler are in the centre of midfield. And then the two supporting Mohamed Touré up front, Nishan Volupale and Matt Leckie. Well, all is now in readiness. Andy Harper, your thoughts on what we are about to see?
1: Well, Simon, firstly and gratefully, the battle we were never going to win was the battle of the national anthems. And I've got to say to folks at home, I had a lump in my throat and the waterworks nearly opened. That was the most moving thing. The Aussies gave a great account of themselves. But the American national anthem sung by 75,000 people like that. And now we have the land of the free and the home of the brave versus Gert by sea. We were never going to win that argument, but we can win the footy game. Let's get it on.
0: Our referee today is Felix Zweier from Germany, and maybe a little omen, Andy. He was the man in charge of Tottenham's win over Manchester United in the Europa League final back in 2025 when Ange Postecoglou, of course, ended Spurs' long, long wait. And in terms of the coaches, Tony Popovic, we know, pulled off a tactical masterclass against Turkey. I wonder if he has another in store for us today.
1: Well, let's see. I mean, there's fewer questions about Matthew Leckie, apart maybe from physically. He hasn't had a lot of football this year because of injury. But his experience is going to override any other problems. That's a massive call and a big one. Jury's out on Volupale. He's a great player, Nish. He's had a great season for Melbourne Victory, but he came off the bench the other night, and he looked to me to find it difficult to get into the speed of the game. Now, that can happen from a sub in that situation, but it's going to be on from young and old. The Rockets' red glares are going to be flying through the air here to start things off. The Aussies will be under the pump. Popovic has been brilliant. The team needs now to respond.
0: It's going to be Australia to kick us off. The countdown is on the big screens. A perfect day in Seattle. A full house and one of the most eagerly anticipated Socceroos matches in years.

0: is now officially underway. Can Australia ram those words of scorn back down American throats? They have, though, Andy Harper, kept three clean sheets now, Australia, in their last four World Cup finals matches.
1: Yep.
0: That could be key again today.
1: Do you know, this is a battle between same but different teams, and America need to prove that they're same but better. You know, very similar backgrounds. A lot of the players, they've got more players than us playing in the top leagues. That's Alexi Lalas's point. It's incontrovertible. It's just the way it is. But that's all for the punditry in the television studios and the podcast. When the kickoff goes, Mo Touré gets the ball in the penalty area.
0: Yeah, mistake by the American defence, and Mo Touré has the first shot on target of the game after just 1 minute or so, and it was a really poor giveaway by Alex Freeman. Just completely lost his bearings, and Mo Touré pounced. The angle, though, was narrow, and it's a comfortable save for Matt Freese at the near post.
1: It is, and it's a loosener for Mo Touré. If he'd had maybe a little bit more awareness, he had Nishan Volupolo making a terrific run into the box. So a good settler for Australia. They had the kickoff. Harry Suter pumped the ball long, and the US have been camped in their own half ever since with that first chance on goal for Mo Touré and Australia.
0: The Americans looking to spring forward. The attempted ball over the top by Tim Ream down in that left-hand channel floated all the way through to Patrick Beech, who retains his place in goal. Let's be fair, he was always going to after making eight saves. But Australia's defence under pressure. They almost give the ball away. They win it back momentarily. But the loose ball will favour Alex Freeman of the United States. Just a few metres inside his own half. Sorry, Andy.
1: Very important scramble from Aidan O'Neill there. Just got a little bit stuck in possession. Cam Burgess and Geordie Boss down Australia's left side trying to play out. Got a little bit stuck. Burgess's clearance, attempted clearance, was poor, and it needed Aidan O'Neill in the centre of midfield to salvage things, at least get the ball back over halfway so Australia could reset.
0: The Americans, of course, led by Maurizio Pochettino, former Tottenham Hotspur coach, most famously in England, and a coach who sparked some controversy by saying in the build-up to this tournament that American sports reward losers due to the lack of promotion, relegation and the draft system, etc. An argument that will perhaps resonate with some Australian listeners as well. But there's no doubt that he's got this team not only fit but firing and playing for each other. And this is probably the best generation they've had, Andy, since the likes of Clint Dempsey and Landon Donovan.
1: Yeah, no question. And just some reflection on the growth of the game in this part of the world.
0: Here's Anthony Robinson. Will break off because he's looking to create the angle for the cross. Now, the Americans wanted a corner there. It didn't look as though it rebounded off Jacob Italiano, but the verdict is goal kick.
1: And VAR can come in on corners too, we should say. So if an official makes an error, then they can turn it around. But the USA hosted the World Cup in 1994. The opening game against Switzerland had a television audience of 9 million. Opening television audience for the game against Paraguay was 30 million. And that's in an era, Simon, when less and less people apparently are watching television. So this team is ready to go. The general sports media believes this might be the generation. It's Australia's job to put a bit of a dent in that this afternoon.
0: Little shove into the back of Aidan O'Neill by Weston McKennie. You can hear what the American fans think of that decision by the referee. But it is a free kick for Australia, which they sweep out towards Geordie Boss on the left-hand side. And he is held up by Alex Freeman. And now those jeers in the American supporters' throats turn to cheers as they win a disputed throw-in. This first half for Valvoline on SEN, the original engine oil and official supporter of the 2026 FIFA World Cup. We played 4 minutes. Simon Hill and Andy Harper in commentary. United States of America nil, Australia nil.

0: by Matt Fries off the boot of Mohamed Touré. But Australia look to have settled okay in these early stages, Andy.
1: Yeah, no problems at all. They started very, very well. The formation is good and solid. The problem that Paraguay had was out wide and their back four being stretched and the fullbacks getting dragged high up the field. The US could play straight in behind them. Australia are not allowing the US to do that. It's requiring Ocon and Oden O'Neill in the centre of midfield to do a lot of work laterally to double up on those flanks. That's the job. That's the assignment. There's a break now. Australia are looking to defuse exactly as described.
0: Weston McKennie with the cross into the penalty area. Australia struggling to get it away. Back in by Robinson. And wide it goes at the end off the foot of Balogun. But the referee has blown for a foul.
1: Yeah.
0: And Australia survived.
1: Yeah, Aidan O'Neill was clearly yanked to the ground. But this is a nervous moment for Australia before then. And the ball swung in. And this is the presence of Balogun there. Just taking the attention of a player. Before Ricardo Pepi slid in. There's Balogun. And he had the handful of Aidan O'Neill's shirt. And the ref saw it. Blew the foul.
0: Well spotted by Felix Zweier. The German referee, since the United States' 12th World Cup Finals, as mentioned, their second as hosts, reached the round of 16 4 years ago in Qatar, where they were beaten by the Netherlands. Matt Fries under pressure inside his own penalty area, and Australia forced the turnover here. That's good pressing, but ultimately, Nishan Volupele has turned the ball over. The US looking to break one back on halfway by O'Neill. Threaded through for Touré. And he just couldn't quite get the better of the defensive duo Freeman and Ream. And the United States supporters are unhappy that they didn't get a free kick in back play there when Australia first won the ball. Andy.
1: Yeah, well, there's a bit of give and take. You win some, you lose some. It'll go. It wasn't a clear-cut one. The ref was on the spot. Now, the refereeing, I've got to say, generally has been outstanding at the tournament. They've really let things flow. Players have responded. Fans have loved it. And it's the same here in Seattle on a brilliant, brilliant Seattle morning. No one's sleepless at the moment, I can tell you.
0: Harry Suter tidying up under pressure from Ricardo Pepe back to his goalkeeper, Patrick Beech, who slings it up towards halfway. It bounces off the chest of Matt Leckie, but the United States back in possession, only briefly hooked forward by Jacob Italiano, then off the head of Chris Richards, just about 10, 15 metres inside the United States half. Now Australia have it back in midfield. Settled down by Aidan O'Neill, but it's got away from Matt Leckie, who is then a little bit late as he tried to win the ball back. He's caught Tyler Adams. The referee's going to speak to the Melbourne City veteran. I think it is just going to be a conversation. But another one like that, Andy, and you'd fancy that Leckie is going to be in the book.
1: Yeah, he's had a swipe at him, mate. It's a free kick, nothing more. There's nothing more in that challenge that there hasn't been so far. It's a little bit late. He's caught him on the outside of the ankle. But Adams will be fine. He's a super player. It was great game one, Tyler Adams. Matthew Leckie just put in the hole there from by the pass under hit, as it was, by Aidan O'Neill. Round about the centre circle, or at the part of the field where games switch in a moment. That pass is secured. Australia are away. If there's a turnover and Leckie doesn't interrupt the flow, then it's the US who are attacking Australia's defence.
0: You know, I'm guessing at the lip reading here, but Tyler Adams was deep in conversation with Felix Zweier there, the referee. He's carrying a yellow card into this game, and I'm pretty sure he was saying, I got booked for that in the Paraguay game. And you have to say there was probably a borderline yellow card, and Leckie's a bit lucky to survive. Here go the United States down the right-hand side. They're level with the Australian penalty area. Tyler Adams shielding the ball to keep it away from Mohamed Touré. Down the right-hand side is Sergiño Dest. Now Weston McKennie back to Dest inside the penalty area. He shoots, and it's blocked by the body of Cameron Burgess, who was an immovable object inside the Australian penalty area. But more American pressure coming, Andy.
1: Well, that was an escape for Australia. Geordie Bosch just clocked off. He lost his man. McKennie, outstanding against Paraguay, has been outstanding to start this for the US. His mobility across the attacking midfield area between the base midfielders and the striker, he operates beautifully between those lines. He picks up the space, and then his technical ability to beat players has been on show early here, and Australia just pinned back for the time being.
0: Chance of USA. USA again reverberate around Lumen Field. Here's Weston McKennie, the

0: Juventus midfield did well to retain possession there under serious pressure and fires in a pass towards Ricardo Pepi on the edge of the Australian penalty area. Everybody back behind the ball for Australia. A familiar pattern that we're going to see emerge over the next 80 minutes, you would say. But again, pretty comfortably defended, although it's a bit of a shank out of play off the left peg of Cameron Burgess.
1: Yeah, didn't quite go where it needed to. But Australia holding together. That was the expectation, was that the US would have a lot of the possession there in good touch. And McKinney is the danger man, sitting out on the right-hand side of midfield at the moment and linking with Sergiño Dest. It's Dest from PSV up against Bos from Feyenoord. Know each other well from the Dutch league.
0: Now the Americans away down the left. They've got a big chance here. Oh, it's an own goal! America take the lead. It's Cameron Burgess, the unlucky defender, who got the final touch. The cross had pace on it. And there was nothing else that Burgess could do but turn the ball into his own net. And Australia fall behind after 10 minutes. It's the United States of America 1, Australia 0 in Seattle.
1: Well, they were creaking, Australia. The US had put the squeeze on them and that cracked. Most of the danger had come down our left-hand side, but the ball down, the US left and Australia's right. And just getting the wrong side of the defender. And Ciccardi's in trouble here. Harry Suter makes an interesting decision not to close that ball down a little bit more quickly. And by the time it's cut back and gone past Harry Suter, there's nothing that Cam Burgess can do. But it's the danger man, Balogun. He was always going to be presenting Australia with a different challenge here this afternoon. Turkey just didn't have that explosivity in the centre forward position. The US do, and they've exploited it.
0: Well, it's hugely unfortunate for Cameron Burgess. The pace on the cross meant that he just couldn't sort the feet out quickly enough from the cross from following Balogun. But what a turn of pace by the Monaco striker. And Australia are going to have to watch that side of the field, Andy.
1: Well, both sides. It's the speed and athleticism of the US team, which is directly going up against the speed and athleticism of the Australian team. And we've come up short.
0: The first goal that Australia have conceded at this FIFA World Cup. Let's see if they can get back on level terms, and they very nearly did. Goodness me, Matt Leckie with a snapshot with the outside of the boot, teed up beautifully by Nishan Volupele, just letting the ball run, and well, the goalkeeper, Matt Fries, just was stood like a statue and just hoping and praying that that would flash past the post. And luckily for America, it did. Australia's so close to restoring parity, Andy.
1: Well, Fries by name, Fries by nature. And Matt Leckie swooped. Great play by Mo Touré. I'm worrying. Look, the soft spot for the United States, and they're best off pressing Australia high and having a crack at them, because the weak spot is their defence. And you look at that goal attempt again from Matt Leckie. It all started because of the space they gave Mo Touré to hold the ball up and set some players in motion. And as we had it, it was Melbourne Victory's Nishan Volupele to Melbourne City's Matt Leckie. There's a poor giveaway from Cam Burgess.
0: And Balogun pounces and links up with Tillman, but the ball into the penalty area is deflected away. It is going to be a corner for the USA. And these are crucial moments, Andy Harper, for Australia. They must not concede a second time.
1: Well, they responded very positively as the goal was scored and the game was restarted. But they're back on their heels now with this corner to be swung in. Adams, free, Ream, very, very big. Balogun, very athletic in the air. They've got some handfuls.
0: It's going to be Malik Tillman on the far side of the stadium as we look high in the main stand. One of two covered areas, completely covered areas at Lumen Field. The pitch bathed in brilliant

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14: Yes, welcome back to Seattle. 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And the first thing to tell our listeners, Andy Harper, as the teams make their way back out, is that it looks like Australia going to make a double change, maybe even a triple change. At the moment, I can only see Jason Guerrier and Connor Metcalf, but you can clearly see a third player out
15: there. Ciarán Kunda.
14: Ciarán Kunda. Are they good changes for you?
15: They're good changes. He had to make a couple. I mean, you take your pick. There's a few Aussies that needed to have an early shower. It's just been a bit too much for them today for whatever reason. So Connor Metcalf, the goal-scoring hero, comes in after his time on the bench. Jason Guerrier for Italiano. Jordy Boss survives for the time being. He's found it difficult in the first half at left fullback. And Ciarán Kunda to come on. I'm going to assume it's for Nishan Valupolo. Can't quite see at the moment.
14: Well, we're about to find out. The Americans look as though they're going to go with the same 11. Missing Christian Pulisic, of course, today, Andy, but they barely missed a beat without him.
15: Yeah, and look, Australia have just opened up those inside right, inside

0: left channels, to use old-fashioned terms. And they've opened them up way too much, and the US have just been piling through. We haven't had an answer for it. It surprised me that we've vacated that space without really fighting, and now we've got this two-goal margin to redress.
1: Well, one of those withdrawn is the unlucky Cameron Burgess, who scored that own goal in the first half. Jason Guerrier takes his place. And you're right, Andy, Nishan Volupele has his number called.
0: So Italiano's still on the field?
1: Italiano's still on the field.
0: Yes, he is. So Australia look like they're going to a back four.
1: And Mohamed Touré is the third player, replaced right. Nestori Irukunda, Connor Metcalf and Jason Guerrier, the three new introductions for the Socceroos. Let's see if those changes in personnel work in the second half. The Americans get us back underway. They are kicking from right to left as we sit high up in the stand, but referee wasn't quite ready, so a false start. I'm going to have a take two for the team that is leading by two goals to nil and is 45 minutes away from confirming their place in the knockout stage. Now, I'll tell you what, that's a kickoff, Andy, that rugby union would be proud of.
0: It's perfect.
1: And we've seen that come much more in vogue in recent seasons. The punt forward to gain territorial advantage rather than maintaining possession of the ball. Are you a fan?
0: Mate, just get the ball into play. It's surprising given the possession is all mantra at the moment in football. But from kickoffs, it's about territory and then trying to win the ball in that attacking third and two passes away from getting a shot on goal. That's the theory.
1: And the reason why that kickoff was so good, it went right to the corner flag. It actually struck the corner flag and went out for a throw.
0: It would have won nearest to the pin.
1: Yes. Now, Matt Fries under pressure for the first time. And he manages to clear his lines, as does Tim Ream, up towards halfway, where Jason Guerrier got the better of his opponent. The Americans wanted a free kick. And Australia, just for the first time, bullying their opponents, which is an encouraging thing to see. And down goes Aidan O'Neill, and the verdict is a goal kick. Aidan O'Neill looking pleadingly at the linesman for a free kick in that tussle with Anthony Robinson, but it goes the Americans' way.
0: Well, it's a great effort from Aidan O'Neill, but in the end he just couldn't break free of Robinson, who stuck to him like glue and won the goal kick, which has duly been taken. So Australia haven't changed to a back four. It's just a straight swap in the centre, Guerrier for Burgess, although it has meant that Chiarcati goes to the left side of the central defence, Jason Guerrier at the right side with Harry Soutar in the middle.
1: Well, I was just about to say, Andy, that for the first time the passing looks a bit sharper than Jacob Italiano lets the ball get away from him and it's out for a throw.
0: I was feeling exactly the same as you. Jacob's touch letting him down, conceding the throw, and now Soutar conceding the free kick on Balogun.
1: Little push by Harry Soutar, wearing the captain's armband once again, his 40th cap for his country tonight. His brother John, of course, might be in action later on for Scotland. They play Morocco in one of the other groups. And the way things stand in this group, it will be the United States going through, and then it will be all about what happens in the other match between Turkey and Paraguay and match day three, which for Australia means a game against the South Americans. And games against the South Americans have been tough down the years for Australia, Andy. That's not to say that the team can't beat Paraguay or perhaps even get the points that would probably take them through.
0: No, but that even that scenario is still 45 minutes away. Australia have settled. They'll get their chance. A goal can change everything. A ball into space for Irukunda. We saw that the other night in Vancouver. The US, their second half against Paraguay wasn't as good as their first, but maybe they felt from a position of 3-0 up at halftime they could put the cue in the rack to an extent.
1: Well, they're not quite that far in front here in Seattle, and again just a little bit of miscommunication in the Australian defensive ranks.
0: Just very hesitant. Web players were very proactive the other night. Chiarcati here just on his heels, and there's the foul,
1: and he's already on a yellow card, of course. Chiarcati

Carty, so he's just got to be a little bit careful. It is just a free kick for the Americans, which they've taken already. Ball inside the centre circle. Swept left to Anthony Robinson. Now back through the captain, Tim Ream, who's now back playing in Major League Soccer with Charlotte FC after his decade with Fulham. Tyler Adams, who is still in England with Bournemouth.

0: towards Robinson on the left. About 30, 35 metres now from the Australian goal, maybe even 40. Back through Chris Richards. On the right is Serginho Dest, happy to use his teammate as a dummy run. And then the pass goes astray and Malik Tillman has to turn and chase for it. He's done well playing in the pockets as well, Malik Tillman, Andy.
1: Yeah.
0: Midfielder from Bayer Leverkusen.
1: Yeah, Tillman and Tyler Adams have been excellent. But as the defensive shield for the back four of the US, they haven't really been tested. Australia in possession generally have been very poor.
0: And Adams is the man that tends to sit with Tillman, given a little bit more license to go forward. But Australia have the ball at the moment. Wide right, Jacob Italiano, level with the American penalty area. The cross wasn't a particularly good one. And then Italiano went down, but won back briefly by O'Neill, who was then run out of it. And Balogun is away at the other end. It's Fuller in Balogun. One-on-one with Patrick Beach. Can he find the back of the net? And that is a brilliant challenge in the end by Chakarty.
1: Well,
0: Balogun just delayed a moment too long. Australia within a whisker there of going 3-0 down, Andy.
1: This is a danger side. He's the danger man. It's an unbelievable chase from Alessandro Chakarty. But the Aussies up in arms. There were clearly two fouls in the lead-up, one of them at least on Aidan O'Neill. And the referee just waves play on. He had handfuls of shirt and whatever. And the ball through, Australia were exposed, but Chirkati's chase was fabulous. I'm not sure, actually, if he scores, they don't wind it back for a foul in the lead-up. Anyway, that's a moot point now. They do get the corner. Still more trouble, potentially, for Australia.
0: 6 minutes played in the second half. The US 2, Australia 0. The outswinging corner's a really good tail on it. Yiran Kunda lifts the ball up in the air and out wide in an attempt to get Australia clear. And now they might have the chance for a counter. Yiran Kunda, didn't really get the head up and seek out a teammate with any sort of accuracy at all. And the Americans are quickly back in possession. Ball in towards Balogun with Sutar at his back. Balogun rides that little bit of pressure and earns a corner off Chakarty. Chakarty claiming it should have been a goal kick. Linesman disagrees.
1: He continues to be the single biggest difference. The US have had Australia's measure on a few different registers, but he is the single biggest difference. Fallon Balogun, the centre forward for the US, been really hard to contain.
0: Americans working the corner short. And getting another corner, this time off Connor Metcalf. And that pressure just starting to build on the Socceroos once again. Trailing as they do by 2-0 on a lovely sunny afternoon in Seattle. Capacity crowd, very atmospheric stadium. Here's the latest corner for the Americans, which is fended off. In fact, I think there's been a bit of a clash of heads again. Not the first time. Fowler and Balogun and Alessandro Chakarty, the two protagonists, and both with sore heads at the moment, Andy Harper.
1: It's a heavy bash. And they're really keenly contested, those corners. Australia have got a lot of tall players, and the US also.
0: Well, 4 years ago in Qatar, Socceroos defeated Tunisia on match day 2 by a goal to nil. They are well behind on the scoreboards here this afternoon. The Valvoline scoreboard, the original engine oil and official supporter of the 2026 FIFA World Cup. 54 minutes played. Three changes made by Tony Popovich at the interval. Yiran Kunda yet to really get involved, yet to really receive a decent pass. He did get one ball deep inside his own half and wasn't able to do much with it. And what we'd like to see, Andy, is one of those balls over the top that we saw against Turkey, with Nestori using his pace and power to get in behind the American defence.
1: Well, the big difference is where Paul Okon Engsler could find that space to hit that pass. There is no time in midfield. They've hunted in packs, they've done it quickly, they've been sharp as attack, the US. And Australia haven't really had an answer, certainly haven't able to settle.

0: And the Americans going direct through Chris Richards. The ball over the top, but it had too much pace in it. Never a chance that Serginho Dest, who's been very good this afternoon.
1: He's had a great season with PSV. They won the comp in the Netherlands by some margin.
0: Again, an Australian turnover. Oh, and then that looked like a foul by Robinson, but the referee's played the advantage here. And now he is going to bring them back because the Americans had snaffled the ball on halfway and bring them back for that foul on Jacob Italiano.
1: Well, I didn't think there was a foul ultimately on the ball-winning situation, but there clearly was.
0: Referee, yellow card as well for Robinson.
1: Definitely a yellow card. Ref tried to play advantage and he gets the ball. Ricardo Pepe.
0: That's the second challenge.
1: That's what the ref has said. That's the end of the advantage.
0: Yeah.
1: He's come back and given Robinson a yellow card for that, clearly. It's the right call.
0: So an Australian free kick in the American half of the field. A rare enough thing in itself so far this afternoon in Seattle. Clipped forward by Ocon Engsler. Lecky looking to use his body and ricochet favouring Tyler Adams, who heads the ball out of play for an Australian throw. Just inside the American half of the field, although Australia now work the ball back into their own half of the pitch, and Harry Souttar, and he goes cross.

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1: Ball driven. Beautifully caught and bowled. What a reaction. Low and to his left. Took it two hands. Simply sensational.
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0: Or Rick and Chappie.
4: Ricardo thinks he can take 5 penalties and score 2.
5: So
4: 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Which I think is outrageous.
5: Yeah, well, you think I get more?
4: No.
5: Okay. All right.
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1: Ball driven. Beautifully caught and bowled. What a reaction. Low and to his left. Took it two hands. Simply sensational.
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2: You know, old school, you know, with the plastic and credit ball.
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0: Or Rick and Chappie.
4: Ricardo thinks he can take 5 penalties and score 2.
5: So
4: 40%. Which I think is outrageous.
5: Yeah, well, you think I get more?
4: No.
5: Okay, all right.
2: 2 out of 5.
4: Against a

0: Geria out to the right-hand side, finding Italiano. Little slip ball through for Conor Metcalf. And I tell you what, that was the right idea, wasn't it? Because Iran Kunda was in space, it was just overhit.
1: Yeah, it's a beautiful idea from Conor Metcalf. A good passage from Australia. And it started, we talk about this from time to time, it started with Aidan O'Neill turning blind and throwing a dummy to get the touch, the approaching defender off his back, who reads his first direction and then opens up the whole field.
0: Well, you wouldn't say the Americans are panicked just yet, but they're just starting to build a bit of pressure here, Australia. And they're in the penalty area again. It's Conor Metcalf who forces a save out of Matt Fries. It's a regulation save, but the Australians are just starting to crank it up a little bit.
1: No, it's again, the soft spot for the US, it hasn't been tested enough, is their defence. And they haven't cleared the ball. It falls to Conor Metcalf on the edge of the box, who might have got more on that shot.
0: The danger remains at the other end, though. Tillman goes to ground, looking for a foul, nothing doing. Another good pass from Conor Metcalf. He's made a really good contribution since coming off the bench. Iran Kunda will hear after that.
1: Come on.
0: Surely he's brought down by Chris Richards.
1: What is going on here?
0: Well, the referee has waved that one away, but he was clearly body checked out of the way by Chris Richards there, Nestor Iran Kunda. Referee was having none of it, Andy.
1: Well, excuse my outburst, but that was ridiculous.
0: Well, the boo's ringing out. It's from the American fans. Yeah, the arm across. He's just shoved him out of the way. I mean, it's outside the penalty area, so it was only going to be a free kick anyway. But I think Australia had a case there.
1: Yeah, but they've stolen the ball much better in their second half.
0: And this is Volpato. Nice little shimmy to get away from that one by two defenders before he's ultimately caught by Tyler Adams. Again, Australia going to be denied a free kick that they feel should be theirs.
1: Just didn't quite have that speed to break that second attempt from the defenders, who got the better of Christian. But his touches, Volpato, since coming on, have been very promising. Australia in a better shape at the moment, still with a two-goal deficit, which is daunting.
0: We're almost at the midway point of the second half, or the third quarter, if you like, the hydration break. Not too far away. And the Americans comfortable, but not perhaps as comfortable as they were. And those changes have had an impact for Tony Popovich. And maybe that's why the home fans, Andy, just started to crank up the noise a little bit, sensing maybe that their team need them.
1: Well, they're great fans, the US, the great sporting culture. They know their job as a set of supporters, and that could be the reason why they're turning up the temperature a little bit.
0: The ball with Chris Richards, central defender for the Americans. Now it's worked out to the right-hand side. Jabbed back by Matt Freeman. Alex Freeman, I should say. And back to Richards. Just inside the centre circle. Across the defensive line to Tim Ream. And then back by Tillman. And America comfortable in possession. Now they launch it long over the top on the left-hand side, but it's run away from Anthony Robinson. Australia have a throw, and that's drinks, folks. End of the third quarter. And this drinks break for the Australians, maybe not come at an opportune moment. They just started to ask one or two questions of the Americans. The FIFA World Cup meal at Macca's is officially underway, even if the players stopped here for the moment, with one of six free cups in the lineup. Set play master David Beckham, Lamine, the Dream, Yamal, wing wizard Ronaldinho, the elegant Mr. Thierry Henry, Son, nice one Sonny Heung-min, and everyone's favourite purple player, Grimace. Get one of six free cups with the FIFA

0: Andy, Tony Popovic, animated as he normally is when he gets the opportunity to speak to his players, but I reckon he'll be a lot more satisfied with that little period for the Australians.
1: Yeah, it's going true to form. That poor first half has made the necessary changes to mentality as well as personnel. And Volpato's inclusion has just taken it up another level or two. So they're edging close to the Socceroos. A goal can change the mood of everything. They've got to be careful that they get hit on the break in those moments that they do dominate. And the US, through Balogun principally, are looking really dangerous. But they've not been punching holes in Australia's defence like they did religiously and repeatedly in that first half. And Weston McKennie, who was so instrumental in the US dominance of the first half, has virtually been unsighted in this second half. So Australia have been able to reset the terms of engagement on a few levels. A goal will change everything if they can manage to get one. Iren Kunda has this air of expectation, not just for Socceroos fans, but everyone in the stadium watching, and certainly Mauricio Pochettino. They know how dangerous he can be. He's had one half-sided goal, a tight angle. He opted to come out and try and set someone else up. I'm going to suggest the next one. Nestor just goes, bugger it, I'm going myself. And just let that right foot whack the ball, because he can hit it like few people. That could change everything for Australia. But as close as they're getting to halving the deficit, equally they're on the edge, I guess, of going down three, which would be terrible.
0: Well, the strains of Bon Jovi and Living on a Prayer belting out around Lumen Field. Many joining in. I'm not sure there are too many in green and gold, though, in the mood for singing at the moment. They're a little bit subdued away to our right, but yeah, just those few moments of encouragement. The changes have improved things a little bit. There's a sign being held up by an American in the crowd saying, Vegemite free zone. What's the American equivalent?
1: I've got no idea.
0: More time in the States than I have.
1: Well, I've got no answer for that one.
0: Anyway, the hydration break is over. And we're into the last 20 minutes plus stoppages. The United States still leading Australia by 2-0. A reminder that this result would not be fatal, even if Australia were to lose. The Greenock goal have finally got a free kick, by the way, for a foul on Volpato, who's got a whack to the head. One or two ironic cheers, perhaps, from those in Australian colours. It would then all go down to the final match day. The United States would be through, Andy. Then it would be really a shootout between Australia, Turkey and Paraguay. The latter two, of course, face off in Santa Clara later today. Australia looking to find Nestor Iheanacho. They can't do so on that occasion. And tracking back is Ricardo Pepi, helping out defensively for the Americans. Launched forward by Alex Freeman, and it's out for an American throw. Just a couple of metres inside the American half of the field. Sebastian Bachalter is being readied as the Americans' first change. Plays in MLS for the Vancouver Whitecaps. And if the surname sounds familiar, that's because he's the son of Greg Bachalter, who was the USA's coach at the last World Cup in Qatar. He's standing by to be introduced at the next break in play. Another good pass from Connor Metcalf. He's had a really sure start in terms of his passing since coming off the bench. Here he is on the ball again. Australia just inside the American half of the field. Of course, there's the commentator's curse, Andy. As soon as I say that, he gives the ball away, but he's scrapping to win it back. Adams got there first. Italiano trying to break through. Metcalf just couldn't quite make that ball stick, and the Americans come away with it through Robinson, and then turn back by Tillman, and they're just that little bit sharper again. And then Iren Kunda, perhaps frustrated, goes right into the back of Tim Ream and gives away a cheap foul.
1: Well, in those exchanges where it was getting pretty fraught for Australia, Connor Metcalf on a couple of occasions just wasn't balanced enough, and the story thinking, well, but if Richard can take me out, I'll have a crack at Tim Ream. It wouldn't be any more complicated than that calculus. And you can understand why.
0: Yeah, he's still angry, I think, Nestor Iheanacho, that he didn't get the whistle for that earlier incident. Here is that change.

0: and it's Ricardo Pepe who is withdrawn for the Americans. And as mentioned, Sebastian Berhalter on in his stead. His father, who not only coached the USA at the last World Cup, but also played in a couple of World Cups himself. So, like father, like son. And as comfortable as they've been, the Americans, largely in this second half, Andy, they haven't quite had the same goal threat as Jason Guerrier gives away another free kick. And the Australians just getting a little rattled. They feel that the free kicks are going repeatedly against them.
1: Now, it's hard not to empathise with the Aussies. And Jason Guerrier, who was just standing his ground and was being taken out, alleged to have committed the foul. He was irritated by that. The tight ones have gone the way of the US. I don't think there's much doubt about that.
0: Well, it's Sutar and Guerrier almost getting in each other's way for the resultant free kick, from which Malik Tillman is the first to show. Lovely balance. Looks a really good player, doesn't he, Tillman? Back through Tyler Adams. A lot of time on the ball. There's a first touch for Berhalter. It's not a particularly good one, given straight back to the Australians in the shape of Geordie Boss. And Volpato with time. Ocon Engsler out towards Geordie Boss. Better build-up play by the Australians. A nice threaded pass by O'Neill to find Metcalf. Wide right is Italiano. It's a promising-looking attack for the Australians. Metcalf leaves it for O'Neill. Back out wide right for Italiano. Almost level with the American penalty area. This is Christian Volpato. Twisting and turning to try and get away from two American defenders. Find space for the cross. It's not a bad one. Oh, and it just wouldn't drop for Connor Metcalf. He

0: moments for the Socceroos, but the cross is fended off by Chris Richards.
1: That's great pressure from Australia. On the canvas, the Aussies, but they're standing up and swinging punches again.
0: Back with Ocon Engsler. Wide left is Chakati. And the home fans sensing this spell again for the Australians, lifting the noise volumes inside Lumen Field. Christian Volpato, almost level with the American penalty area, leaves it for Italiano. Back for Volpato, cutting inside. Great moment this for Australia. Can they force a goal-scoring opportunity? Iram Kunda's in there battling for the ball, and it's thrashed away to safety. In the end, anywhere would do for the United States. But these are good moments for Australia, but they need to make one of them tell, Andy.
1: You probably can't hear them at home, but the Australian fans are really encouraged by the team's fight back here. It's the first moment in the game where Australia seriously has the US pressured.
0: There is just a suggestion that the ball glanced off the arm here of Sebastian Bachalter inside the penalty area, but he's very close to Nestor Iheanacho, and I don't really think that could have been construed as a penalty. Meantime, Australia made another change. Jackson Irvine has replaced Paul Ocon Engsler, Andy Harper, for the final 15 minutes or so.
1: Yeah, it's just a fresh tank of petrol.
0: And there's now another off-the-ball incident involving Anthony Robinson and Christian Volpato. I must confess, I didn't see it. I don't know if you did, Andy. And whether VAR might come into play here.
1: Well, they're going to have to, because the refs, unless the assistant who was standing right there saw something and will report to the referee, the VAR will be scanning the pitches. There's nothing to see here. Volpato trying to attract some attention on his World Cup debut. A little arm across the nose, the bridge of the nose.
0: Yeah, it's just a little slap to the face of Volpato. He's probably made the most of it, in truth, but you never know sometimes in football. Things like that can attract the ire of the referee. It hasn't on this occasion. And those two same players are scrapping for possession. Australia come away with a throw-in. And they are within range of the American goal here.

0: to launch it long. Sutar is positioned at the near post. Jason Guerrier in it there as well. And in the end, they go short, which is perhaps a surprise. And Chakati's cross is charged down by Balogun. And Australia will have, instead of a throw-in, a corner.
1: So I didn't mind the variation. Just taking, well, Harry Kuehl takes all the, Harry Sutar takes all the attention. What couldn't we do with Harry now? But from the corner, let's see how we go. 66,925 watching.
0: And they're about to watch Christian Volpato's corner towards Harry Sutar, but he doesn't reach it. And on the half volley, it's sliced well over the top by Geordie Voss. Disappointing end to a promising little passage of play, that, for the Australians.
1: It was a really good period for Australia, and Geordie Voss just at full stretch on the half volley.
0: Well, when you're on top, and Australia have been for maybe about 5 or so minutes, you've got to try and make those moments pay. It's going to be a double change here for the Americans. Serginho Dest to be replaced by Joe Skelly. He gets a big round of applause, plays for Borussia Mönchengladbach. Just the one change, I think, for the moment. Maurizio Pochettino wants to make a second one. Anthony Robinson has wandered off. Yep, and Austin Trusty, I should say,

0: America's speed and strength advantage is shown through. Here's Jackson Irvine breaking through the centre of the field.
1: And finding Jacob Italiano on the right-hand side. The Americans quick to retreat. Aidan O'Neill on the ball. Playing it square for Chakati. Jordy Boss is the outlet on the left. Can he find the right delivery? No, he can't. It strikes an American defender. Australia have won the ball back. It's a really good sliding challenge, that, from Aidan O'Neill to prevent an American counter-attack. And Australia remain on the front foot. It's with Jason Guerrier. Back to Harry Suter on halfway. Bit of space here for Jacob Italiano to advance into on the right. Looks for an option. Jackson Irvine comes short. Back with Italiano. They've made progress level to the American penalty area. Another little layoff by Irvine. Scooped into the box by Metcalf. And it was a tempting cross, but nobody on the end of it for Australia. It's out for a goal kick.
0: They're playing with a bit of freedom now through midfield. There's a little bit of a feint. Playing no-look passes. Selling defenders with your eyes and hitting the ball in the other direction. Australia making good passage through the US defence, which is really struggling to contain Australia at the moment. What we are missing, the value of having Nestoria and Kunda is one thing. We are missing the presence of Mo Touré. When we get the ball into a crossing situation from the right or the left, people are looking for a target. Nestoria is not the target. Right? He needs to go at people around the feet. And that's something perhaps that from this point on Popovic might look to. They've had a lot of territory, a lot of opposition opportunity to send the ball into the penalty area, but no real target there without Mo Touré.
1: Would you be tempted? What have we got left? Less than 10 minutes plus stoppages. Maybe close to 15 minutes. Tete Yenge to give
0: he's the
1: more
0: most
1: of a
0: obvious
1: physical threat.
0: He's the most obvious. Just to.
1: It's nice feet by Volpato. An Australian worked an opening here. It's fended away for the moment. Oh, it was a heavy touch. Shiran Kunda trying to dig the ball out. He goes down inside the penalty area. The Australians appealing for a spot kick. Nothing doing at the moment. Here's Volpato. Top of the D for Australia. Good pressure again by the Socceroos. Italiano's cross. A pretty weak clearance, but it finds Balogun. The Americans looking to clear their lines, but they are pinned in their own defensive third at the moment. Jackson Irvine looking to hit the byline. Can he find the right cross? He has to settle for a corner off Richards. Good pressure again by the Socceroos.
0: Well, at the moment, Simon, it looks as though both sets of players have exchanged strips at half time. This is what the US did to

0: scores, surely.
1: It's a great scramble again. Look, they're on the rack. The US are on the rack. Italiano just gets to the byline and drops it to the back post. Australia reacted, US didn't. He misses the ball and gets Richards. That's the free kick. It's respite for the US. They're under assault, the home team. It's been a great little comeback from the Socceroos. A goal now, if they can manage it, will really set up the last 10, 15 minutes.
0: 85 minutes on the watch. On the Valvoline scoreboard, it's the United States of America 2, Australia 0. The original engine oil and official supporter of the 2026 FIFA World Cup. And the Americans have the ball inside the Australian half of the field. A rare enough thing in the last 10 minutes or so. Matt Freese, though, having to clear under pressure from Nestoria and Kundry. Just managed to get rid of it in the nick of time there. And there's a bit going on between Sutar and Balogun, by the way. And now those two are contesting for the ball. Sutar wins it and then gets the referee's whistle. And that argument will continue between those two. Mind you, the size of Harry Sutar, I think there's only going to be one winner in that argument. Free kick for the Socceroos. Just inside their own half of the field. Sutar has made his way forward for this set piece. A high defensive line for the Americans. Christian Volpato to take. Floated towards Sutar. He did get there ahead of his man. Volleyed away by Chris Richards. Picked up in the deep by Volpato. Back inside the centre circle for Guerrier. The Americans with everybody behind the ball. Volpato making progress down the right. Has help from Irvine. And then Italiano swings the ball into the middle. Richards gets it clear. And then it's over the crossbar. Off the left boot of Alessandro Ciccati. Another chance goes begging for the Socceroos, Andy.
1: Well, it didn't set kindly for Ciccati. It's easy to criticise, but the moment came. You probably thought, I need to have a go at this. We've got to challenge the goal. But Australia are winning those challenges. The 50-50s where we were getting smashed in the first half, Australia was winning more of their share, putting America right on the back foot. They're just that one touch and telling opportunity in front of goal.
0: And one goal would make it a fascinating finale. Oh, now there's that argument between Sutar and Balogun has completely blown up. And now everybody's across to join in and defend the honour of their country and their teammate. And Felix Zweier, the German referee, has got a bit of sorting out to do, Andy. But that's been bobbling along for the best part of the last 5 minutes.
1: Very competitive sets of players.
0: Yellow cards out of the pocket. And referee from Germany calling the two main protagonists towards him. And both players are in the book. Sutar and Balogun.
1: And Italiano as well, I think.
0: Well, it wouldn't be a United States-Australia match without a bit of aggro, especially after all the build-up that we've had, Andy.
1: Well,
0: Sutar backed into Balogun. Balogun then threw his body into Sutar. It ended in a bear hug. I actually don't think it was that unfriendly between the two. Ciccati was across quickly. And then Italiano got involved as well, rather unnecessarily.
1: Look, Simon, as we approach, you know, the last moments of the match, and there's still time for Australia. The difference between the teams now, as it's unfolding, at 88 minutes, is an own goal and a deflected effort for goal two. That's the only difference.
0: Now, Nestoria Nkunda is unhappy that he's been pinged for a foul, which he thought was a pretty fair 50-50 challenge. Joe Scally, his opponent.
1: Of course it is.
0: Yeah, that looks like shoulder to shoulder to me. Scully's fallen heavily, but
1: that's not Nestori's problem.
0: I don't know whether that's a free kick.
1: Those challenges have been happening for 88 minutes.
0: Probably 88 years around the world.
1: Yeah.
0: In any case, as we get confirmation of the yellow card for Jacob.

0: And with not too long to go, Australia are at the wrong end of the field so far as they're concerned. 90 minutes almost up, but there will be a decent chunk of stoppage time, you would think. The board goes up and signals 6 minutes. Thought there might be a bit more than that, yeah, actually, Andy.
1: That's very skinny. When you think 3 minutes of that is taken up with the drinks break.
0: Yeah. And we've had a few substitutions and
1: a couple of skirmishes.
0: Yeah.
1: It was very, very skinny timekeeping.
0: Anyway, that's a minimum thereof, of course. All in the gift of the referee. Australia looking to get the ball forward. They've got a throw off Berhalter, midway inside their own half of the field. Here's Volpato through the legs of his opponent. That's great skill by Volpato. That's one of the reasons why he's been brought into the Australian squad. Here in Kunda finds Italiano, overcooked the cross. Ball still in play though. It's gone out for a goal kick. That's a disappointing cross from Italiano.
1: Well, he's had a good second half. I thought he struggled in the first half. Mind you, there were plenty of Aussies who did. He's had a much better second half, Jacob Italiano, but that was the cross that was a telling moment for Australia.
0: We've just seen the replay as to perhaps why Italiano got booked, as that little skirmish continued between Sutar and Balogun. The Americans tried to take the free kick quickly. Italiano wasn't having it. He ran after his opponent and shoved him to the ground. Hence the yellow card. And generally, I mean, we are in stoppage time now. It looks for all money, though, it's going to be a win for the Americans. And in terms of the balance of the game, I don't think really Australia can have too many complaints at the result if this is the way it ends up.
1: No.
0: I think better second half,
1: All that. I think the Americans were better when they were good than Australians have been when they've been good. They've just had that little bit more quality and firepower.
0: And there's a two-on-two attack here. It's Malik Tillman. And he was trying to return the ball to Follerin Balogun. It was a little bit beyond him. Still alive here for the Americans. If they have the energy and the desire to go for a third goal. Little layoff by Balogun, but it's straight at Connor Metcalf. Australia not out of the woods just yet. There might be now. Here's Iren Kunde. He's blocked off by Richards. That has to be a free kick. And it's a yellow card for Chris Richards. A little bit belatedly.
1: Very belatedly.
0: If you ask me.
1: Very belatedly. Iren Kunde won't need. He's straight to his feet. Who was that? Well, you know who it was, Nestori. It was Richards who got you the first time. And now the referee's down with cramp.
0: Yeah, I just saw him actually just pull up as Iren Kunde raced away.
1: Well, keep your eye on the clock here.
0: Felix Swire just all of a sudden looked very heavy-legged.
1: He nearly stumbled in the centre circle as he followed play.
0: Well, Aidan O'Neill is giving him a helping hand and stretching out that calf and the hamstring. Looking to, but when you get cramp, it's difficult to shrug off.
1: Well, I don't know who's keeping the time at this point. Has the ref stopped his watch?
0: I wonder if they'll get out the pickle juice for him or say, no, you're on your own.
1: Well, there's a FIFA technician who's gone to him. There's no medical staff running to see.
0: Well, I've seen it all now.
1: And
0: a referee time wasting.
1: Here comes the pickle juice. We can relax.
0: Oh dear, oh dear. Just when you think you've seen it all in a game of football, Andy.
1: Well, this little stoppage has now ticked over 2 minutes. I'm going to suggest.
0: Is he going to be okay to continue?
1: Not doing a downward dog.
0: Well, I'm guessing if he's not fit to continue, and there's not long left.
1: Well, that's up to him, Simon.
0: Yeah, then the fourth official may come on and take over the whistle. Anyway, it looks as though he's good to go. Let's hope he can keep up with play. It is a warm afternoon in Seattle. Everywhere around us, Americans urge to get to their feet. They think their points are won. They might be right. But it's a free kick for Australia. If they get a goal here, might just be an interesting last couple of minutes.

0: that one is cleared by the USA. Geordie Boss completely lost that in the afternoon sun. Fortunately for him, Australia quickly back in possession. They have a throw, which Connor Metcalf takes. Behind him is Christian Volpato, who I have to say is done pretty well off the bench. He slings the cross in, and again, the commentator's curse strikes.
1: Yeah, it's unfortunate.
0: For the millionth time.
1: He'd set that nicely. And the time ticks away. 6 minutes was added, which seemed skinny at the time.
0: Changes are afoot for the Americans. Haji Wright to replace Follerin Balogun, who's not got his goal today, but he's led the line superbly well. And he was really the man who made the opening goal, an own goal scored by Cameron Burgess. And Weston McKennie also takes his leave. And Gio Reyna, son of the great Claudio Reyna, is on as his replacement. Andy.
1: Great first half, both. Balogun a handful all game. McKennie brilliant in the first half, peripheral in the second. Australia will be ruining their first half when they've shown what they can do in the second. And the tail of the tape is likely to be an own goal and a scrappy goal off a rebound.
0: But for all Australia's good approach play in the second half, they haven't really worked Matt Freeze.
1: No.
0: In the American goal. Maybe they will do here.
1: No, but
0: Irim Kunda goes to ground, but gets back to his feet very quickly and races towards the byline. The cutback wasn't bad, but there were American defenders in the way, and it's lashed upfield towards safety. Headed back with interest by Jason Gerry. The ball breaks no kindly for Malik Tillman. Is there an offside flag, or should there be here against Haji Wright? Not for the moment. Still Haji Wright. He's looking for the third goal. Now the flag does go up. And it wouldn't have counted in the end. The Coventry City striker was in an offside position. And we are about to tick over into the 8th minute of stoppage.

0: But of course, goal difference could be crucial in the final analysis.
1: Well, they know they've been in a fight the second half, the US. They believe they're across the line. And as with the Paraguay match, their first half good, their second less so. Here today, their first half dominant. The second half, they've had to hang on. But Australia just haven't been able to fancy those chances, fashion those chances.
0: All in the gift of the referee now. The clock reads 7 minutes and 47 seconds of injury time. It was only supposed to be a minimum of 6 minutes. Here's Malik Tillman as America look to ice the cake. And it just won't quite find its way through to Haji Wright. Alessandro Ciccati gets the ball. A look at the watch. And referee Felix Weyer says it's all over. The United States of America booked their spot in the round of 32. For Australia, it's now all about Paraguay in Santa Clara on match day 3. 2 first half goals, an own goal from Cameron Burgess on 11 minutes, and then Alex Freeman with half time looming. They didn't quite hit the same heights in the second half. Australia had their moments throughout, but weren't able to trouble Matt Freese on enough occasions to damage the scoreboard. It ends in defeat for the Socceroos, but still probably a point against Paraguay on match day 3 will be enough. Full time in Seattle, United States of America 2, Australia 0. Andy Harper, your assessment?
1: Better team won, but not by 2 goals. It wasn't a 2 goal game the way that it all blew up over the 90 minutes. The United States dominated the first half, and when they were dominating, they looked like a better football team. But still, Simon, as you said in the second half, for all Australia's dominance, they didn't really threaten Freeze in the goal. But you could say the same about the United States' dominance. They barely actually threatened Patrick Beach, apart from the breakaway for the own goal and then the scramble for the second. So they're ugly goals by which to lose a game. The US, the better team, I'm comfortable in saying, but 2-1 might have been a better reflection.
0: Well, the Seattle curse strikes for Australia this time. It's now a record of played 6, 1-6 for the US at this venue. And Tony Popovich, I can tell you, has just got across to the match officials and is absolutely seething at some of the decisions. I'm thinking that's probably a reference to the foul on Nestor Iramkunda, maybe one or two other decisions as well. But he's got to be careful Tony Popovich doesn't get a FIFA sanction, because he was very demonstrative there.
1: So when all things are said and done, Australia ran out of time. I think the time added by the referee was very, very skinny, and that's before he went down with cramp for 2.5 minutes. So this all works against you. But on balance, when they were good, the US were too fast and too strong. We dragged them back, got into a situation where Australia was dominating, and wasn't it good to see? That's more like the Socceroos. But it was the second half Socceroos again, and the problem was they'd given the 2-goal start, and it became just too much of a mountain for the Socceroos in this brilliant day here. A memorable day for many reasons here in Seattle. Unfortunately, the result doesn't go with Australia, but they're still alive in the competition. There's no doubt about that. And the Americans now can secure a top spot. Their last game against Turkey. Turkey don't beat Paraguay, then the US finish top. If Turkey do beat Paraguay, then the US and Turkey play off for that top spot. Wow. In game 3.
0: Before we close, Andy, and throw over to Jordan Cornelius and Adam Peacock for the post-game show, which is coming up. And don't forget, we want to hear all your thoughts on what you've seen or listened to today, and your views on various tactics and players. I want to ask you, Andy, some of the positives today. We've talked about what went wrong. For me, I like the look of Christian Volpato. Conor Metcalf was excellent again off the bench. But Christian Volpato, I think, sort of underlined in some ways, little flashes in the second half when he came off the bench, just why Tony Popovich has included him in this squad.
1: That's a very good observation. I think what we see with Christian is what we're missing with Riley McGree, who pulled out with injury. They're very similar players, and maybe Christian doesn't get picked if Riley's not injured by the hamstring, but he's come in and done a brilliant job off the bench and really looked like the spark. Over the course of the game, I'm going to say Aidan O'Neill was the outstanding contributor for Australia. In the difficult situations when Australia was clearly second in the two-horse race, it was Aidan O'Neill who was muscling up and running through. We had very few good performers in the first half. It was a very, very disappointing first stanza by the Socceroos, but we've got used to the second half Socceroos under

0: Tony Popovich. They just gave themselves too much of a gap to bridge and didn't quite have the quality in the end. But, you know, they've shown that fighting spirit. We know that they've got it in abundance. It hasn't abandoned them despite that first half poor out against the US. And they put the home team back on their heels in that second half. A goal would have changed anything, everything. It couldn't come for the Aussies. Now they lick their wounds.
1: Well, the strains of Take Me Home Country Road are echoing around Lumen Field. The Americans jubilant. Their team is through to the last 32 of this FIFA World Cup. Just a word on the Americans under Maurizio Pochettino, Andy. And we've mentioned maybe one or two of their weaknesses. They fell back a bit in the second half, but they got the two-goal advantage by then. How far do you think they can go in this tournament?
0: On the first half's evidence, everyone watching them will think this team can get to quarterfinals, semifinals. In consecutive matches now, the second half doesn't give them a 90-minute palate to show that they're world champion potential. They've got some great players. Maybe the next World Cup on this evidence. Maybe they'll grow from here. Maybe the two wins now will start to dent some of the pressure that obviously builds on this team with 300 million people wanting them to become world champions. And that does take its toll, but they haven't put together enough football yet to really worry the likes of, say, France, for example.
1: And Christian Pulisic still to come back. And final word before we close on the Socceroos. Huge game now in Santa Clara against Paraguay. Probably against the Americans and Turkey, we expected the opponent to have more of the ball. Is that going to be a little bit different against Paraguay? Is it going to be a different sort of a game? Or is it going to be similar given the stakes for both nations?
0: Well, I think with Paraguay, they have a game breaker in Ciso who will have to watch. Other than that, it can be a very even game. I think it'll be a physical game. That's the way Paraguay play it. People think this and that about South American football. Well, Paraguay are at one end of the South American spectrum, and that is a knock them down, drag them out type game. That'll suit Australia. It depends. I didn't think, apart from the players individually

0: too much and they punch through the holes we gave them, the US I'm talking about. So it all depends on how Popovic decides to craft the game plan, because it came up short in the first half. They changed it for the second and were much better. Now we get to Paraguay. Let's hope they're wounded and dragging their heels, the Paraguay team, coming into that third game.
1: Yep, they play Turkey tonight in Santa Clara. You've seen the full-time stats and it sort of underlined your point, Andy. United States, 10 shots in total, but only two on target. Yep. And of course, we gave them a goal in the first half as well, that own goal from Cameron Burgess. So it's a game of fine margins, particularly at a World Cup, but Australia just coming up short today. We want you to have your say, of course, on what you've just seen on TV or what you've just listened to here on SEN. We've got the post-game show coming up. Give us a call with your thoughts. 1300 736 736 is the number. That's 1300 736 736. For now, myself, Simon Hill, Andy Harper, great call, mate.
0: Cheers, mate.
1: We're going to sign off. We'll see you in Santa Clara for match day three against Paraguay. Coming up after the break, we've got the global game post-game with Adam Peacock and Jordan Cornelis. For now, it's bye from us from Seattle.
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0: The cross had pace on it, and there was nothing else that Burgess could do but turn the ball into his own net. At this FIFA World Cup, let's see if they can get back on level terms, and they very nearly did. Goodness me, Matt Leckie with a snapshot with the outside of the boot, teed up beautifully. Well, the goalkeeper, Matt Freese, just was stood like a statue and just hoping and praying that that would flash past the post. Here's the free kick, Robinson back to the top of the box, and it's fired in with pace, it's boots up in the air, and into the back of the net it goes. Alex Freeman got the final touch, but Australia may yet be saved. There's your answer. It's 2-0 for the United States of America.
1: That's how it sounded from Seattle just a moment ago, full time between the Socceroos and the United States. A 2-0 win for the US. An own goal against Australia's defender Cam Burgess in the 11th minute, and then Alex Freeman in the 43rd minute to consolidate the two-goal lead for the United States. And it was the US who defeated the Socceroos in the second round of group stage matches. Jordan Canellos with you here in the Global Game post-game show. All thanks to Allianz Australia, official insurance partner of Football Australia, and Keno Go. Kick off soccer season with Keno Go's $40 million jackpot. 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Give us a call, 1300 736 736, if you want to have your say over the course of the next hour or so, or 45 minutes or so. 0433 98 11 16 if you'd like to send through a text message. We'll get to those very, very soon. Adam Peacock is with us from Seattle Stadium. Adam, welcome in firstly. Not the result we want to be discussing after full time.
2: Yeah, JK. Yeah, just a little bit empty at the moment, but I mean, we carry that second half with us down to San Francisco in a few days, and the Paraguay match, on that, we win that game. On the first half, we all get on a plane and go home. We just weren't there in the first half. And, you know, it's a tough one to comprehend, and there'll be a lot of analysis back home about it. There'll be a lot of analysis in the bars of Seattle about it in the coming hours over here. But it's a tough one because, you know, the home side is just going to come out with full intent. They're a high-pressing, front-foot defensive side. America, that's how Maurizio Pochettino plays his football. Having to contain that in the first 20 to 25 minutes is the goal. And we couldn't quite do it, but that 20 to 25 actually lasted the whole half. And I was hoping 1-0 at halftime. It went in at 2, and that was justifiable for what we saw. But in the second half, it all flipped around. Now, this is going to be the debate, isn't it, JK? Well, why didn't he start with what we ended with? It's not quite as easy as that, but I think a lot has to be picked apart to figure out what went wrong totally and what went totally right. Nothing in between, because that's a bit of a grey area.
1: Yeah, why isn't it as easy as just keeping the same starting 11? Because they were the difference makers in the last game to this game. So what was the rationale, do you think, behind benching Aaron Kunda and Metcalf?
2: I can only think with Connor Metcalf it was physical, and he hadn't quite recovered. I may mention, remember, we were on air after the Vancouver game, and Connor Metcalf spent a minute on the ground absolutely exhausted, and he mustn't have shown enough in training to be ready for it. But then I see him play that in the second half. He was our best player in that second half. Volpato will get the headlines, and a few others will get a lot of credit. But Connor Metcalf set the tone for the turnaround in the second half by playing brave football. When I say brave football, I don't mean flying into challenges. He was doing that. He was playing passes to get us out of trouble, the key link passes all the time. And it was brave. It was risky, because if you're a little bit off, you turn the ball over, they're on the front foot, and they've got a shot on goal a couple of seconds later. So he was outstanding. That's the only reason I can think of that. And, you know, it's proven not quite the case given how he performed. I just think with Nestori Irinkunda, that Tony Popovich in a game like this didn't trust him defensively in the first half without the ball, because we weren't going to have the majority of the ball, and that's all I can think of. And once the momentum changed, I didn't mind that. I didn't mind the fact that Christian Volpato came on, and I was surprised about how much of an impact he had as well. So just those little tricky ones. But it was won and lost, I feel, how they were attacking us without the ball. There wasn't enough intent without the ball for Australia. And this was my worry coming into the tournament, JK, about those games against Switzerland and Mexico. We were just happy to sit in the opening stages and just let the opposition find their rhythm. The Americans found their rhythm,

0: and they were playing at a 1,000 beats per minute straight away. That was their rhythm, and we just couldn't get a foothold, and they attacked our right side. So Alessandro Sicardi was being pulled out of position all the time, Jacob Italiano as well. That's why Jason Guerrier came on at halftime, because he could use his pace to stay with whatever the Americans were throwing at him. But, yeah, it's a game of regret, really. It's a game of regret.
1: All right, we've got callers on the line. Give us a bell, 1-300-736-736, if you want to have your say. Trout from Woodend is with us. Morning, Trout. How are you?
2: Good morning. First of all, congratulations to all the communities out there that put on Facebook page to come and watch Socceroos at local footy clubs. I went down to Diggers Rest footy club with about 30 or 40 other people and watched it. Just with the game, I just felt that we were waiting for them to do something before we reacted, and we were that like a couple seconds behind. And I'll give you a few examples. The one is when the players are one-on-one and they're trying to fight each other for the ball. When the ball got kicked forward of each player, the Americans were like three times faster than us on the takeoff to get to that ball, then had control of the ball. I just felt like we were just too defensive. Not, I don't want to say defensive, but just not reacting fast enough or taking on. The Americans took on the line of players. He had the ball and he was kicking it. He went through.

0: These are not unexpected, though, so you've got to deal with it. You've got to be as sharp as them. It's a really hard thing to do because there were 66,000 in the building today, and I reckon 50,000 of them were just screaming their lungs out for America, and the noise stays in here at Seattle Stadium. It's a fantastic structure, and I can't imagine what it's like for a Seahawks game, but today was special for the Americans, and they took advantage of that and took advantage really well.
1: Thank you, Trout. 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Nathan is with us in Point Cook. Morning, Nathan. How are you?
2: Good morning, gents. I'm good, thanks. How are you?
1: Very good, thank you. What were your thoughts from this second group stage game between the Socceroos and the United States?
2: I reckon Adam summed it up perfectly. It was a tale of two halves. And the game wasn't at the first half. I just felt we were a bit overawed by the moment, and the passing down back when my mate and I were watching it, we noticed against Turkey we were assured getting that ball out of the defensive line, but this time it was those little dinky passes that were getting chopped off. But credit to Popper and the team, they got the changes right after half time, and I'm a bit glass half full now going into the Paraguay game. I think we showed enough in the second half to build on it, and hopefully we can get the job done with the moves that got made.
1: Yeah, you're right, Nathan. I mean, out of the two games that we've played, Adam, it's only been one block of 45 minutes that we can be disappointed with. The other three halves of football have been pretty solid for the Socceroos.
0: Yeah, totally agree. Totally agree. And two totally different propositions. And the coaching staff knew this coming in, that the Americans were definitely going to play differently to Turkey. I mean, you heard Tony Popovich through the week calling Turkey a more technically based team. That's code for they don't play as quick. And they're not as quick, full stop. Whereas the Americans, they're technically based, they're okay, but in terms of physicality and explosiveness, and this is the Pochettino blueprint, they're right up there. They're up with tournament best. I don't know if they can go a long way into the tournament based on that second half of the Americans. They showed their vulnerabilities, and I think a good European side who plays with the ball and can play at that high tempo is going to really trouble them. But today, that was enough. That was definitely enough, given how timid we were in that first half.
1: Kyle is with us on the line from Essendon. Morning, Kyle. It was the United States winning 2-0 against the Socceroos. Cam Burgess, an own goal, the Australian defender, and then Freeman in the 43rd minute. So it was 2-0 in the first half, and that's how it ended at full time. Kyle, what were your thoughts on the game?
3: Yeah, like today I just thought Popovich got it completely wrong tactically, because I don't understand how you can start Matthew Lecky and Nish in a World Cup game when Matthew Lecky, we saw in the two openers that he was purely not up to it, and unfortunately he shouldn't even be in the squad, but that's another story. But literally he left them with no option as in our defenders to have no outlet. So he even took off Mo at half time when we clearly need Mo to soak up their defenders and knock the ball back. Even if you want Yenge forward, because you need someone to tackle their athletic defenders. And mind you, we never once targeted Tim Ream in the back line, which is their huge weakness. So I think Popper just messed up that first half completely, and he corrected it somewhat in the second. We should have started off. Yes, we can be a bit more defensive against them, but he went completely, totally defensive and conceded all possession and let them just work and do what they wanted to do. So Popovich needs to work on this big time, because he didn't trust his boys, like he always has said in the presses.
1: Yeah, that one raised my eyebrows as well, Kyle, and I'll throw this to you, Adam. Taking Moture off at halftime, do you reckon that was the right call, and not bringing on a target man in his place? He went with the smaller front three.
0: Yeah, I could understand seeing how it played out in the second half, because what we wanted to do was essentially play to a drop-in winger, play some link play, and then get Nestori, because Connor Metcalf did it a number of times. So he dropped off the last line, he dropped onto this beautiful space and played that brave pass square, usually to Jacob Italiano or another player. And then what they wanted to do was get Nestori to just go smashing in behind or off the shoulder of Tim Ream, and it nearly worked a couple of times. I mean, it did work really, but Chris Richards somehow didn't give away a foul. And the referee at that stage, he had a calf cramp later, he had a brain cramp right there, because I could not believe that wasn't a free kick. Look, the referee's not the reason for the result today. It was frustrating watching him at times, but that's by the by. I think

0: the way that he wanted to play there. That was the blueprint for the game to get to 60 minutes at 1-0 or 0-0. That's how I feel they set up that first half and didn't quite perform how they wanted to get to that stage of the game and then cause issues. So it's a risk. Look, he was... Wasn't he, JK? We were here a week ago. We were about to hand him the keys to every city in Australia and make him head of state, Tony Popovich, for the things that he did with the team selection. And obviously today it didn't quite go right, and I'll be fascinated to hear his reasoning behind it, because let's be true here. He won't throw anyone under the bus because he's got another couple of games to go. He's got to have a happy squad. He's got to have a squad that all feel part of it. But some explanations are required of to the Australian public, I think, because we're all getting behind it, and this is what being a proper football nation is praise when it goes well and criticism when it doesn't.
1: They were some of the big moments of the match, all thanks to Liquorland. Game on, drink sorted, legendary. Liquorland, broadcast sponsor of SCN's coverage of the FIFA World Cup 2026, official radio broadcaster. And just to Kyle's first point there, our previous caller, Adam. So, Leckie and Volupolis, we mentioned, you know, why Irin Kunda and Metcalf might have been dropped from this starting 11, but to bring in Leckie and Volupolis into the 11, but also into the squad overall, after both had Matthew Leckie barely played all season in the A-League for Melbourne City and only came back in the last month or so for the finals, and Nishan Volupolis didn't have his best season for Melbourne Victory this season. I mean, that those before the tournament were question marks in the squad of 26.
0: Yeah, and there are others on that bench who are looking at it going, I mean, I saw Aiden Rustich, he was one of the last men off the pitch. You'd be wondering why he hasn't played a minute right there, and probably fair enough. He could feel really, really hard done by, especially how that game panned out. Do they start him? Is he mobile enough to play the Leckie role? I think with Matthew Leckie, the reasoning is that Popovich trusts him in a game like this, in a game of this magnitude, because he's played so many big ones going back to 2014, where the atmosphere was off the charts in that first game against Chile. And it reminded me a little bit of that particular atmosphere here today. So he trusts him in that cauldron moment, but physically maybe he wasn't quite as sharp and as nimble as he needs to be. And that in turn put pressure on what was behind him. And not saying he didn't do his job, but it just felt like everyone was under pressure in that first half. Nishan Volupolis, I think Popovich has made it clear now with his team selections that he wants Mo Touré through the middle, who can run 35 k's an hour, and he wants someone on one of the two flanks to be able to do that as well. Irin Kunda last week, Nishan Volupolis, didn't work out because there was no quality ball coming from deep in Australia's low block when the ball did turn over. So yeah, that were the reasoning. I'm not saying they're right or wrong. I'm just saying that the reasons, I reckon, why he's landed on that. I mean, we can all have it our opinion now because we went in at 2-0 down, so it looks wrong.
1: 0433981116 for your text messages. Paul says, first game, our best player was the coach and the selectors. Second game, our worst player was the coach and the selectors. There's pretty strong feedback off the text. Matt says, shocking team selection and first half tactics by Popovich. We should have come out and attacked early and tried to put them on some sort of back foot. And Michael says, they played better football in the first half, but I reckon the referee was absolutely shocking in the second half. Cost us a few frees, potentially two goals, and we would have been level. But he probably cost us. Not happy.
0: Yeah.
1: Not a happy camper, says Michael.
0: Yeah. Remember, JK, remember 06, and I think his name was Marcus Merck, who was the referee for Brazil-Australia. And we were second best that day. We played a little bit better. We had the odd chance or two against a pretty hot Brazilian side. But Harry Kuehl went on and gave an absolute bake to the referee after the game and nearly got banned for the next game, actually. I think John O'Neill forced him to apologise after that, the then CEO of Football Australia, to say, hey, mate, can you go apologise so you can definitely play the next game? But Tony Popovich actually went out to the referee today and had a good 30-minute conversation, which I think was a one-way conversation with a bit of hand-waving and explanation, a lot of body language from Tony Popovich towards the referee. So I don't think he was complimenting or checking on how much pickle juice he had when he went down with that cramp.
1: Adam Peacock with us here on our Global Game post-match show. That was the Did You See That moment for DD. SEN says yes to going out after the game. Cheap trip so you can do more. 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The lines are open, 1-300-736-736. Mark, Gazy, Bryce, Carlos, hang on the line. We'll be coming to you right after this here on the Global Game post-match show. 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And for Allianz Australia, official insurance partner of Football Australia, And SEN say yes to going out after the game with DD. Cheap trips so you can do more. 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
8: Here's the free kick. Robinson back to the top of the box and it's fired in with pace. It's boots up in the air and into the back of the net it goes. Alex Freeman got the final touch, but Australia may yet be saved. There's your answer. It's 2-0 for the United States of America.
9: Two goals in this game brought to you by Val Valine. They weren't exactly the cleanest goals of the contest. You wouldn't really say there was a goal of the match, so to speak. They were both a bit scrappy from the United States. There was an own goal first from Cam Burgess and then Alex Freeman off a heavy deflection. Val Valine, the original engine oil and official supporter of the 2026 FIFA World Cup. This is the Global Game post-match wrap. 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Full time in the second group game for the Socceroos at the World Cup, and it was the United States who beat Australia 2-0 with 2 goals in the first half. 1-300-736-736 to take your calls. We'll do that in just a second. Adam Peacock, though, is our expert here on the Global Game post-match wrap. Adam, there was a bit of niggle in the game. We saw plenty of niggle between the Australians and the United States in the friendly they played several months ago, and there were some questionable fouls, non-fouls. Nesta Irinkunda was a bit frustrated at times. What were you seeing in the byplay happening on and off the ball?
10: I was seeing the ref was guessing a lot of the time, which frustrated everyone. He wasn't quite sure of himself. He certainly wasn't quite sure of his physical capabilities. I've never seen that in my life. JK, you've watched a lot of football as well. I've never seen a referee go down with cramp. And there was

0: knock, but not actually go down and needs assistance because of a cramp.
1: Yeah, yeah. Well, anyway, I just felt he was guessing a lot of the time, which frustrated the players. The Americans were getting frustrated by some of the, especially in the second half, when Australia matched the intensity and it actually went past the intensity of the Americans. The Americans were flustered. They weren't quite on the page of what they were in

0: I'm just watching a few of the players move back to a lot of the families have stayed. Poor old Alessandro Sicardi, who had a lot to say to the referee. He's obviously learned a few tricks in Italy. He's been man-marked by a drug tester at the moment, so he can't do much. He's still in his playing kit, but the rest of the team are filtering over to say hello to their family who have made the trip over to watch the game.
1: All right, back to your calls, Mark, on the line from Taylor's Hill. Mark, what was your biggest takeaway from today's 2-0 defeat to the United States?
2: G'day. Yeah, there's two things I wanted to say about the game, apart from the ref cramping, which I've never seen before as well. The first thing is fair play to the US. They walk the walk and talk the talk. They have a lot of skills and ability, and I think Australia underestimated them, especially in that first half. And in the second half, I think Australia got sucked in a little bit with the physicality and whatever, and I think the US were playing that up a bit or whatever. But I also wanted to give a huge shout-out to the supporters. The amount of support Australia had at that game was enormous, and they should all be congratulated.
1: Yeah, Adam, you had front row seats to this. Three bays behind the goal at the right of screen if you're watching on TV, and then pockets of just bright green and gold everywhere else around the stadium. What was the support like in-venue?
0: Fantastic. And well done to FIFA. I mean, FIFA haven't got a lot of raps in the last couple of weeks with a few of the things that they've organised for this World Cup. But to put Australia prominently, the ticket buyers in one area and then in another section or another category in one area as well. Fantastic. And yeah, the support was great. And it was a really good vibe around the ground this morning. The Americans are loud, as we know, and proud, very proud. But yeah, it was very, very cordial to the extremity, if you know what I mean. Not tipping over to become smart ass or anything like that. It was a really, really vibrant atmosphere. And yeah, it's going to be, what is it? What are we? Quarter to three in the afternoon here. This is going to be a long, long evening, I think, over here in Seattle.
1: I'm sure there's some sports bars nearby that you can watch the next three games in.
0: No, home to the room, just to drink soda water and watch the games.
1: Gazy's with us in Laverton. Gazy, welcome.
3: G'day. I just want to apologise. I'm sorry it's not an excuse, but I've been spending a bit of time at the Austin Hospital with my elderly mother. And I had to ring up. I've turned the radio on, as I do, 24/7. I missed the game. I want to apologise to the whole nation. I missed the bloody game. And I've just got up and heard that we... anyway, that's basically why I ring up. I want to apologise. I'm probably the only person in Australia that didn't watch the game.
0: You've got to look after your mum.
1: That's all right.
0: You've got to look after your mum. It's all good. That's a good...
1: Family
0: that's
1: first.
0: Fine. Exactly.
1: Family first. And we've got we'll put the highlights up on the SEN podcast channel so you can listen to Simon Hill and Andy Harper's call on the SEN podcast page there, Gazy. Carlos is with us in Bentley. Carlos, what were your thoughts after full time?
4: Yeah, first of all, reffing, it's out of our control, but that was border. It was vomit in mouth job. You know what I mean? Like a ref going down with cramp, I've never seen that in my life. But the thing is, what I find what's in our control, Popovic benching our two goal scorers in the first half is the most questionable thing I've seen in the Socceroos jerseys in a long time. Because I get Volpato coming on the second half because he's an untested talent in the Aussie jersey, but benching Nestoroy Irukunda and Metcalf after saving us in the last game, I think Popper's tactics honestly went to his head. I'm not saying like he can't coach or whatever, but that was so questionable. And starting Matt Leckie, who's very old and tired, love Leckie, what he did in 2022, but the team, what we can control is who we select. And we bring in, like we bench our goal scorers. It was so questionable. I'd love to hear your boys' thoughts on that.
0: Yeah, it is a tough one, as I was mentioning with JK before. It's like you've got a hand of and you don't. You've got the draw two, the draw four, or the skip, and you're not sure which one to play. And Popper's played draw two when maybe he should have played the skip, and he's still got all his cards in his hands after an hour, 2-0 down, not sure what to do and not going to win the game. It's a really difficult one, and I Yeah, again, we just have to lean on the words of Popper in the next couple of days about exactly why he's done what he's done, because it's backfired, and he'll wear that. Like, he wasn't charging around in Oakland through the week saying, "I am so great, how good am I?" He

0: just knew that he had a job to do for the second game, and this time it didn't quite come off. But we'll be back. I'm confident on that second half that we can carry things through to Paraguay. He does have, JK, some interesting selection issues for that Paraguay game, because Aaron Kunda deserves to start, Toure deserves to start, Connor Metcalf deserves to start, and what we saw in that last half an hour, Christian Volpato absolutely deserves to start. Four players for three positions, unless he changes the shape, which I'm not sure he will do at this critical juncture of trying to get into a round of 32 at a World Cup. So big questions, big questions coming for Popper.
1: All right, we'll keep the discussion going on the other side of the break. We've got a full board of calls, so we'll try and get to as many of you as we can. We might run out of time, but we'll do our best. Before the break, though, let's get the latest from Sportsbet.
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5: 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But Dennis Bergkamp has other ideas. 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
6: 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Dennis Bergkamp! Dennis Bergkamp!
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7: Group L sets up a phenomenal narrative-heavy conclusion to the group stage script, featuring tournament favourites under elite leadership, legendary masters of defiance, a rigid African powerhouse, and a highly evolved dark horse. England headlines the group as rightful favourites, possessing a terrifying collection of world beaters, though plenty of controversy in their squad selections. The three Lions arrive in North America after dominating qualification with an almost arrogant confidence, centred on captain Harry Kane and driving midfield runs from the likes of Marcus Rashford. They face a monumental test of will from Croatia, a nation built on collective defiance. Firmly established amongst the footballing elite, they cruise through qualification unbeaten, anchored by their timeless maestro Luka Modric, leading one final poetic charge in midfield. The group's most dangerous spoiler is Ghana, entirely transformed under the tactical wisdom of manager Carlos Queiroz. Known for an intense national pride, the Black Stars have shared their unpredictable nature to become a rigid, compact unit of steel, trusting Thomas Partey to physically dominate the midfield engine room, while Spurs magician Mohamed Kudus unleashes his technical creative brilliance out wide. Rounding out the quartet is Panama, a side that has successfully traded raw defensive grit for modern tactical sophistication. Under Thomas Christensen, Los Canelleros rely on Houston Dynamo general Coco Caracaya to control match tempo with his exceptional passing range as they look to secure a knockout berth over the global giants. Expect a premium tactical showcase where the supreme squad depth of England and Croatia must break down the incredibly disciplined, robust structures of Ghana and Panama. Early odds at $1.30, England to win is far too short. If you wanted an upset, Croatia to win and England second is $5.
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7: It's tight, it's tense, it's Wembley, and then Jeff Hurst strikes.
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7: 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England's greatest moment. And still one of football's biggest debates. Did it cross the line? 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And England are world champions.
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12: Likes of, like, you don't want to single out some individuals, but Burgess, Taliano, like even Ocon Jr., like, looked quite fatigued. But I think on a lighter note, I'll leave it with, we got one win that I saw on social media over the Yanks today. It was a man with a sign out the front of the stadium in Seattle saying, "Bunnings snags over hot dogs any day." So that's a win for the green and gold this morning.
13: And on a Saturday morning in Australia, there is not a truer word spoken with everyone going out to do their handiwork later today. But, mate, it's a huge selection quandary coming. It won't be as hot a game in San Francisco. It wasn't that hot here today, actually, to be fair. They just weren't with it in the first 20 minutes. They were just caught on the hop by an American side just playing downwind, it felt like.
14: Thank you for all your calls today. It's been a pleasure having a chat to you all. We couldn't get to the last couple. We're just running out of time here on the Global Game post-match wrap, but we'll have talkback all through the week on SEN, and we'll have pre- and post-match talkback for the Paraguay game as well, so there'll be plenty more football coverage on the way on SEN. Before we wrap up, let's get the latest, though, from Tab.
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4: 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They're still sitting inside the top four, but after back-to-back losses, the Wires will be desperate to get back to winning form. This week, they head to Christchurch for a historic occasion, the club's first ever match at Takaha. 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
1: This is the Saturday Session with Daniel McCarty on Sport Nation.

and all, welcome into the program. This is the Saturday session for the 20th. The 20th of June, 2026. It is Super Rugby Grand Final Day. I'm in Wellington. That is the host city. I'll bring you news. It's windy, and it's only going to get worse. Strong wind warning for the region. That will seriously impact things, I'm certain, at Henry Stadium later tonight. Coming up on this edition, we've got you covered. For the duration of this hour, will be a Studs Up special looking at the FIFA World Cup. Ricardo Ball is ready to rock in just a moment or two. After 11 o'clock, we will welcome in a very strong rugby mind, Tim Bateman, of course, former Crusader, former Hurricane, to look at the Super Rugby final. He will join us at about 11:15. Very much looking forward to welcoming him, the erudite one, into the program. About 25 minutes to 12 o'clock, we will welcome in former Black Cap and our co-host here on the Saturday session, Mr. Grant Elliott, for Swinging Both Ways, as we recap another strong day for the Black Caps as they really have taken a stranglehold of the second test against England. Henry Nicholls once again making all those doubters look rather foolish. An 11th test match 100. His

0: second against England, putting New Zealand into an utterly dominant position as second time around New Zealand scoring at a very, very good rate. You might even call it a Baz ball rate on day number three. That will feature before 12 o'clock. After 12, all the regular features, headlines. We'll have the sporting tips you should run a mile from. We'll play the good, the bad and the ugly of the sporting week. And, of course, we'll have hoops with Huckleberry as the party continues in New York City. How good was that as the New York Knicks crowned NBA champions for the first time in over half a century? It's a busy old day. We want to hear from you. 8833 via text, probably best bet. Love to get your thoughts on this wonderful thing of sport because our sporting cup hath run over, right? There's so much going on. So let's not waste another second. It's 2 minutes after 10 o'clock. Let's rip into studs up.
1: They both bleed red, but for different teams. 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
2: It's a Saturday morning, Studs Up. Ricardo Ball in the Auckland studio. Daniel McCarty out of Wellington, looking resplendent and very Dutch orangey this morning, Daniel. I'd missed the badge. I was like, is he just wearing a high-vis shirt? What's going on? No, it's the orangey shirt. The number 10 on the back. Oh, look at that. Yes. VD on the back. Loving it.
0: The old Vandersnake.
2: Yeah, Vandersnake.
0: If people don't know football and they read the back of my shirt, they can get very worried for me.
2: Mate, we've just seen a game of football which was a real battle in the end, and it proved to be. We thought it might get a bit tasty because of all the off-field chat, but USA, the hosts, have qualified for the second round with a game to spare. They've won 2-0 against the Socceroos, the Aussies. 7 cards in this one, mate, and probably could have been a few more too, to be fair. US dominated the first half. Second half was a bit of an arm wrestle, wasn't it?
0: Yeah, it really was, Ricardo, has to be said. A bit like their first game of the tournament, and I've already apologised to the USA, I swung wildly and missed on them into the tournament. I thought they'd been a little bit underwhelming. I thought the pressure might be suffocating, but the two first half displays we've seen from them at this tournament, excellent. Australia's squad selection today, we could get into that. Irukunda, who was such a beast, only coming on in the second half. But I think, in fairness, the United States were far better in that second half. Get an early goal. Balogun, sort of playing off the shoulder of the defenders, was a bit of a nightmare with his pace. He gets a ball in. Of course, no Christian Pulisic. He's out with injury. He was marauding down that left-hand side, so Balogun sort of filled in that space a little bit, didn't he, Rick? Although he probably had more of a licence to work right across that defensive line than Pulisic, who's out and out a left-sided attacker. And they richly deserved taking that lead, an own goal. Yeah, but it was brilliant work down the left-hand side from Balogun, and unfortunately it was Burgess who turned one into his own net. I'm sure the Australians might be a little bit sort of frustrated with the scrappy nature of the second goal. Australia were far better in that second half, Rick, and Simon Hill and Andy Harper pointed that out. And also talked about the USA probably not as strong in the second, but they didn't need to be, right? They didn't need to be. The two goals to the good, and there was a bit of huffing and puffing from Australia, but this game was really settled in the first half. I actually thought there was a bit of a gulf between the two sides in the opening 45.
2: Yeah, there was, and it tells you everything. If you're a coach, tell me you've got your selections wrong without telling me you've got your selections wrong. Make 3 changes at 45 minutes. So he did that, you know, and I think...
0: Why? Were there any injury concerns?
2: I don't think so. I think he was... Maybe he was pepping it. Maybe he just outthought himself a little bit. Because I would have started Irukunda every day of the week. And, you know, you looked at the changes that he made and he pretty much went back to what worked in that first game. Connor Metcalf also came on for Volupele as well. Toure went off for Irukunda. And Cameron Burgess, who had a bit of a horror first half, didn't he? Comes off for Jason Geary. So they put more pace on, really, is what they did, because pace is what was killing them in that first half, Daniel. And I think, you know, you look at that and you go, well, you've just made a mistake with your selections. You've probably outthought yourself a bit and it's cost you. And you talk about the US weren't as good in the second half, and they didn't need to be. I think it was very much a case of Mauricio Pochettino saying, look, they're going to be there to be picked off because they're going to have to push to try and get something. So let's just let them have the ball a bit and try and counter them, and that's kind of how the second half played out a bit more.
0: Well, if you look back at their first game, Australia, against Turkey, a famous win now, and it was

0: wonderful. They scored two brilliant goals. But they played so much without the ball, Rick. And that's where I find someone with just the frightening speed, the lightning speed of Iraconda. When you get a chance, when possession is scarce, and there's generally play space in behind that you can play into, as we saw with their first goal against Turkey, and there was 70% possession to the United States. So maybe a bit of a swing and miss there. But let's be frank. I think right now Australia are probably still ahead of where they may have expected to be.
1: Yeah, I mean, I had them before the tournament kicked off. I had them bottom of this group.
0: Played them third.
1: Yeah, okay. So, I mean, they've got to play Paraguay yet. Paraguay and Turkey play later today, so that'll be interesting to see how those teams pan out. I'm picking that Turkey will probably pick up something from that game. The Turks, I think, were unlucky against the Aussies. They lacked a bit of penetration against the Aussies, and they'll rectify that. They've just got too much quality, the Turks, not to, I think. I mean, I had them winning the group. It looks like now that probably the US are going to win this group, but I think Turkey, on their day, are the best team in this group. They've got the best squad, definitely, in the group. They just didn't execute properly against Australia. But, I mean, 30 shots to 7, 72% possession or 73% possession, whatever it was, said everything. Definitely the best team. They just didn't win the game. So I expect them to rectify that against Paraguay today.
0: Things are moving fast, Rick. We're into the second round of games. Morocco and Scotland have just kicked off. Mm. Of course, both those sides are involved in draws. And Morocco are already in front, Ricardo. It's just taken them about 70 seconds to break down the right-hand side of the Scottish defence. I don't know what's going there. There's quite a breakdown. And that sees Sobari, who scored that great goal in the match against Brazil, in a pocket of space. And talk about an instinctive striker's attempt. He's just lashed it into the top of the net from a very acute angle, sort of a 30-degree, 45-degree angle from about 10, 12 yards out. And it's an absolute thunder strike. So Morocco, there's been a bit of news overnight about Morocco and one player in particular. But disappointment for Scotland to concede so early. So, man alive, this World Cup, it's just been so good, mate. It's been so good. So even, there's a lot of draws, and I know for the neutrals, people might see those as, you know, a little bit negative, a little bit boring. I actually see it as a sign that scaling up to a 48-team tournament, there's only one sport that can do it.
1: Yeah, there is. It's been a great tournament so far, and it's been hard to pick, Daniel, which I quite like. It keeps you guessing. And Ismail Saibari, too, as you mentioned, scoring that goal from a Brahim Diaz pass, has already impressed Bayern Munich enough that they've gone and bought him as the backup to Harry Kane. Of course, Nicholas Jackson, who's the Senegal striker, was there last year on loan from Chelsea, but they've sent him back to Chelsea, not taking that option, and they've already signed Ismail Saibari. So Bayern Munich doing some pretty handy work, you'd have to say, during the World Cup, while everybody else has got their feet up on the beach watching it.
0: Exactly. A great story 4 years ago. Of course, in the news during the African Cup of Nations, for probably all the wrong reasons, under protest still, but they're just such a well-balanced side, right? So well-balanced, there's not a bad player, and this is a bit of a nightmare scenario for Scotland, right? You're probably thinking trying to keep this 0-0 for as long as possible. They didn't look all that biting in attack in their first game against Haiti. Haiti gave them a few scares here, so Scotland back at a World Cup for the first time in, since 1998. The fans have kind of been the star during the week. Those incredible scenes of them invading Fenway Park and turning a baseball game into a football match for 3.5 hours was absolutely brilliant. But there's a real job here for Scotland to peg back Morocco, who seemingly now just sort of happy to keep possession. And it could be a case of chasing some afternoon shadows.
1: Yeah, it could be. I think Scotland, if you know you're Steve Clarke, you'd be hoping to get a point out of this game before you have to worry about Brazil. So you don't have to worry about Brazil, because a point in this game would get you through to the round of 32 probably, but that hasn't happened, and they are, as you say, 1-0 down in this game, and you think only being able to score one against Haiti may come back and bite them in the bum, and we might be talking in 4 years' time about how Scotland is still yet to get out of a group at a World Cup, because it kind of feels like that might be the case. They've had another couple of chances too, the Moroccans, so they're looking very, very dangerous at the moment. And Daniel, we saw a bunch of goals scored yesterday as well. Another one of the hosts, the Canadians, getting 6 against Qatar. Jonathan David, how's this for a stat? the first striker, or the first player from a host nation to score a hat trick at a World Cup since Jeff Hurst in 1966.
0: Wow.
1: And that was in the final.
0: Yeah, amazing, really, wasn't it? So much to unpick in this game. If you're talking about stats, I think my most favourite stat of the tournament came from this game, Ricardo. Touches in the opposition box.
1: Mm.
0: Canada 97.
1: Yes.
0: Qatar 1.
1: Yeah. Yeah, that kind of sums the game up. That kind of sums the game
0: up. Yeah, and there were real ugly moments in this game. Of course, Ismail Kone, who is, alongside Asakio, the beating heartbeat of the side in midfield. And for him to be taken out of the tournament from a horrendous... It's a bad challenge, Rick, isn't it?
1: Yeah, it's a horrible challenge.
0: Not the first, not the first from that player in that game, it has to be said. I know he was contrite, went into the... Canadian sort of changing room at the end of it. That's Madebo. Horrific scenes to see a player lying there. You could see he was almost in shock. He didn't look like he was in absolute horrendous pain, but he knew straight away something was hopelessly wrong, horribly wrong. And to see his sort of leg dangling there, I'm squeamish at the best of times. That was not pretty, but I'm really happy for Canada. Can they score consistently? That was their great sort of worry heading into the tournament. I think getting that goal against Bosnia sort of relieved some pressure. And yesterday they really did play like they're capable of. But I don't know how you replace Kone.
1: No.
0: The longer you go in this tournament, because it looks like having scored 6 goals, there's no way they're not going to be at worst a third place qualifier.
1: Yeah, exactly. I mean, and if you're Bosnia, you look at this and you think, well, okay, this is how we thought Qatar would be at this World Cup. Like, the Swiss didn't put them to the sword in the first half in that first game. Probably should have been 3-0 up at halftime, let them back in. I thought everybody thought, oh, Qatar better than we thought. But no, they're not. So Bosnia, you've got to be helped by that. They'll also be missing 2 of their starting 11 from the first 2 games as well. And if Bosnia win that, then they're guaranteed, you would have to say, a space in the round of 32, which would be massive for them as well. But the Canadians here, Kone, I wrote a piece pre-tournament about some of the young players to watch, and he was one that I picked out for the Canadians. I thought, this guy, what he's done at Sassuolo in Serie A, he's going to be, everybody will talk about the Jonathan Davids, and they'll talk about those kind of players, the Alfonso Davies, the names you recognise, but this is the guy that's actually going to make the midfield tick. So he is a massive, massive loss for them, and I can see them, it's going to be interesting to see how they match up against Switzerland now in the last game in this group, because the battle between him and Granit Xhaka in that game would have been a phenomenal watch, but now we're not going to see it. So how did Canada replace him?
0: I'm not sure they can. And you feel for him, because listening to some people plugged into the Italian football scene, it seems like a lot of big Serie A clubs were looming around him and looking to maybe sign him in the off-season. So yeah, it's doubly disappointing on that front, because you never know how a player comes back from that horrific horrific nature of an injury. So we wish him all the very, very best. Still just 24 years young. But it is a blow to Canada in this tournament. But you talk about goals yesterday. Mm. How many people went to work having switched on and followed Switzerland and Bosnia and went, oh, this is the worst game of the tournament. 70 minutes in, I think I'll go into work. I'll go into work early, shall I?
1: Yeah.
0: Pull into the office, half an hour later and look up and go, holy heck, what happened there? 5 goals from the 74th minute onwards, Rick. It really did compound badly for the Bosnians. They conceded a Munzambi, who's one of the most talented teenagers in European football. He's a name that you put a line under as a star of the future. Miramović then sent off a few minutes later. But, oh my Lord, it just has... That escalated. They once said in a movie.
1: It did escalate, and I

0: boxes in the lead up to that game about maybe this is not a happy camp, but I just think he's that type of guy. And, you know, grabbing the ball off Munzumbi to take the penalty in the 97th minute is kind of a flex too, right?
1: Yeah, especially with Munzumbi's on it.
0: No, lad, you're not getting it. You're not getting a World Cup hat trick. I'm banging it in because that's how it works in this team.
1: Yeah.
0: So
1: these are the rules.
0: You know, Switzerland are going to take some beating. I'm not sure they've got the real attacking zest to have a deep run. But you have to

0: Yeah, that's for sure. That, it is definitely going to be a battle. So we saw that yesterday. We also saw Mexico get a 1-0 win over South Korea. And what I thought was going to be the game of the day, but it ended
1: forgettable.
0: Up, yeah, it was pretty forgettable in the end. But that means the Mexico have 6 points from their two games. The US have 6 points from their two games. Canada are leading their group as well. All the hosts, all the co-hosts are leading their groups. And it sets up nicely for the last round of games in that group because South Africa managed to get a point off Czechia. There was a late penalty and a 1-1 draw there. South Korea now play South Africa in that last game, and the Czechians need to get something out of Mexico. So, yeah, it's going to be interesting. I can't see Czechia getting much change out of their Mexican team, though.
1: I'm really having a hard time getting a judge on those two sides, Rick. I'm probably coloured by my observations and thoughts of South Africa in that first game of the tournament, where they were absolutely dreadful and offered absolutely nothing. It was just so uninspiring. It was so conservative. But they dominated the ball. Probably the better team against Czechia. Or is that a sign maybe Czechia is just off colour at the moment? So, yeah, well, they've given themselves a sniff, but, yeah, I'm very unconvinced by those two sides at the moment.
0: Czechia are quite an old side, right, Daniel? They're having to play all their games at altitude and all their games in Mexican heat and humidity, and their base is in New England. So I don't think they're helping themselves. I looked at this before the tournament and thought, you know, Tomáš Souček, it's obviously been in the Premier League for a long time with West Ham. He looks like he's played 90 minutes at kickoff. What's he going to look like after 90 minutes at altitude and in 33-degree heat? And so before the tournament, I had Czechia to finish bottom of this group. And then when South Africa turned in that performance against Mexico, I was like, oh, maybe I've read this wrong. But, you know, that South African side, maybe the occasion did them in the opening game because 8 of them are in the team that are the Champions League winners of Africa, you know, which, as we know, is a pretty damn good competition. So,
1: yeah, it is. And so, they essentially picked their team out of two clubs in South Africa, right?
0: Or, so Orlando
1: they
0: have Pirates, great continuity. Who won the league, and Mamelodi Sundowns, who won the Champions League. So, yeah, I wasn't surprised to see them get better. I expected better, though, like you said, against the Mexicans' first game up. So that's what happened yesterday. We're going to look forward to what is coming up shortly here on a Studs Up special for the 2026 FIFA World Cup here on Sport Nation, of course, place where you can hear 39 commentaries from across the tournament throughout over the next few weeks. And when we come back, if you've not tuned into the podcast before, there's a little treat for you coming up next, because the favourite part of the pod for most people is Lockie's stat attack, and we'll do that next.
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2: 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Before New Zealand play Egypt next Monday, come on down to Westfield Newmarket to meet some Kiwi football legends. 11 till 1, right here on Sport Nation.
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6: Hello, Daniel and Rick Dog. Everyone is talking about who's been better at the World Cup so far, Messi or Ronaldo. I've calculated the numbers from the first games. Messi has hit with 15 line breaks with 80% completion. Ronaldo only attempted one line break, but he did have 100% completion. Messi attempted 40 passes with 75% completion. That's double CR7, who only attempted 20 passes, but he did have a 95% completion. Who did the most running? Ronnie ran over 8,000 metres. Leo only 6,800 metres. Ronaldo's top speed was 30.7 kilometres per hour. Messi is a little slower at 29.5 kilometres per hour. But the most important stat, shots on goal. Ronaldo had 3 attempts and no goals. Messi had 6 attempts and scored 3 bangers. So who do you think's better, Messi or Day? If you want to nerd out on all the stats, you've got to check out the FIFA Training Centre website.
7: All right, there you go. That is Lockie's stat attack for you, and I don't think there's too much doubt as to who's had the better World Cup so far. Daniel, and Lionel Messi, a hat trick in that
8: World
7: first
8: Cup?
7: Game.
8: The last one?
7: Wow,
8: 2022.
7: Yeah.
8: The last time Cristiano Ronaldo scored in a FIFA World Cup game, Rick, was the opening group stage game against Ghana in Qatar in 2022. That was a great moment for him because I think that meant he was the first player to score at 5 different World Cup tournaments. The guy has been utterly amazing. It's a truly extraordinary career. And I'm getting this out because I know the army of social media fans of Cristiano Ronaldo come out strong. And I'm already tentative enough today because there's some big games looming in my mind. Anyway, Rick, I'll carry on. But he's done nothing since. I think Messi scored 7 World Cup goals since Ronaldo last scored.
7: Yeah.
8: It's not a debate in 2026, right? It's not a debate. And I'm sorry, Ronaldo fans, if you want to talk more broadly over the spectrum of their career, in big games, what's Ronaldo done in big games at a FIFA World Cup? I'm pretty sure in 8 World Cup knockout games, he's never scored or assisted.
7: Yeah. Mate, he's a great player. He was a great player. He's now 41.
8: Oh, one of the best.
7: He's now 41. The problem here is he doesn't know when to hang up his boots. It's like, you know, watching Muhammad Ali make a third comeback. You know, it's just like, mate, you're not the player you were. You can't live on those past glories.
8: Yeah. Muhammad versus Larry Holmes, right?
7: Yeah, exactly. I mean, Larry Holmes in that fight was begging him to quit. And he was asking the referee to stop the fight because he's like, I don't want to hurt him anymore. You know, and that was that kind of feels like we were at with Ronaldo at the moment. And I feel really sorry for his teammates. Look, as Roberto Martinez, who is the Portuguese manager, does not have the cojones to drop Ronaldo, which is what they need. This Portuguese team has the best midfield at this World Cup. They could be a real title threat, but they're not going to be so long as Ronaldo continues to play 90 minutes. He started that game and did not come off. I saw Ramos warming up, and I thought, oh, here we go, he's going to make the call. But no, he took João Felix off instead, which made no sense to me at all. So, and one of his teammates, João Neves, who scored the goal to put them ahead against Dr. Congo, he said this afterwards. He said, we know what Cristiano has done for us, for our national team, and for the world of football. But at this moment, he and we know that he is no different. He is just another player here to help. He is no different from others, which I think is a complete fair enough thing to say. But man, he has been piled on.
8: He really has. And that quote in of itself, if anyone else at this tournament says about any other player, this is a nothing story. Absolutely nothing. Because those words are quite fair. And again, I would say 99% of players at this tournament, you could say that about. Maybe 4 years ago, with the way Argentina just let Messi sort of wander around and do his own thing, you can, when someone is playing at that level, you can afford to let one player do his own thing, if you know what I mean. But even in that context, Messi knits things together. He's more of a constructed footballer. When Ronaldo's done his better work sort of finishing off moves, I could argue, and I'm pretty confident in that, but, you know, it's disappointing to see those very, very weak fanboys of CR7 piling on this 21-year-old budding superstar. He's a sensational footballer.
7: Yeah, he's a great footballer. Yeah. You know, and it's not just him that said it, right? If you go, what's he done? I'll take the what's he done argument. Okay, well, here's another argument for you. Thierry Henry. What's he done? Well, he's done everything, right? He's won the Premier League. He's one of the greatest strikers in the history of the Premier League. He's won a World Cup. He's won a Euros. Thierry Henry, I think he won a Champions League with Barcelona. He's done everything. He came out and said, one thing that's important, people, please, at home, the team needs to score, not you needs to score. Because he wants to score, he goes into the path of the back pass. You see both players and it's easier for you to defend. And that's my thing. The team needs to score, not you. And we saw that several times from Ronaldo. If you're going to play the nine, you stretch the line, right? You go forward and you create that space between the midfield and defence for the Bruno Fernandes of this world to run onto. But he's continually checking back into that space because that's where he wants to be to get the ball because he wants the shot. And a couple of times he got in the way of players who had better shot opportunities than he did.
8: Yeah. I kind of suggested to, I didn't kind of, I said it to you during the week. Part of me finds this conversation a bit boring because I've made up my mind that they're not going to change, that he's just going to play, right?
7: Yeah.
8: Because we were having this conversation at the Euros 2 years ago, 4 years ago, at the last World Cup. He hasn't been particularly good. And I'll say it again, he doesn't have a massive track record of scoring in big games at FIFA World Cups. And this iteration of Portugal, they should be going deep. I mean, semi-finals. That, if not further. That's how much talent they do have across certain parts of the field.
7: Yeah, I mean, if you play Ramos from the start, I think this team is a semi-final chance. Right? If you play Ronaldo from the start, maybe round of 16 at best, I think they're going to struggle to score goals. I mean, that Uruguayan team aren't a great team by any stretch, but they're a hard team to break down. And you're not going to break them down playing like the way they did against Dr. Congo.
8: No. Like, Ronaldo in 2026 is no Eli Just.
7: That is fair to say, actually. And on that, Daniel, I don't know if you noticed this, but one of the websites I use for stats and to staying up to date with scores and things is called SofaScore. And they use the Opta stats, which FIFA also use. And yes. After the first week of the World Cup, they put together their World Cup Week 1 11. And who do I see pop up on the left wing with a 9.0 score out of 10? Eli Just.
8: Gee, he was good, wasn't he? Busy, covered a lot of distance. He's just a really good footballer. Smart. Even when out of position, he makes some good runs. And he's sharp enough pace-wise, but the finish for the first one, just delicious.

0: and maybe we should pivot on to New Zealand. The more I've watched those goals, the more I'm like, was that us?
1: Was that us? I've said this a couple of times, Daniel, but if that second goal was scored by Argentina or Spain or Brazil, it'd be leading the highlights for 24 hours on every news channel around the world.
0: Yeah. And I thought, and I certainly, my big wish heading into that game, as I said on previous shows, was I just want a New Zealander to thump one in, lash one in. Can we go all Australia and, you know, pull off a wonder goal? But you know what? We did it as a collective. How many people were involved in that second goal you reference? Five or six?
1: Yeah. Yeah. I mean,
0: And Chris Wood's centre forward play was just fabulous. Well, absolutely fabulous for both goals. Perfect layoff, and Eli just really cool, calm, smart finish it, lifting it over the keeper who's on rushing to him. And gee, we were close to dreamland at that stage because it was too far out to get really carried away. So frustrating. I'm still frustrated. We didn't see that one out, Rick, but I feel way better about our chances now.
1: Yeah, I mean, and we've got the Egyptians coming up, right? New Zealand played Egypt in 2025 in Egypt in one of those FIFA series games. There was no Mo Salah, but there was Omar Marmoush in that team, and it was a 1-0 loss. And I think the New Zealand team's come a long way since, 18 months ago, whatever that was. I'm really interested to see how they match up against this Egyptian side, because I think one of the things that's held the All Whites back in the past is a lack of belief, and I kind of think they're going to have the belief now.
0: Yeah, I was quite impressed with Egypt against Belgium. Belgium just have more quality, right? But I don't think they allowed a shot on target in the first half. There was a bit more huffing and puffing from the Belgians in the second, and they did get the equaliser in the end. But Ashour put Egypt in front with an absolute thunder strike, wasn't it? But just really neat football, and then he lashed it in from outside of the area for his first international goal. But I was really impressed with A, their organisation, and B, their desire. They chased everything. They were right up for it. Mo Salah might be on the downside of his career, but when you've got him, he was able to drop into pockets of space and sort of provide more of a conductor role, which was interesting, rather than him loitering in a box like another aged veteran we've just spoken about. He was doing what was best for the side, right? Marmoush, probably not at his very best, and it's going to be a daunting, very daunting assignment against Egypt, and we just need to be a little bit sharper defensively.
1: You're on the Studs Up Sport Nation World Cup special on your Saturday morning. It is 25 away from 11, still 1-0. Morocco leads Scotland with 10 left in the first half of that game. When we come back here on the Studs Up Sport Nation special, we'll have a look at Brazil-Haiti coming up later on today. A couple of other games, including Netherlands-Sweden as well. And talk about where Auckland FC go next, and Tim Payne officially off to Paraguay.
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0: This is a Studs Up special on Sport Nation with Ricardo Ball and Daniel McCarty for the World Cup. Currently, Morocco leads Scotland by a goal to nil with about 5 minutes left in the first half of that one. Coming up at 12:30, it's Brazil versus Haiti, Daniel. And I'm expecting a bit of a goal fest here. I expect Brazil will win, but I kind of, after seeing the way the Haitians went in that first game against the Scots, I wouldn't be surprised if we see something like a 5-2 or something like that. I think the Haitians could probably get at this Brazilian defence, but Brazil should put them to the sword.
1: Yeah, you would expect so, considering the quality Brazil have, particularly in the final third. That's their strength. Midfield battled a little bit in their first game, and defensively, particularly in the fullback positions, right? When they started Ibanez out on the right-hand side, and he's more of a right-sided centre-half. So they're certainly a flawed team. Haiti, I was really impressed with the attitude that they took on. They really took on Scotland. They had a good crack at it, tried to use their pace, and particularly in wide areas, and their athleticism. And they had their moments, but Brazil should... It's kind of the word I'm labouring on here, right? Because you mentioned at the top of the program how difficult it has been to pick. I actually, discretion advised, my maths involved. I ran over some numbers from the first round. Sure. Ladies and gents, this is after the first round of games. 75 goals, so over 3 goals a game. 3.13 goals a game. That is up by 0.6 on the last tournament, by 0.8 8 years ago. Almost in line with 2014, which was a particularly high-scoring early World Cup, and way better than 2010, of course, which was turgid. I think it's twice as many goals. But how about this? Lower-ranked sides have won 4 games. They drew 10. So of the 24 matches, right, 58% of them were either a draw or a win to the lower-ranked side.
0: Which has made this, in terms of punting, a tough tournament to punt on, right?
1: Yeah.
0: Mate, I tell you what, I mean, you talk
1: but
0: about
1: but in saying
0: upsets,
1: that, Brazil get 3 points today. There,
0: yeah, they do. Yeah, backing Isaiah Bull to score 2+ goals and Spain to score over 4.5 and things like that against
1: Cape Verde. Well, he's got to get a touch, doesn't he?
0: Yeah, exactly.
1: He didn't

0: Really? No. I mean, I think in the pro game, I mean, how many times Tunisia, this World Cup, right, how quickly do the managers get the trigger pulled on them? So you've given 2 years, you've won two trophies at a startup club. He had 1 year left on his deal. The club would get some compensation out of Japan. I think it works pretty well for everybody. I'm just interested to see where they go to next, because we were sort of racking our brains about who the next guy is, and I think Luke Casserly maybe is a guy that gets talked about because he has been with the club since startup. He used to run part of the Australian football pathway system. He's coached the reserves in the National League. He's coached the OFC team to a title. Is he somebody that you look at? Is somebody who knows the players like a Darren Baisley or a Simon Elliott, who's been involved in the New Zealand system, somebody you're going to look at? Or are they thinking bigger than that and they're going to go offshore and maybe pick up, I don't know, a reserves coach from Bournemouth or something like that who wants an opportunity?
1: Well, of course, they do have the luxury of being involved in a wider footballing group. You know, my feelings on multi-club ownership, I'm not a big fan of them. This is nothing against Auckland FC. That's just more broadly around the world. But they can tap into the huge analytics department they have. So they'll be well positioned. It won't just be the actual head office of Auckland FC. Warren's actually texted in asking for your top five coaches to take over Auckland FC. He suggests you're big on a top five, so I'm not sure you could actually formulate a top five list, but yeah, they should get some remuneration. And hey, fellas, who on this planet thought the Wellington Phoenix could bank what I think the Post or Stuff, whatever it is these days, claiming it to be nearly $500,000 New Zealand dollars for Tim Payne?
0: For a 32-year-old right back.
1: Absolutely extraordinary.
0: Yep.
1: And probably one of the most difficult transfers to put a dollar figure on, because our Olympian are essentially buying his social media profile. And this is, I'm not trying to demean Tim Payne here. I'm a massive fan of Tim Payne, right?
0: Yeah.
1: But yeah, it's hard for me to get my head around.
0: Well,
1: it can't be based on what he did at the World Cup, because this was rumoured before the first game.
0: Yeah, of course it was. So no, and I think what would be really interesting, Daniel, even more interesting than that, is to look at Tim Payne's personal contract if you ever got the opportunity, because I imagine all those image rights have been signed away as part of this deal. So I don't know what he's going to be on in Paraguay at Club Olympia, but I imagine he's going to be on a pretty penny with, what is he now, 6 million Instagram followers? Yeah, he'll be going pretty well, and it's not like he doesn't speak the lingo. His wife is Costa Rican, so I think his kids bilingual, so great opportunity for them as a family to go to South America and do something a little different. It is 10 away from 11 o'clock here. The Studs Up special on Sport Nation. We'll be back after this.
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7: We're at the finish line for our Saturday session Studs Up special. One last one, Rick. Any changes to the All Whites?
8: Knowing Darren Baisley, no. But if I was putting this team together, probably, yeah. I thought Libby got turned around a few times. Still doesn't look that sharp at the moment, so I might look with the pace of Salah to play Ben Old at that, in that left-back spot, mate. And they need a bit of better comms between the two centre-backs, because that's two games in a row they've been caught with a big gap in the middle of them for a goal. So I don't know if you look at Tyler Bindon there or you have another conversation, but yeah, those would be two changes I'd look at.
7: Good man, mate. Great having you on board. I think you're back next in a fortnight's time, because I think next Saturday we've got another New Zealand game, so I get confused with the roster and the schedule.
8: Mate, we'll be talking football regardless.
7: Oh, no, it's so good. Thanks, mate. Great to have you on board. Ricardo Ball, my Studs Up co-host, joining us there to review the week, the day, and tomorrow. The Saturday session rolls on after the break. Tim Bateman, Grant Elliott will be our features at 11:15, looking at the Super Rugby final. Tim Bateman and Grant Elliott swinging both ways, as the Black Caps have taken firm control of the second test against England. Plus, the White Ferns finally on the board at the T20 World Cup.
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0: It is a Saturday session. Hour number two, Studs Up Special, now behind us. We can take a more broader perspective at this crazy old time. There is so much sport, including the city I'm in. Weather update? Does everyone want a weather update?
1: I do.
0: It's windy as hell.
1: Not surprised.
0: And it's only going to get worse.
1: And isn't it meant to bucket down as well? That's what
0: I've told you, mate. It doesn't actually rain during the game.
1: No, really. Yeah. Look,
0: might
1: Daniel,
0: rain
1: I'll tell you what.
0: But
1: I'll
0: once kick
1: what.
0: Off, it's at 7:05, it won't rain. I had a member, I think I mentioned this last week.
1: You did.
0: A member spoke to him, said, oh, it hasn't rained for 9 years.
1: Oh, I don't believe that for a second.
0: Sure about that, son? You sure about
1: that? I'll tell you what, Daniel, nothing worse than the final rolling.

0: bacon ridden just game of football. You know what I mean? Like,
1: yeah.
0: Even though, I'll tell you what, though, the Hurricanes against the Brumbies in wet weather were exceptionally good. But.
1: Not that I overreacted at all.
0: Oh, no, you definitely didn't, mate.
1: No. I thought I was very calm. And,
0: yeah.
1: You know, don't get too high, don't get too low. That's what I'm famous for, right?
0: No,
1: you know?
0: Definitely. Yeah, Daniel, yep, you were cool, calm, and collected that Saturday morning,
1: right,
0: weren't you, mate?
1: Mr. Neutral. Mr. Neutral.
0: Oh, you're going to ask for my opinion on
1: Mr.
0: this, are you?
1: Mr. Dethroned, no longer champs. You were humped last week.
0: Yeah, yeah.
1: In the opening 40 minutes. So I'm interested to get your perspective. And we'll put this out to the listeners. Unscientific, Saturday session, Sport Nation poll, 8833, who wins Super Rugby and why? 8833, let us know. Right, Huck, go on.
0: See, I'd say it's more of a coin toss than the bookies have it to be. I mean, I think the Chiefs went out to $3, I think, yesterday. And I thought, geez, that is seriously good value.
1: There's been a whole lot of emotional hedging in Wellington.
0: Oh, I'm sure there has been.
1: The people I know.
0: This is the Chiefs' fourth consecutive Super Rugby final, and they haven't gotten across the line yet. So I think there's a lot riding on that for sure.
1: The Buffalo Bills of New Zealand rugby.
0: Yeah, essentially is. Yeah. But look, you can't look past the Hurricanes are the informed team of the comp, Daniel. And I know you overreact on a regular basis about this team, but they have been the best team. But the Chiefs, they've also peaked at a very good time. They were very good in that first 40 against the Crusaders. They're missing Isaac Hutchinson, I think, though, at the back, so unsure what they'll be doing there. But, I mean, that's a good team. And you know what's also just even more entertaining about this game, Daniel? It's an all-black trial, I reckon, for a lot of these players. Like, there is some serious talent that'll be in all-black squad contention across the board for both of these teams. And it's going to be so exciting. And I'm going to be glued to my TV at whatever, 7:30 kickoff, I think, Daniel? Or is it 7:05? Yeah. Oh, I'll be glued.
1: 7:05.
0: I'll be
1: 705.
0: Glued.
1: And just be thankful for non-Hurricanes fans. If the Canes do get up and win, clearly my one big thing for 7 days' time would be the Canes winning Super Rugby. Just be thankful we've got so much World Cup football coming your way. We're actually not on next Saturday. Why? Because it's the last group games. You've got simultaneous games going on. It's an awesome part of the tournament is match day three. And at 3 o'clock on that Saturday, it is New Zealand up against Belgium, Egypt, Iran. And we could be celebrating New Zealand possibly getting through.
0: And how cool would that be?
1: To the round of 32. It would be amazing, mate.
0: And what an occasion.
1: All right,
0: we'll
1: get to our one big thing in just a moment. You can chime in, 8833. That is our text number. But let's get to the latest in sports headlines at 4 minutes after 11. To the lounge we go.
0: Jeez, they came in a bit hot. My apologies.
1: I did. Let's start off with the FIFA World Cup this morning. Australia have been beaten by the United States of America. The Yanks have booked their spot in the round of 32. Australia not quite there yet. 2 goals in the first half. It finished 2-0. Scotland conceded after 70 seconds against Morocco. Morocco still lead 1-0. The second half just about to kick off. Of course, both those sides drew their opening group game. Brazil, Haiti next. As the games come thick and fast. To international cricket, where the Black Caps looking dominant following day three of the second test against England. The New Zealand bowlers wrapped up England's first innings at 291 all out, giving them a 100-run lead heading into the second innings of the match. But then there was a great display as New Zealand scored at a very, very good rate and have pushed out to a very strong position. Well done to them. Ending the day at 252 for the loss of three in the second innings. Who got the runs? Now my screen's just crashed. That's helpful.
0: Daniel, I'll tell you who got the runs.
1: Latham got 4. Conway got 11. Ravindra 76. Daryl Mitchell 32. But Henry Nicholls, an 11th test match 100. 119 not out as New Zealand 252 for 3 as they now lead by 352 runs. New Zealand in that third inning scoring at 4.5 runs and over. So the pitch is obviously still playing well as we bazball the bazballers. Meantime, the New Zealand women's side, the White Ferns, scored 140 for the loss of 6 against Ireland, probably below what they would have wanted. But they scraped home just by just 4 runs as Ireland finished 136 for the loss of 4. Handy contributions for New Zealand with the bat from Halidane Sharp lower down. Lewis and Prendergast put on 112 for the second wicket. And

0: Looked like they were going to get Ireland home, but New Zealand held on. But I'm sorry, that's not the type of result that will imbue us with confidence based on what had happened against Sri Lanka and the West Indies. It is shaping up as a pretty underwhelming defence of their world title as it currently stands. Hopefully they can rectify that. Grant Elliott to discuss that a little bit later. Ryan Fox looks like he's going to be playing this weekend at the US Gulf Open. He's currently in a tie for 48th. Top 60 play on the weekend. You just got to get inside the top 60. He's technically only one shot in front of the cut line, but there's too many players that have to get in front of him. So Ryan Fox looks like he will be playing this weekend. 3 over par 73 today. He had bogeys on the 2nd and 6th, pulled one back with a birdie on the 8th. So at the turn, he was only one over for the tournament after his par round yesterday. And then the back 9 was eventful. He bogeyed the 11th, birdied the 12th, and then had a double bogey on the 16th, but steadied himself and finished with 2 pars to get himself inside the cut line. So well done to him. He'll be playing this weekend. We'll be slicing a check. As far as who's out on top, it's Wyndham Clark. 7 under for the tournament, 64 in the opening round. Back that up with a 69. He leads Matt Fitzpatrick, Xander Schauffele, and Sam Stevens by 4 strokes. Those 3 at minus 3. Who else is in the mix? Justin Thomas. Good to see him floating around. Rory McIlroy. He's even par in a tie for 12th. And there you have it, very latest in the sports world, latest in sports headlines. 8 minutes after 11 o'clock. All right, Huckleberry, we've only got 3 minutes here before we take a break and welcome in Tim Bateman, who's going to preview the Super Rugby final for us. Your one big thing of the sporting week.
1: We're going to have to circle back to Monday afternoon, Daniel. It's a very good occasion, and it was, of course, the All Whites taking on Iran. That 2-2 draw. Just what a day it was, really. Oh, sorry, Tuesday. I said Monday. It was definitely on Tuesday, wasn't it? It was just good to get up and about.
0: It's hard to know what day it is at the moment.
1: Oh, mate, because every day just feels like the weekend with the amount of great sport that's just being displayed on the TVs around me.
0: Well, we're a day behind every time we watch the World Cup.
1: Yeah, and that's true. Yeah, but honestly, Tuesday in general, just to get around all the footballing fans, Sport Nation as well, while yourself, Nathan Elaine, Fred De Jong, and Ricardo made a brilliant call, seeing the All Whites keep their unbeaten streak alive since 1982. I don't know, it's pretty good stuff, Daniel. And look, a little bit disappointed not to see them get a win, but at the end of the day, they got 2 goals. And 2, actually, I thought pretty damn good goals for All White standards as well, considering what they've kind of produced in recent years. And if you look back at the 2010 World Cup, where we essentially just parked the bus and prayed, we actually played some pretty compelling football, I thought, for a little nation in the South Pacific. So
0: they did.
1: Iran's ranked 22, if I'm not mistaken, Daniel? 22 in the world, or we're like 83?
0: I think it might have been 20.
1: Yeah, well, we're in the 80s. And
0: asterisks next to it, considering what Iran are going through, right?
1: Oh, absolutely.
0: It is a really, really difficult assignment. They've been dealt a very uneven hand here.
1: Very turbulent time for Iran, obviously. They can't even stay in the country. But still, regardless of that, the result was great. Darren Baisley was on with Millsy and Guy this week. He was a bit disappointed they didn't get the win. Felt like the one that got away. I think Elijah Just would have felt the same. But, you know, for him to bag 2 goals, man, it was a great display. It instilled me with a little bit more confidence that we actually have a slight chance to get it out of the group. I don't think we can beat Egypt or Belgium, but if we draw all 3 games, is there still a slight chance we can make it into the round of 32, Daniel?
0: Yes, teams with 3 competition points. I've heard if you can keep your goal difference at around even or minus 1, you could have a 75, 80.

0: score a win for the underdog in 58% of those games. That is hysterical.
1: So
0: don't count your chickens, right? Count your chickens too much. But if they play like that, they're giving themselves a great chance.
1: Correct.
0: And my number one, incredible 7 days for the Black Caps. Last Saturday, I was writing a love letter to Kane Williamson. You were sharing your thoughts on it. We're all confused. We're all a bit downcast, a little bit concerned about the future, of course, having just come off a loss against England.

0: huge tick, and a really good side will win this from here. So if come Monday morning they don't, and you're angry, I would understand that. So well done them. But in particular, I want to highlight Henry Nichols. Now, this is a guy I have critiqued, I think, fairly over the years, particularly his inability to deal with spin bowling in certain parts of the world. There's almost been a hate for him.
1: Oh, 100%.
0: I don't know,
1: Daniel,
0: about you.
1: No, definitely.
0: And I've been quite uncomfortable by it. I think it's fair enough to question his place in the team. But what has this guy done when he was pushed off to the side after the loyalty shown, for sort of patience wore out? Well, he's gone back and done what I want to see from every New Zealand cricketer: dominate at the domestic level. He averaged 96 in our first class scene last year, over 800 runs, 300s. And the year before that, he averaged 116. And in between those two domestic first-class campaigns, he got called up for Zimbabwe when others weren't available or weren't touring, Kane included. And what did he do? He made 150 not out. Yeah, weak opposition, I get that. And one of the things labelled towards him is he's a bully boy. Well, the only two nations he has really struggled against is Australia and India.
1: And you
0: know
1: what, Daniel?
0: That's a second 100 against England. South Africa. They're very good sides. You know, against slower bowling in the subcontinent, he's battled, and I'm sure he's working really hard at that. Ironically, in New Zealand conditions, he can be quite a good player of spin. So I credit him, mate. Credit him for blocking out the noise and just doing what he's done. And now he's put New Zealand in a great position. And guess what? Guess where he batted? Number three.
1: Mm-hmm.
0: You don't think there was extra pressure on whoever was asked to bat in the Kane Williamson spot?
1: Definitely was. It's good, man. He's just basically got a big middle bird to everyone that doubted him and went and displayed on a... I mean, to be fair, England are a turbulent
0: time
1: themselves.
0: I think
1: it's
0: been a little bit over the top.
1: Yeah, definitely. But no, yeah, Henry Nichols. Man, I just watched the highlights of his innings this morning. Actually, he played some very lovely strokes. Like, it was a great innings. He's still going. Even to be fair, and just on the Black Caps in general, Raj and Ravindra was honestly on set to probably score a century as well. Just very unlucky with that Jacob Bethwell LBW. But yeah, like Henry Nichols, like you said, Daniel, went away to the domestic competition and just absolutely dominated, was far and beyond the best player in the domestic level, earned his stripes back. People were calling for Will Young to come in. I see why, but he has zero centuries in Test cricket. Why would you not pick Henry Nichols, who has 10? What a display. He needs
0: seventh
1: his flowers.
0: All time for New Zealand 100 makers.
1: I know him a minnow basher, but like, I don't care. To score 100 runs in any test match is hard.
0: Yeah. And I know pitchers are probably a little bit better overall than, say, Stephen Fleming's career, but in basically half the test innings, he's got more test hundreds than Stephen Fleming.
1: Yeah, and where do you rank Fleming amongst some of your best batsmen New Zealand's ever seen?
0: Well, we'd probably rate Fleming higher than Nichols.
1: I think you would, yes.
0: Yeah, most people would, but...
1: Yeah.
0: You know, if it was easy, everyone would get hundreds.
1: Correct.
0: Anyway,
1: absolutely.
0: Do appreciate it. Thank you. Keep your messages flying in. Some are starting to build up. I'll get to them as we go on. We'll take a short break. On the other side, we look at the Super Rugby final. Tim Bateman's joining the program.
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6: 19 after 11, it is Super Rugby Grand Final Day in the nation's capital, the Riviera of the South Pacific. That is Wellington, Huck. Hardly feeling like the Riviera right now as far as weather is concerned. I am thrilled to welcome in our next guest. Covered the sport a long time, and he was always so interesting to chat to, a great perspective of the game. He knows what it takes to win these. He was with the Crusaders for a number of years. Sorry, Huck, if I don't remember how many finals he was involved in. I've tried to extinguish this from my memory, right? 15 titles, yada, yada, yada, over 50 games. Before he saw the light, came north and put on the yellow and black, black and yellow. Once described by Ronan O'Gara as a genius coach in waiting. Rugby not able to keep this genius. We've got him. Tim Bateman, welcome to the show. How are you? Been a long time, mate.
7: It has been a long time, mate. Great to hear your voice. But no, good to be on with you, boys. Really looking forward to tonight. Jesus, it's going to be a good one.
6: I know. We can dream on these two attacks, right? Utterly dream on them because, man alive, they play at a frightening pace, both of them.
7: They really do. I mean, shivers. You know, you look at the last couple of months, really, you know, averaging sort of 40, 50 points a game. And then you look at the weather tonight, you think finals footy, it's going to be very interesting to see who can adjust. You know, I think if the Crusaders were going into a game like this tonight, they'll be licking their lips, thinking, look, we've done this before. You know, we know how to play in these conditions. And it's going to be really interesting. Obviously, in finals, everything, just those, these small moments get more and more important. You just don't have the same amount of sort of scoring opportunities, I guess. You know, it's very, very unlikely that there's going to be 80 points put out on the field tonight. And so it's almost like the less opportunities you have to score, the more important is to now all those really small moments, and then so pressure starts to creep in and you get a lot of interesting stuff starting to happen. So, you know, when it's blowing a gale and there's a bit of a, you know, the ball's wet and the, you know, those sort of little offloads are a little bit tougher and, you know, little mistakes amount to a little bit more pressure. It's really interesting to see who sort of who can adjust accordingly. So it's going to be very interesting.
6: When you get into these big games, how suffocating is the pressure? And as a result, do teams sort of maybe don't as embrace much risk as they would during a regular season game because they're thinking about the outcome?
7: I mean, it's so interesting, isn't it, when you think about that? It's like it's the same four lines. You know, it's the same ball. It's the same 15 people around you. You know, it's the same. You've got the same preparation. So what does change? And you're right. It's this thing called pressure. You know, it just happens. It's really, really hard to avoid. I guess everything weighs so much more on every individual moment. So if you think about, you know, you're carrying the ball, you know, there's just a slight difference in that mindset. You know, can you stay open? Can you not be impacted by that pressure? You know, that's a really interesting one. You know, the greats of the game and the greats in all sports, they rise to those occasions. They can sort of get them

0: that sort of duel between him and Ruben is going to be fascinating to watch tonight. I mean, if you look at the guys either side of those two players, that's what I'll be watching really, really, really closely tonight. You know, Cam and Geordie, you know, what's the support that they're giving to Ruben to take that sort of strategic pressure off him. But also on the Chiefs side too, you know, Cortez and Quinn. It's I mean, those three players tonight are really going to dictate the way the game is, sort of where it's played and how it's played. And then it's just going to come down to who can front physically the best. And both these teams have seen that they can do that all season. So there's going to be some absolutely battered bodies tomorrow, I'm sure.
1: Oh, I know. There's so many delicious matchups right across the field. You know, 1 through 8. Man alive, there's so much at stake for these players too, of course, with the new All Blacks coaching group coming in, clean slate and all of that. But as far as that place on a night like it's likely to be, showers are one thing. Rugby players, they deal with that. But when it blows 120K, ground level Henry Stadium, you know, I've caught a lot of rugby there over the years, and the vision I always have is the four corner posts blowing in different directions. For the uninitiated who haven't played on a night like that, what does it do? Does it favour a team? Is it keeping the ball low? What can it do? Can it make passing and connection difficult? How would you explain it to us?
0: I would say all of the above, to be honest, and it's you can feel like you're playing into the one minute, and then all of a sudden you feel like you're playing into an absolute gale. I mean, there is a general sort of swirl in the stadium, you know, excuse the pun, you know, the swirl, the hurricane swirl. There's a bit of a swirl that sort of comes where you've got, often it's down both right edges. It's a little bit easier to play along, where if you're playing down the right and you've got under a bit of pressure, you can usually hit the ball and get a little bit of distance. Playing down the left side of the field is generally a little bit tougher. But really, it's the combination of all those things together, isn't it? You know, wind is one of the more difficult, I think, to play in. It impacts every single thing, the pass, the kick. And then you add the wet into it, you add the pressure into it. I mean, that's honestly what I'm most excited about tonight. You know, I've loved watching the last few weeks of both teams just destroying absolutely real running rugby. Like, the quality of the rugby has been incredible. But tonight, it's like it's a different thing. Like, I still remember the hard lesson we learned, especially with the Crusaders in 2017 when we played the Lions in Christchurch, the British and Irish Lions, and they just put on an absolute clinic of wet weather pressure rugby, and we were still trying to play Super Rugby style rugby, and it was never going to happen, you know. And so we really took those lessons, and I really think it set us up for the next, you know, 5, 6, 7 years of understanding how to play pressure rugby. And it's just a different thing. It's not the same. It's different. And so the reality is there's a lot of leaders and a lot of real quality players on both teams. I'm just interested to see how they can really adjust and play that sort of that different style when they really need to.
1: Right. Am I allowed to ask you for a prediction?
0: I think the Canes are the better team. I do. I think they've got, I think they've got an All Black. I mean, they're both, it's pretty much two All Black sides, you know, really, if you look at that. I still remember Warner Dearns. I saw him at 18 years old in Japan. He came to our club. I was playing with Toshiba, and he had one training run with him, and I was like, we've got to get this guy back to New Zealand. He's an All Black. He's at, like, one training session, I could just see it. You know, I went and asked him.
1: Mate, he looks like he should be in the NBA. Like, with the size and skill. Like, he looks like a basketball player, the way he charges around, how quick he is.
0: Oh, mate, I mean, the other side of it, because skill and talent is one thing. I remember asking him, like, straight after that training, who's your favourite player? And he's like, without even missing a beat, it was like Brodie Retallick. I was like, why is that? Because he just hurts people. And he's got the biggest engine gun around. You know, and I was just like, okay. You know, someone like, who's got this talent, this skill set, but he appreciates that is what it takes to be a world-class lock. I was like, we've got to get this guy back to New Zealand. Like, get him back. There's so much quality on there. I think, as I mentioned, I think if both teams play to their ability, I think the Hurricanes have got a better balanced side. But at the same time, if I'm honest, I think the Chiefs actually probably have a slight advantage now because of the weather and their experience they bring to finals footy. So I think if I had to make a bet, I would actually probably bet on the Chiefs, even though I don't think they're as good a side. So, yeah, we'll see tonight.
1: Yeah, I hope you're wrong. You won't take offence to that.
0: Me too, mate.
1: But I'm with you. I think the market for total points is over 50. I think it's going to be closer to what we saw in the regular season, where I think it ended up 22-17 and golden point. You know, high quality game that is. Yep. Hey, Tim, great to chat again, mate. Really do appreciate the time. Thanks, mate. Go well.
0: Legend. Go the Canes.
1: Up the Canes, definitely. Tim Bateman joining us there, former Hurricane, and a really, really astute reader of the game, as you've obviously heard, right, in that little 14, 15-minute chat with him. Great for him to take the time and join us. And, of course, lots of IP about how to win things with many years with the Crusaders. So, and I think that was a very, very honest appraisal. And you know what? I do think conditions are a leveller. They're always a leveller when it's a bit like this. But although, if it was dry, the Chiefs would certainly make me gag myself too. Right, Colonel Kurtz, that's what I've called them for the last couple of weeks.
2: Yep. It's fair, though.
1: That's a good shout, mate.
2: Yeah, yeah.
1: It's a good shout.
2: They just
1: sort of hovered in the background a little bit.
2: And then the last...
1: Yeah, because it was your boys for so long.
2: It was.
1: Because you guys are running that tightrope. Like, you know, you might fall off.
2: And we were Kane's, really stepping up. And then...
1: Kane single-handedly making Super Rugby great again.
2: Yeah.
1: And then the Chiefs over the last few weeks have just entered the chat like Colonel Kurtz in Apocalypse Now.
2: Great
1: and
2: movie.
1: Stealing the movie.
2: Very good movie.
1: Very good movie. All right, we'll take a break. One topic done, one big thing from this weekend done. Another one is international cricket. We'll catch up with the goldfish himself, providing answers a phone, right? His name is Grant Elliott, swinging both ways after this.
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0: England in the interest and hopefully beat a depleted English side. Right, the White Ferns, though, man, they're alive, they're up against it. I know they've won today, but a win by 4 runs against Ireland hasn't filled me with confidence, Grant.
1: It doesn't sound good, does it? We beat Ireland by 4 runs. I mean, listen, I watched those games, and what I will say is that there's only two reasons why you drop catches. It's either lack of focus, so you're not concentrating, which I know well, or you're nervous. There's anxiety that hits you, that shot of adrenaline that as the ball goes up in the air, you go, oh, my goodness. So I think that it's certainly not skill level. I think that there's maybe an element of this team feeling like they're under pressure going into the tournament. And we've never gone in as kind of favorites or world record title holders. You know, we always go in as the underdog. And it's been disappointing, not with bat and ball, but with the fielding side of things. And I think it's a team that went in high on confidence. And if you remember when we won it, I think we went in very low on confidence, like where there was no expectations. It's going to be a really good learning curve for this team. They obviously left out Susie Bates and Leah Tahu, which I don't necessarily think...
0: Bates played this morning. Bates was back in the side.
1: Yeah.
0: Yes.
1: Yes, but I mean...
0: you're talking about the earlier games. Sorry, my apologies.
1: Yeah, for the earlier games. And I know that that's been sort of, you know, one of the talking points. But yes, experience is great in the World Cup. But also this team has been very successful leading up to the start of the World Cup and making decisions. So, you know, Ben Sawyer and coaching staff are going to have to stick by those decisions. And, you know, almost bringing her back in has said, oh, maybe we got it wrong, you know.
0: I think playing a more experienced side, Grant, they lose this morning. Ireland will reflect upon this as a missed opportunity. I know when the second wicket falls, they need 24 off 14. That's manageable. It's difficult for a nation like Ireland, but Lewis and Prendergast had put on 112, probably needed to go a little bit harder earlier, like another side would have. So I think New Zealand's really lucky to get out of this.
1: Yeah, I mean, you know, the fact that, you know, Ireland 116 for 3, wickets in hand, and then there's a little bit of pressure that goes on. It could have gone either way. You're right.
0: Yeah.
1: It could have.
0: Hey, mate, but we're at the finish line. Lovely to chat, my friend. Enjoy the Super Rugby final. I'm not jealous. I'm so jealous. Hope you and the boys have a great old time, mate. We're going to go. Thanks, Grant. We'll catch up with you next week. Grant Elliott, we'll be back. No, fortnight's time, because, of course, we've got football next Saturday, haven't we? All right, Harut, back after the break.
2: Before New Zealand play Egypt next Monday, come on down to Westfield Newmarket to meet some Kiwi football legends. 11 to 1, right here on Sport Nation. The Warriors came up just short last week with a tight 2-point loss to the Sharks. They're still sitting inside the top 4, but after back-to-back losses, the Wires will be desperate to get back to winning form. This week, they head to Christchurch for a historic occasion, the club's first ever match at Takaha. Join Sam Hewitt and Sam Ackerman for live commentary. The Warriors against the Cowboys kick off 4 p.m. tomorrow, live right here on Sport Nation. Thanks to SEN, tune in for live FIFA World Cup commentary.

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13: Coming towards the top of the hour. Great to have your company. Hurriedly trying to bring up the Scotland-Morocco game. We are now into stoppage time. No change to the score. Morocco took the lead after just 70 seconds, and it remains Morocco 1, Scotland 0. We've played about 2.5 minutes of the 6 added minutes. So it looks like Morocco will go to 4 points. Scotland will remain on 1, still a chance to progress to the final group game, but they're going to have to get a result against Czechs, notes, Brazil.
14: Oh, yeah, great. Good luck, guys.
13: Yeah. Mate, I feel for my jocks. Like, they've been to a World Cup since 98 and get drawn against Brazil again. They're always seemingly
14: Brazil
13: up against
14: and
13: Brazil.
14: Morocco.
13: 82. Damn. One in the 70s, I'm sure. 98. 98, they played Brazil. Anyway, so yeah, Morocco 1, Scotland 0. Brazil, Haiti to follow. If you missed it earlier today, it was Australia. Beaten by the US of A, the USA winning 2-0, both coming in the first half.

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